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3: Have not changed anything from our last report. Players are scheduled to come out onto the field, start loosening up at 8:45. They'll give them 30 minutes. 9:15 is the scheduled kickoff right now. So we are actually just a little over a half an hour away from players coming out onto the field. Storms in the area seem to have moved away. So we should be able to play football tonight. It'll be a late evening, but we will have Dobbins-Bennett football against Morristown East. Again, players slated to come out on the field, start warming up in a little over 30 minutes. At 8:45, 9:15 is the scheduled kickoff. So we'll come back a little bit before 9:15, maybe a little after 9, just kind of recap some things, give you our Steve Huff Plumbing, Heating, and Air starting lineups, and which we did not do during the Trinity Memorial Center of Kingsport pregame show. So we'll probably be back around 9 o'clock to set you up for a 9:15 kickoff between Dobbins-Bennett and Morristown East. So stay here, right here on 640 WXSM, the Sports Monster, and we'll bring you action of the Indians and the Hurricanes tonight here from Burke Tony Stadium. For now, we'll send you back to Radio Center and Westwood One Radio.
4: Plus rushing yards. That together is minus 125 with our friends at BetMGM. Kenneth Walker, they're going to stick to the run game. They're not going to deviate from that, right? I mean, he ran all over Denver, and Derrick Henry ran all over the Colts. So why would you change that? What is working? So Kenneth Walker, I believe, is going to have at least 15 to 20 carries, and I do think the Chiefs are going to win. I don't trust Daniel Jones. I think this Chiefs defense, they showed a lot of improvement. It's a young roster. I'm hoping Mansoor Delane plays so he can try to lock up Alec Pierce. Or Josh Downs, whoever he'll be against. But I think the Chiefs secondary will do a good job of neutralizing the weapons that the Colts have. So give me the Chiefs to win. Kenneth Walker, 75-plus rushing yards. All right, finally, we made it to our final game on Sunday, and it is the biggest, most lopsided-looking one in the entire week.
5: The Miami Dolphins, the San Francisco 49ers.
4: Oh, baby. Our friends at BetMGM think this one's going to be ugly. The Niners, 13.5-point favorites, a total of 44.5. Although, again, will the travel coming back from Australia play a big factor? Will that allow Miami to keep things close? Niners were in Australia for a week, and now they're coming back here. They do have the mini bye, right? So 3 extra days of rest. They did crush the Rams. They look great there. The Dolphins got smoked by the Raiders, 27-13. And in terms of the injury news to look at for Miami, Chop Robinson, their defensive end, is out. And they've also got a couple of corners that were on the PUP list to start the year. So no Storm Duck, no Daryl Baker. But again, that's nothing different from last week. Meanwhile, with San Francisco, this is where things get interesting, because our guy Keelan Black, after had a great NFL debut, all of a sudden he's questionable with a groin injury. Popped up on the injury report today, limited in practice. So keep an eye out for that. Meanwhile, we know rookie DeJuan Stribling is now out for at least 10 weeks. Ricky Pearsall out from before the season. Their backup tight end, Jake Tonjes, out for the year. On defense, they're okay. No injuries were suffered last week. Not to any notable players at all whatsoever. So, all right, Brad, is the Australian travel, is coming back from down under, going to affect San Francisco? How do you see this game playing out?
6: No, I think they're absolutely going to smoke the Miami Dolphins. I mean, I hate laying 12.5 in any kind of game at the NFL level, but I think it's honestly a fair number given the matchup. But with that in mind, because I think the Dolphins are going to be dealing with a monumental deficit in this game, and you know, typically that's going to be what plays out on a week-in, week-out basis. A guy that put up super good numbers in week one, kind of under the radar, even for, you know, some of those competitive fantasy managers that are out there. But Caleb Douglas looks like he is a certifiable WR1 in this Dolphins passing attack with Malik Willis, who is a better than advertised passer with his overall accuracy. You know, against Viva Las Vegas, 7 targets, 5 grabs, 94 yards, and score in week one. But he had the 7th highest yards per route run.

0: each week. Brad, you knocked it out of the park last week. 119.5 points. You were the winner. I came in second with 101.4. Then it was Monty in third with 79.4, and then Combs in last with 70.6. So winner of each week will choose where they pick in the following week's order, and you cannot pick the same player twice. And if you do choose someone you have previously chosen, the winner from the previous week gets to choose your replacement for that pick. So without further ado, Brad, you won last week. Where would you like to pick this week?
1: I'm picking four because I feel sorry for you poor saps. So I'll take the back-to-back on the turn.
0: Okay. All right. Very good.
2: You're so generous to us, Brad. We don't thank you enough.
1: Yeah, thank you. You're welcome. You're welcome.
3: Guy lost last year, wins 1 week, and all of a sudden he feels sorry for us.
1: Yep. Eat it, gentlemen.
0: All right. So Brad's going fourth. I'm going to go first. And, again, I'll take the guy that I'm taking to score a touchdown this week. I love him. Again, Stefanski masterclass. Bijan Robinson, I think, might have 30 touches. So give me the Falcons running back. Give me Bijan. And that's how we'll start it off this week, baby.
1: All right. That means Monty, I believe, is next man up. Is that correct?
0: Yeah. So it'll be me, Monty, Combs, and then Brad, and then we'll snake it back.
1: Okay, let's do it. Right, Monty. Well,
2: yeah, let's keep it simple here. Give me Christian McCaffrey against that lousy Miami Dolphins team.
1: All right, Monty going Monty Christian McCaffrey. Yeah, that's a good pick. Brando, a lot of Bears.
3: There are a lot of Bears. There are a lot of Bears. However, I am also going to go running back. And I'm going to go with the man that Lee picked to score a touchdown. I'm going to go with that bad man, Derrick Henry.
1: Yeah, I kind of figured you'd go to that direction because you're a jerk. All right. I will also go running back. And I'm going to go with a guy that absolutely went off in primetime last week. I'm hoping he's going to go off in primetime again this week. Kenneth Walker, the third of the Kansas City Chiefs for my first pick. And I'm going to come back, and I'm going to go with C.D. Lamb of the Dallas Cowboys against that atrocious secondary of the Washington Commanders.
3: Like it. I like it. Good turnaround. All right. I will go with, you know what? I'm going to go with another running back and give me my flex option. Go ahead and give me Saquon Barkley against that really bad Tennessee Titans defense. I think he's going to rack up the yards. I think he's going to get in the end zone a couple of times. So I think him and Derrick Henry are going to get me closer to passing Brad's season total here.
1: Okay.
3: Monty?
2: I will keep the running back trend going, and I'll go with the guy that I picked to score a touchdown. Give me Bucky Irving. Let's double down there. I really think the Bucks are just going to steamroll him. Bucky should get plenty of carries in the second half with a big lead at home. So just give me Bucky Irving, and he catches passes out of the backfield too. So plenty of PPR chances as well.
1: All right, Pat, back to back.
0: Yes, back to back for me, and I'm just making sure that I don't take somebody that I've already taken. This is tough, especially because I'm trying to input all the info too. This is not easy, but no excuses. Play like a champion. All right, give me a guy that I think is going to burn the Cowboys defense. I'll take Jaden Daniels as my QB here for this week.
1: Oh yeah,
3: okay,
0: yeah, going Jaden Daniels as my QB. After what Jackson Dart did to the Cowboys defense last week, I think Jaden Daniels could have a big day as well with the legs. Back to me. So I've taken a quarterback and a running back. I need a receiver, tight end, and a flex option. I was about to say Trey McBride, but I took him last week, so I'm not going to do that. And let's see. Give me – who do I think from the Buccaneers is going to have a big day? Nah, I don't really like that one.
1: Oh? Huh?
0: How about I take the guy that Brad is hot for here this week? Give me Colston Loveland for the Bears.
1: Yeah, you jerk.
0: Goose egg. goose egg last week. I think you guys are saying he's going to bounce back. I hope so. Give me Colston Loveland as my tight end. Monty, back to you.
2: Wow, that comes fast. Let's go. I'll grab a quarterback here. Let's go Jalen Hurts against that lousy Titans team. Hopefully a lot of goal line opportunities, moving the ball easy, or some second half carries for the quarterback himself, Jalen Hurts, because they're going to be up by 21 in the fourth quarter.
1: Okay.
3: I like that. I like it. You know what? Do I do it?
1: Need a receiver, a quarterback, or a tight end, Brando?
3: Yeah. You know what? I'm going to go ahead and he didn't look good in week one. Need him to look better here. But I'm going to go with Patrick Mahomes against that Colts defense that likes to give up some pass yards. So give me Patrick Mahomes to have a good fantasy week.
1: All right,
0: Brad, Mahomes. You got two picks.
1: Yep, and I am going to go Dak Prescott and have that stack with CeeDee Lamb for one, which leaves me with a tight end and a flex. You stole my tight end. And the flex option that I was thinking about going with, let me go ahead and look at my cheat sheet here real quick. Actually, you know what? I'm going to save the flex. Tight end, give me Dalton Schultz.
3: Dalton Schultz.
1: Yep. Well, I think it's going to step up with Nico Collins shelved. Back to you, Brando.
3: All right. I like it. I am going to, I don't know if I want to go wide receiver here or if I want to go tight end. That's what I have left. You know what? Let me go. Can I take Sam Laporta? let me go tight end. And I will go with one Mark Andrews. Give me Mark Andrews at tight end.
1: All right. He's yours, Monty.
2: Yeah, let's who knows what we're doing here. Let's go ahead and let's grab tight end. Let's stick with that. Give me Dallas Goedert to pair with Jalen Hurts against the Titans. Goedert, two touchdowns in week one. Hopefully more of the same. Should get some red zone targets as he always does. At least one touchdown, I think, for Goedert coming here.
1: All right, Patty got back-to-back. Bijan Robinson, running back. Jane Daniels, a quarterback. Colston Loveland, a tight end. You need a flex and a wide receiver. Who you got?
0: Easy for receiver. Give me J.J. It's Justin Jefferson against that Bears secondary. Yeah. Not even thinking twice about it. Give me Justin Jefferson. And I need to finish with a flex option. I'll go. Give me Devon Achan. Hopefully the Niners blow him out, and the Dolphins are playing from behind, throwing the football a ton. Give me Devon Achan as my flex option, and that's my team, and I like it a lot.
1: Good luck to you. Monty, Christian McCaffrey, running back, Bucky Irving in the flex, Jalen Hurts at quarterback, Dallas Goedert at tight end. I need a wide receiver, amigo.
2: I am going to take the lone guy that you have not taken on that Cowboys offense. Give me George Pickens against that rough Commanders defense.
1: All right, George Pickens, and that is a team. Brando, your last pick. You went Derrick Henry, running back, Saquon Barkley, a flex, Patty Mahomes, a quarterback, and Mark Andrews at tight end. You need a WR. Who do you have?
3: I am going to go with Pat's guy on Monday Night Football. Give me Malik Nabers against the Rams. Malik Nabers will be my final pick. I hope I beat Pat with Malik Nabers on my roster. That'd be great.
1: Yeah, I mean, that's actually a structurally sound selection there, mi amigo. I think you are spot on with that one. Okay. Back to me. I've got Kenneth Walker at running back. I got CeeDee Lamb at WR. I got Dak Prescott at quarterback. I got Dalton Schultz at tight end. I need Bear Down Chicago Bears. DeAndre Swift. For the win, gentlemen, the Monsters of the Midway are back.
0: Beautiful. All right, I've inputted everybody's initials next to the players they took. Nobody took anybody that they took last week, so congratulations. You didn't screw up just yet, but it's going to be something to mind.
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5: Good evening from Bertone Stadium in Morristown. Don Hellman, Mike Delaney once again, and we are actually getting ready for football. Players are on the field. The storms have moved out of the area, and even the rain has moved out of the air. At least we hope that it's done for the evening, but the Indians and the Hurricanes getting ready to face off. They moved the start time up for us 15 minutes from 9:15 to 9 o'clock, so we've got about 15 minutes before kickoff. And Michael, probably the biggest question at this point is you were set for a 7 o'clock kickoff. The weather came in, the lightning delayed. Now you're finally coming out here getting ready to play football. The thing is how ready is this football team going to be mentally as far as going out and being ready to play this football game essentially 2 hours later than what it was originally scheduled?
6: Man, I tell you what, it's like, it's like somebody says dinner's ready, going to be ready at 4 o'clock.
5: Yep.
6: And it's 7:30 before you get a chance to sit down and eat. You're either going to be chomping at the bit, ready to go, or you're just going to say, you know what?
5: I'm ready for bed.
6: I'm ready to go home and go to bed. And with 15 to 18-year-old young men, you just never know. You really and truly, it's really, really hard to say, but I know our coaches have got these guys hyped up and ready to go. I'm sure Morristown's coaches have got their kids ready to go. Plus, like we said earlier in the broadcast, it's homecoming for Morristown East. So those kids, and what we didn't think there was going to be a bunch of people here, but as we just looked around a little bit ago, there are quite a few people here. There's quite a few people on the Dobbins Bennett side.
5: Yeah, I was surprised. Well, you know, the thing is, if you're going to drive all the way down here,
6: Yeah. You're
5: going to and you feel like there's going to be a game, you're probably going to stick around. Bigger crowd than what I thought. Bigger, Certainly on both sides of the field. So it's not going to be like playing in front of an empty stadium. Good group of Dobbins Bennett students that are still hanging out. And that's good to see.
6: Yeah, I saw Man-Man. Just a minute ago.
5: I saw Gary Jones.
6: Gary Jones and Man-Man's here. Yeah, he cut his hair and I didn't recognize him.
5: Who's that?
6: Jones.
5: Oh, yeah?
6: And I did not realize that's who that was. Okay. Man, stop cutting your hair. Anyway, I'm excited.
5: Wait a minute. You're the one who's always saying, hey, he needs a haircut. And now you're saying, stop cutting your hair?
6: Well, let me know you're going to do it first.
5: Oh, got to let Michael know first.
6: So I can be prepared.
5: I see.
6: But no, I'm excited for this ball game. I'm sure you are as well. Because we came down here to Morristown to watch some football, and we finally get a chance to see it after an hour and a half.
5: And this is an extremely important game for both these teams. Both come in. We talked about this earlier during our Trinity Memorial Center of Kingsport pregame show. It's an important game. Both of these teams come in 1-3. They're trying to turn things around. And what better time to do it than right now, because this is the first region game. So regardless of what's happened to your season so far, if you win this football game tonight, guess what? You're 1-0 in the region, and that's the most important thing.
6: Yeah, all the others, the first game, it's out the window. Done. Now this is what it's about. It's about region games. It's about finishing first in your region so you can get home field advantage during the playoffs. That's what it's all about.
5: Well, and one of the things that you're going to be looking at here, too, is the fact that it has rained. Mm-hmm. And while this field, I'm sure, drains pretty well, it does not look like they really have a crown on this field. Mm-hmm. It looks relatively flat. Mm-hmm. And so in watching some of the Indians warm up, I do see some slippage. Mm-hmm. And you assume the turf is going to be a little bit wet, and that's going to get moisture on the football. So how is that going to affect the football game? All it takes, if you're going in for a tackle or if you're going in to break up a pass, is a slip mm-hmm. on a cut, mm-hmm. and all of a sudden it can turn into a big play. And that's not just for Dobbins Bennett, but that's also for Morristown East. So, you know, those types of things come into play when you're looking at that.
6: Yeah. And what you have to do when you do that is you really have to take small, choppy steps to make that happen, and so that way you don't slip and slide. You take small, choppy steps, and you're really the really and truly the offensive player has the advantage in this, because offensive player knows where he's going. Defensive player doesn't necessarily know where the offensive player is going. So offensive player usually has an advantage on this type of field in this type of situation.
5: Let's go ahead and take a timeout. When we come back, we'll take a look at our Steve Huff Plumbing, Heating, and Air starting lineups as we work our way toward the toss of the coin and the opening kick of tonight's game between Dobbins Bennett and Morristown East. We'll continue with Indian football brought to you by Chance Scott Key of Kingsport right after this.
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5: All right, time for our Steve Huff Plumbing, Heating, and Air starting lineups. First of all, for Morristown East, as I mentioned, we don't have heights or weights. Left tackle, a senior Brent Lunsford. Left guard, a senior Skylar Hobson. At center, a junior Martin Galvin. Right guard, a junior Jaden Brown. Right tackle, a senior, Raiden Seal. Wide receiver, senior Gerard Smith. Wide receiver, senior Brett Smith. In the slot, senior Joseph Gamble. In the slot, a senior Jeremy Houghton. Running back, senior Braden Smith. And the quarterback, a junior Josiah Valentine. We're having the flip of the coin right now. And it's going to be Dobbins Bennett winning and deferring. For the Indians, left tackle 5'11", 234, junior D'Angelo Ewing. At left guard, 6'1", 267, a senior, Ezra Rendero. At center, 6'1", 258, a sophomore, Bryson Fain. Right guard, 6'1", 315, a sophomore, Jamison Aldridge. Right tackle, 6'4", 198, a junior, Brady Griffith. Wide receiver, 5'11", 151, a junior, Isaiah Coplaw. Wide receiver, 6'1", 181, a junior, Braden Blakely. In the slot, 6'1", 167, a junior, Tate Wernke. Tight end, 6'4", 232, a senior, Tyree Thomas. Running back, 6'1", 174, a senior, Emmett Starnes. And the quarterback, 5'10", 162, a senior, Levi Chappell. That is the Steve Huff Plumbing, Heating, and Air starting lineups, and we're just about ready to get things underway. Indians again won the toss. They deferred to the second half. And did you see, and the Indians will be moving, the Morristown East will have the football first. They'll be moving right to left. So just about ready to get things underway, albeit 2 hours later than we expected, Michael.
6: Yeah, we should be at halftime right about now. Or in midway
5: Actually,
6: through the third
5: we
6: quarter.
5: Should, I was going to say midway through the third quarter would be more like it.
6: Yeah.
5: Hey. But we're going to get football played. We understand the Science Hill. We heard Science Hill in Cook County actually got postponed or got canceled.
6: Mm-hmm.
5: So rather than waiting, of course, that was a non-region game. So that's probably why they said, well, we're not going to wait it out.
6: No, it was a money game for Cook County. And they said, you know what? We don't need the money that bad. We're going back to Newport.
5: Was in that in? I thought it was at Cook County.
6: Was it at Cook County?
5: That's what I thought.
6: Okay, then JC said, we're going back to JC. The Bucks play at 12 tomorrow, so.
5: Yep, pregame show at 10:30 on 640 The Sports Monster. I'll be there till about 1 o'clock, a little bit, maybe the end of the first quarter. Then I'm heading up to the track. Get ready for pre-race coverage from 3:30 to 6:30 on AM 910 WJCW. Kickoff underway, a line drive kick. It's going to hit in the end zone. So Morristown East will take over first and 10 at their own 20-yard line. So Lofton Fuller getting that one to the end zone, albeit a line drive kick. Ball on the near hash mark. That's the left hash as Morristown East will move from right to left.
18: First and 10, Morristown East.
5: They will come out with two wides to the near side, a slot to the far side. Pistol set, quarterback in the shotgun, running back behind him. And Emmett Starnes is going to have to come off the field already.
6: Yeah, I don't. Equipment malfunction. Oh, Lake Subs.
5: Diego.
6: No, we got uniform violations.
5: What they're throwing out several. I wonder if this is. Remember last year we had a situation with
6: knees.
5: Mouth guards?
6: No, knee pants below the knees. Got to pants above the knees. Got to
5: oh, really?
6: Yeah, got to be below the knees.
5: So the Indians had three players taken out. Handoff. Smith up the middle, and he's going to be stacked up and driven back. He'll get some forward progress out to the 19. That's going to be a loss of a yard.
6: Good stop that time by the Tribe.
5: So now the subs that were made have come back in. That was Braden Smith, 1 yard loss. It'll be second and 11 for the Hurricanes.
18: Second and 11 for the 19.
6: Nice stop by the Tribe. Gang tackling right there, which is what you need to do.
5: Stop
6: wrap
5: up the middle. Two wides going to the far side. Looks like Gerard Smith and Brett Smith both going far side. They got double slots. Pistol set again. Now they've got one of the slots come up. Faked handoff, throwing on a slant. Completed, and he's off and running.
6: Oh, he's gone.
5: 50, 40, 30, 20, and he's going to go the distance. 81 yards for a touchdown. Brett Smith.
6: Indians lined up in the wrong defense. Did not cover that slot receiver. He came across on a slant, and he caught it. He caught it about the 25, and he was off to the races. That Morristown East strikes first here on homecoming for the Hurricanes. So obviously the delay did not hurt them.
5: Well, and we've got a flag.
19: an eligible player downfield.
5: Eligible player. Boy, the Indians got a huge break there.
6: Hello, Fuzzy.
5: Huge break.
6: I did not see that flag anywhere. I did not see it.
5: As quick as that play developed.
6: Yeah.
5: I don't know how somebody got in. And Kirkendall, head coach Dallas Kirkendall, putting his hands out like he's questioning the same thing.
6: Can we see the replay?
5: Well, Brett Smith is walking back down the field. He's got his helmet off. And the Morristown East players don't know exactly what happened, but that's going to move it back. That is going to move it back to the 14-yard line.
19: It'll be second and 16 from the 14.
5: So no touchdown. The Indians got a huge break, but Indian pass coverage has been the bugaboo all season long, and we saw Morristown East take advantage of it. It was man coverage at just a slant pattern.
6: Yeah.
5: Caught the ball. There was no safety there to help out, and he was off to the races.
6: Yeah, and like I said, Tribe did not line up correctly on defense, had a guy out of place. And the slot receiver was wide open. Nobody was covering him, so he could have ran all night long.
5: They're going to go with the same formation, man in motion coming left, back to throwing underneath for a screen pass. The Indians had it sniffed out.
6: Kedrick and Isaiah. Isaiah Bolden.
5: That was Gerard Smith who came underneath for the catch. No gain. It's going to be third and 16.
6: This is when the Tribe has had trouble
5: getting
6: off the field. Cannot give up the big play.
5: Two wides far side, Smith and Smith. Pistol set out of the shotgun. H-back right side. Faked handoff, going to throw downfield. And overthrown, incomplete. Good coverage that time. And that's going to bring up fourth down. And so the Indians dodge a bullet in a big way, get the stop, and it'll bring up a punting situation for the Hurricanes.
6: Yeah.
5: 10-10 remaining in the first quarter. But that's what can happen with this Morristown East offense. They are capable of busting a big play from any place. That would have been a season-long, yardage-wise, big play for the Hurricanes.
6: Oh, got him! Oh!
5: Almost blocked it. Fair catch called for and made by the Indians.
6: Gabe Edwards.
5: And the Indians will have very good field position to start out their first possession of the game at the 37-yard line of Morristown East. Moving left to right.
6: Yeah, we talk about the Tribe making costly penalties that cost them points. That illegal man down field, as this game progresses, may come back to bite Morristown.
5: Indians were going with an extra man in the backfield. Luke Brandon lined up to the right. A Levi Chappell, Emmett Starnes, a running back. Rolling right, looking, throwing underneath, complete. And lost the football out of bounds. Fortunately, it'll be a completed pass and fumbled out of bounds. And where it goes out of bounds is the 35-yard line. That pass was completed to Luke Brandon. But they're only going to get 2 yards on it because actually a yard is all they're going to get because it went backwards.
6: Yeah. Levi gets a completion, but that's about all he gets.
5: Yep. Should have been a pickup of about 4 to 5, but when he got hit, Brandon couldn't hold on to the football and went out of bounds going backwards.
6: That was a good hit, too.
5: Yep. Admir Fikes, first time we've seen him since the opening game of the season, along with Braden Blakely split to the far side. Starnes finds a hole across the 30, down to the 29, maybe the 28. I think they're going to make it to 29. And that'll be a pickup of 7. It'll bring up 3rd and 2 for the Tribe at the 29-yard line of Morristown East. 9:38. The clock has stopped for some reason.
6: Sideline one against the Tribe.
5: Why is the clock not running? It has stopped at 938. Should be running. It was a running play, and it is not running.
6: Well, they blew the whistle for a sideline warning and has not restarted.
5: Oh, maybe that's why.
6: Yeah.
5: That's why.
6: Yeah.
5: Okay. Now they're starting.
6: Yeah.
5: Okay, that's what it was.
6: Yes, sir.
5: For the sideline warning. Thank you for catching that.
6: You're welcome.
5: Chapel, quick throw. Okay, Tyree Thomas across the 20 down to the 18-yard line. 11-yard pickup to Tyree Thomas.
6: That's a Kingsport Fitness first down, and that gets them in the Uptown Cheesesteak red zone.
5: So first and 10 Indians at the 18-yard line of Morristown East. Indian drive started at the Hurricane 37. Hurricanes on the second play from scrimmage connected for an 81-yard touchdown pass on a simple slant pattern, but had an ineligible man downfield. And the Indian dodged the bullet. Handoff, Kedrick Harris dives forward to about the 12, maybe the 13. Let's see where they'll place it. They will place it at the 13. 5-yard pickup for Kedrick Harris. Second and 5, Indians. Ball on the near hash mark. That's the right side of the Indian offense as they move from left to right here in the first quarter. No score. Indians opening possession of the game. They're driving in the Uptown Cheesesteak red zone. Two wides near side, one to the far side. Man in motion is Wernke.
6: Motion.
5: And that's going to be a motion penalty. And the Indians shooting themselves in the foot.
6: Yeah, boy.
5: So instead of second and 5, it'll be second and 10. We've seen that far too many times this year, Michael.
6: Oh, way too many times. And I just got through talking about it with Morristown and the illegal play. An eligible man downfield cost them a touchdown. This backs the Indians up 5 yards and puts them a little bit further back. They need to second now and 10 instead of first and 5.
5: Wernke and Fike

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2: Vladimir Bikes, that was a terrible pass.
3: Yeah.
4: Incomplete, it's fourth down.
2: Fourth and 13 from the 21, and too far out to kick field goal, too close to punt, so they'll be going for it.
3: Yeah. Nope.
2: Well, maybe not.
3: We're field goaling.
2: Now, here comes Lofton Fuller. Ending kicking game has not been good this year, just to put it simply.
3: Yeah.
2: He did kick a field goal against Oak Ridge last week, but they have struggled. This is going to be a 38-yard attempt from the right hash. High snap. Fuller picks it up, and the Indians will turn it over on downs. Again, the kicking game lets the Indians down. A high snap. They never even got a chance to kick it.
3: No. That's just, and we're not going to make excuses, but this is the fifth long snapper of the season.
2: Let's see, back at the 24-yard line, so that will be a loss of 3 yards. So, an inauspicious start for the Indians offensively, as they will give it back to Morristown East with 7:18 remaining in the first quarter with no score. Hurricane sending a man in motion from right to left. Somebody jumped in the offensive line. So they'll move back 5 yards to the 19. And Michael, quite honestly, right now, both these teams looking like 1-3 football teams.
3: Looks like both teams have sat for an hour and a half about 2 hours before they got a chance to get out here.
2: I'm not even going to bring that into it. They just look like 1-3 football teams the way they're playing right now.
3: Not real cohesive, I'll say that.
2: Good football teams don't consistently make those kind of mistakes.
3: You are correct, sir.
2: Two wides far side, one to the near side. No safety deep. Low snap. Quick throw over the middle. Too high. Through the hands of Brett Smith. And it's going to be second and 15.
3: Koklar was right there in trail position. If he would have caught that, I don't think he would have made it, got anything else after that catch.
2: Well, he still would have had about six, seven yards on the play, though.
3: You are correct.
2: Which, when you're looking at first and 15, that's 6-7 yards is good to get on first down.
3: Mm-hmm.
2: They've gone to the air a whole lot more than I anticipated here in the early going.
3: Well, wouldn't you against our defense?
2: Well, that's probably why. They've looked at film. Toss going right side, a tackle missed. And gets out across the 25 to about the 28-yard line. And it's going to be third down for the Hurricanes.
3: Yeah.
2: But third and manageable.
3: Yeah,
2: they're going to place it at the 27. That's an 8-yard pickup.
3: Kendrick came on a blitz and just overran it. And running back was able to break contain and get outside there and get 8 yards. And so makes it, what you said, third and six. Third and six?
2: No. Seven. Okay. Third and seven.
3: Indians need to stop right here.
2: Good seal block by Morristown East allowed Smith to get to the outside.
3: You're correct.
2: Low snap, handoff. Smith cuts back left, hit, dives forward to the 30. It's going to be fourth and about four.
3: Yeah. Luke Brandon came in there and could have had a tackle for loss, but got tied up chicken fighting with the offensive lineman and missed the tackle right there.
2: So it's going to bring up fourth down and four, and the Hurricanes sent the punt team on. Indians sending two deep.
3: Yep. They had two deep the last time.
2: Yep. Hudson Claybaugh back there with Gabe Edwards. There's a snap. Punt is away. Good punt driving.
3: Oh, it's Wernke. Pick it up.
2: Having all kinds of trouble picking up the ball. Trying to pick it up so he could run.
3: Yeah.
2: Now, I don't think that was Wernke. I think that was six Hudson Claybaugh, wasn't it?
3: No, it was Wernke.
2: I don't know. It looked like six to me, not five.
3: I could be wrong.
2: Either way, didn't handle it cleanly. Picked it up, dropped it again, and finally just wisely.

0: He covered it up back at the 33-yard line. So the Indians will take over. First and 10 at their own 33 with 5:39 remaining in the first quarter. Still no score. Let's see if they can play a little bit cleaner this possession. Two wides near side. Handoff. Starnes going left. Cuts it up the field. Puts his head down across the 40. He's going to be about a yard short of the first down.
1: Good run that time by Emmett. Good blocking up front. Had a nice little hole on the left side of the line there.
0: Place it at the 42 for a pickup of 9.
1: Indians going hurry up right here, Doc. Same play.
0: Around the left side. Across the 45, out to the 47-yard line for 5 more.
1: King Sport Fitness first down.
0: First and 10 Indians, 5:06 and rolling left here in the first quarter. No score between the Indians and the Hurricanes.
1: The Indians are getting out of the huddle quick.
0: Two wides near side. Starnes goes left again.
1: Same play.
0: They've seen something. Oh, there's a hold. Well, just when you get something going, then you make a mistake.
1: Mm-hmm.
0: And a holding penalty is going to move that one back after Starnes had got another 5.
2: Holding, Bob admitted.
0: So that's going to move it back to the 37 more than likely. Looked like it was right at the line of scrimmage.
1: Mm-hmm.
0: Yep, that's where it's going to be. So it's first and 20. Well, the good news is it's first down. You don't have to get it all at once.
1: Mm-hmm.
0: You got essentially 3 plays to do it, so chip away. Don't try to get it all at one time.
1: 7 here, 7 there, and 7 on third down to get you 21 yards. That's the first down.
0: Blakely, Fikes, split near side. Hand off up the middle. Starnes across the 45, 50. 45, 44-yard line. He's going to be a yard short of the first down.
1: We got a late flag after the play is over with. Nice run that time by Starnes. Great blocking.
0: 19 yards, yeah. And what's the penalty going to be, though?
1: Looks like it's after the play, but we'll see what it is.
0: It's up here.
1: No, we got one back here, too.
0: That's the one I was talking about.
1: Okay, I'm sorry.
0: The one at the 36 is what I'm seeing.
1: Okay.
0: Is that something against the Indians blocking downfield, something?
1: Dead personal foul.
0: Unsportsmanlike conduct against the Indians. Come on, guys. Be smarter than that. That's going to be, what, 15, isn't it?
1: Yeah.
0: So that's going to take away 15 of the 19 he just picked up. Move him all the way back to the 41-yard line of DB.
1: Great day in the morning.
0: So, and it's after the play, so now it's second down.
1: Mm-hmm.
0: Second and 15 for the Indians. Check that, second and 16. You had second and a yard after first and 20. Now you got second and 16. This is ridiculous.
1: Got to be smart.
0: Unsportsmanlike conduct, that's just losing your cool. You have to maintain your control.
1: Yeah.
0: You got to be smarter than that.
2: 16-41.
0: Chapel back to throw. Here comes a blitz. Rolls left. Looking. Can he get around?
1: Yeah.
0: He gets around one man across the 50, out of bounds at about the 49-yard line.
1: Smart play that time by Levi. Didn't really have anything. Had some blocking downfield. Was able to get positive yardage. Making third and about 5 or 6, about 7.
0: 10.
2: From the 49.
0: 10 yards on the pickup to the Morristown East 49. And it's going to be 3rd and 6. Nice job by Levi. Did a nice job deking out a defender and getting around him to be able to get that yardage, because it looked like he was going to be stopped for maybe just a couple. Two wides far side. Tate Wernke to the near side. Man in motion from left to right. Oh, that's Wernke coming left to right.
1: Mm-hmm.
0: Pressure coming from behind. Good block by Starnes. Throw down.
1: Tyree.
0: Thomas, first down to the 39-yard line. And it's going to be a first down Indians.
1: Kingsport Fitness first down. Went to a safety blanket. His best buddy, Tyree.
0: Second catch of the game for Tyree. 21 yards, and it's first down Indians at the 39-yard line of Morristown East.
1: Both of his catches have been for first downs.
0: 3:40 and counting left in the first quarter. No score. The Indians are so far doing their best to shoot themselves in the foot.
1: Cannot stand prosperity thus far.
0: Wide to each side, ball in the near hash. Bad snap, but Chapel got it to Starnes inside the 30.
1: Oh, good, you go. Nice move.
0: 20 down to about the 18-yard line. Uptown Cheesesteak Red Zone is where the Indians are at the 18-yard line of Morristown East.
1: With another Kingsport Fitness first down.
0: Another 21-yard or a 21-yard run for Starnes.
1: Ed, you're right, another one, but the first one didn't count.
0: The first one didn't count, yeah.
1: Yeah, we were here before. We were just here.
0: Yeah.
1: We were just in this neighborhood.
0: First and 10 at the Morristown East 18. Under 3 minutes remaining first quarter. No score.
1: Motion.
0: Good golly in the day.
1: Offsides.
0: Offsides.
1: Offsides. Oh, offsides. Take back your good golly in the day.
0: Yeah. That's five against Morristown East. Makes it first and 5 for the Indians at the 13. I got a sneaky suspicion we're going to see him try to throw one into the end zone.
1: You here. Think?
0: Yeah.
1: You think Tyree or Cooper coming across the middle? Cooper McClain, not McClain, but...
0: Tyree's set up on the left side after going in motion. Well, Kedrick Harris is out there. Yep. There's a fake handoff. Stepping up, throwing.
1: Tyree. Hello. Hello.
0: Did I call that?
1: You called that one. Hello.
0: Yeah, it's like I've seen him play a few times.
1: Have you watched the game before?
0: Yeah, once or twice.
1: To his safety blanket, Levi Chapel goes to his safety blanket, Tyree Thomas. Last year he was going to Jalen a lot, but this year he's going to Tyree.
0: Well, Tyree was actually the leading receiver.
1: He was last year, yeah.
0: In catches. Yeah. And now the Indians will line up for the extra point. Let's see if we can get a decent snap here.
1: Yeah, that's been the trouble.
0: Punts, field goals, extra points. They've all been snapped.
1: That's good.
0: Kick is up, and the kick is good.
1: Yeah.
0: 2:21 remaining in the first quarter. Dobbins Bennett 7, Morristown East nothing. Indian football brought to you by Chance Guy Key of Kingsport. We'll continue right after this.
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5: This is Coach Joey Christian, and you're listening to Dobbins Bennett Indians football on AM 640 WXSM, the sports monster.
0: And we'll give you the Douthat Insurance scoring recap after the kickoff. Indians do lead at 7-0 with 2:21 remaining in the first quarter. And that time overcame a number of penalties. The kickoff high end over end going to be taken at the 6. Out to the 10, the 15. Mm. 20 out to the 25-yard line, and they're going to mark it at the 25-yard line. The scoring recap, Douthat Insurance scoring recap, 7 plays, 67 yards. It was a 13-yard pass from Levi Chapel to Tyree Thomas. Extra point, Lofton Fuller is good. Indians lead at 7-0. That's your Douthat Insurance scoring recap. Morristown East will take over after the kickoff return at their own 25-yard line. Move the football a little bit last possession. We'll see what they do this time. Actually moved it the first time, too, with that 81-yard pass for a touchdown that was called back because of a penalty.
1: The guy with the yard mark.
0: Faked handoff, rolling right, throwing Valentine complete, knocking him out of bounds. Joseph Gamble with the catch, but only got about, looked like he was knocked out at the 26, but they're going to mark it at the 27. So it'll be a 2 yard pickup.
2: Two on the play. Second down, 8
0: from the 27. Clock did not stop. I thought he got knocked out of bounds, but clock continues to run. 1:44. Late player coming in. That's number 5. Oh, that's Valentine. Mm-hmm. Duh. Must have come over to the sideline to get the play. Yeah. Had not noticed that he's doing that. Now Morristown East is going to call a timeout. A little bit of confusion, I think. Let's take a 60-second break. 7-0 Indians. We're back right after this.
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0: Second and 8 for Morristown East at their own 27 yard line after a timeout. They've got two wides to the near side and H back to the far side, moving right to left. Pistol set. Valentine, the quarterback, in the shotgun. Smith, Braden Smith, the running back. He's going to fake the toss. Here comes pressure, and then a throw out into the flat and dropped. Incomplete. That was intended. Is that
1: ineligible?
0: Oh, that was an ineligible. Yeah. 67. He's like, yeah. I can't catch that.
1: Yeah, he wanted to, though. He looked at it like, man, if I could just catch this and run.
0: Valentine, the pressure was coming. Indians did not go for the fake. There were two right there, and mm-hmm. Valentine was just trying to get rid of it. Threw it to the closest man. And that closest man was offensive lineman Brent Lunsford. I thought at first it was 87, and then when he turned, I'm going, no, that's 67. He can't catch that.
1: No. He can, but it's going to be a penalty.
0: Two wides far side, one to the near side. Third and 8. Fake to no. They did hand it off to Braden Smith, and he's going to be stacked up.
1: Who got in there first? Kedrick was in there first. You go, boy.
0: And no gain on the play. Are they going to put that? Yep, right at the 27. So no gain for Braden Smith. And it'll bring up 4th and 8. And the punt unit comes on once again for the third time tonight for Morristown East.
1: Good stop again by the defense. Wormke and Edwards back there.
0: Yep. High snap. Punched away. Boy, that's a line driver taken by Edwards at the 43, and he is hit.
1: Yeah.
0: Boy, I'll tell you what, for a low liner, they got some coverage down there.
1: Yeah. Long snapper, number 21, Christian Holt.
0: So the Indians will get it at their own 46-yard line. First and 10 with 38 seconds left in the first quarter. So Chapel leads the team out. Emmett Starnes, the running back. Two wides far side. They've actually got a tight end and an H-back to the near side. Chapel rolling left. Fakes the throw.
1: Oh, nice.
0: Turns the corner across midfield. Goes out of bounds about the 45-yard line. It's going to be a yard short of the first down. Chapel with a 9-yard scamper. Second and a yard for the Indians at the 45-yard line.
1: He scurried, if you will.
0: They roll him to the left a lot.
1: Yeah.
0: Does not throw as strong going left as he does right, but they still mm-hmm. like that play. Makes me nervous every time they do it. Starnes up the middle.
1: Yeah, there you go.
0: Across the 40. 35 down to the 32-yard line.
1: With another Kingsport Fitness first down, Emmett Starnes chewing up yardage.
0: They're going to give him the bounce to the 31. Nope, I guess not. His left foot was at the 31, and they placed it at the 32. So I don't care where your foot's at. I'm going to put it where I want
1: to. Yeah, pretty much. And that was the last play of the quarter, my friend.
0: 13-yard pickup for Starnes. Gets him unofficially 74 yards on 6 carries.
1: I'll take it.
0: In the first quarter. End of the first quarter, Dobbins Bennett 7, Morristown East nothing. Indian football brought to you by Chance Scott Key of Kingsport continues after this.
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0: And now we've got, there's a flag. What is the flag about? Tyree Thomas is going to have to come off the field.
1: Uniform police.
0: This is unbelievable.
1: Delay of game.
0: Delay of game. What was the uniform issue? So they're going to move him back 5 yards. Something to do with Tyree's uniform. He was grabbing around his waist, but that's going to move it back 5 yards, make it first and 15 from the 37-yard line. You get certain officials who are going to nitpick little things that other people let go all season long, and then all of a sudden it costs you.
1: Makes no sense.
0: Moving right to left here. Handoff, Kedrick Harris caught, dropped at the 36-yard line, a pickup of just a yard, and the blocking let Kedrick down. Starnes has run hard. He's had some big holes. Mm-hmm. Kedrick has not had those holes to run through.
1: Yeah, Mr. Cameron Eason, senior defensive lineman, has told Kedrick in no uncertain terms, you are not running in the middle of the field tonight.
0: Well, they're not going to. Thomas started to come back out and then went back to the sideline again.
1: Mm-hmm.
0: Play clock down to 25. Indians are just standing there. What are they waiting for?
1: I'm not sure.
0: Well, finally, with 14 on the play clock, they come to the line. Three wides, far side, one near side. Chapel rolling right, throwing right, complete.
1: Blakely
0: out of bounds at about the 30. They're going to mark at the 33-yard line. No, 28-yard line, I'm sorry. 8-yard pickup. And it's going to bring up third down and about six.
2: 28-yard line.
1: Luke Brandon coming back in.
0: I wonder if Coach Christian got a clarification on what was wrong with Tyree's uniform that they called a penalty on him, sent him out.
1: I don't know, but he doesn't look really happy on that far side.
0: Chapel running left. He looks like he's going to keep it. Turns a corner. Cuts back in. 25.
1: Didn't get it.
0: And that's going to be it. It's going to be fourth down and three at the 25.
2: It's one half.
0: That was a designed run keeper, And Indians will go for it on 4th and 3 from the 25.
1: Yeah, D'Angelo Ewing lost his head on that play. He has to come out. Tribe waits for the play to be called in from the sideline.
0: They're going to send Blakely and Wernke out far side. And who is that to the near side?
1: Coklaw.
0: Okay. Chapel rolling right, throwing.
1: Oh!
0: Tip. Incomplete, and the Indians will turn it over on downs.
1: He threw that low.
0: He should have just tucked it and ran. Yeah, he could have got the first down.
1: Yeah, he could have slid before the defender got to him. Did a little slide into first base.
0: So Morristown East holds the Indians. And we'll take over 1st and 10 at the 25. And as crisp as the Indian offense was last week against Morristown East, they are that uncrisp tonight. Mm-hmm. Is that uncrisp?
1: Yeah, uncrisp. I'll take uncrisp.
0: Okay.
1: Soggy, if you will.
0: So 10-10 remaining first half, 7-0 Indians. You cannot let a team like Morristown East hang around,
1: no,
0: Michael.
1: No, you gotta punch them in the gut quickly and repeatedly.
0: Pump fake, throw, ooh, complete to the 33-yard line. Completed to Gerard Smith.
1: What was that, about a 5-yard gain?
2: Eight on the play.
0: Eight. Second and 2. Indians legitimately should be up 21-0 right now.
1: And Tyree is back in the game on defense. It looks like he has pulled his jersey down so his black T-shirt is not showing. And I think that's what the problem was.
0: Because they're wearing black jerseys.
1: Well, he's wearing a black T-shirt. You got to have a white T-shirt.
0: Handoff going left side.
1: There you go.
0: And got a yard, I think. They're going to place it out to the 34. It's going to be 3rd and 1 yard to go.
2: The trap will be the end zone stop. It'll be 3rd and less than 1.
0: Nearing the 9-minute mark of the first half, 7-0 Dobyns-Bennett, Morristown East with 3rd and about a foot.
1: And they don't have a first down yet. Now, if the Tribe can hold here, this would be a great stop for them.
0: Two wides far side, the pistol set, H-back to the near side. H-back goes in motion, and that's going to be a motion penalty.
1: Yeah, Tribe was coming. Tyree was coming from the far side, and they're going to call offsides on the Tribe. I'd be a monkey something. Dag nabbit gives them an automatic first down for Morristown East, their first of the ball game.
0: And that'll take them out shy of the 40-yard line.
1: I thought
0: who was offside? Who jumped? I didn't see anybody jump.
1: Tyree was coming. They were coming on the far side. I guess they say Tyree. Yeah, Mr. Official tells me number one, Tyree Thomas broke the plane there and gets the penalty.
0: Two wides near side. H back to the far side, moving left to right. Pistol set. Here comes running back out of the backfield. Rolling, throwing. High pass complete.
1: There you go.
0: Brought down at the 45-yard line. It'll be a pickup of about 6 to
1: Gardner,
0: Gerard Smith.
1: Gardner Hawk with the tackle. Would not let him go.
0: Well, they're starting to chip away with these 5 and 6 yard gains.
1: Yeah.
0: And that adds up if you can continue doing it.
1: Yeah, but as long as you keep them in between the 20s, you're okay.
0: Indians up just 7-0. Morristown East looking like they're starting to get some rhythm on the offensive side of the football. Two wides far side. They have not gone with the option look really tonight. Low handoff, and there's a big hole.
1: Yeah.
0: All the way to the Indian 45-yard line for a 10-yard pickup.
1: Kendrick saved the touchdown right there. He was shot through there like he was shot through a cannon. He was out.
0: Well, Indians came out of the locker room with a lot of fire, but they are not playing like they've got a lot of fire. Mm-hmm. 1st and 10, Hurricanes at the Indian 45. 7:02 remaining in the first half. They send Smith and Smith out to the left side. That's the far side of the field. Gamble in motion, back to throw, stepping up,
1: he's open.
0: Throwing.
1: Ooh!
0: Hot,
1: oh,
0: hot,
1: my
0: hot.
1: Goodness.
0: Tip drill.
1: Look what I found.
0: Went through the hands of Gerard Smith into the hands of Brett Smith for a completion down to the Indian 27-yard line for 18 yards.
1: Look what I found.
2: 27.
1: Wow. That's Lady Luck is on his side tonight. That's their third first down third first down of the half for Morristown East. They are driving. They got something going here.
0: To the Indian 27, and they're doing it through the air.
1: Mm-hmm.
0: The Indians have struggled defensively. Toss sweep coming near side. And they've got hole.
1: Yeah.
0: Gets inside the 25 to the 23 for a pickup of 4.
1: Gardner Hogg once again on that tackle.
2: 8-3 on the play.
0: So the Hurricanes threatening to tie this thing up as they're 3 yards from the red zone. Second and 6 from the Indian 23-yard line. Well, you said keep them between the 20s. Here's where the Indian defense needs to stiffen if they're going to do that.
1: Bow their back.
0: Two wides near side. That's the short side of the field. Smith and Smith. Hand off. Braden Smith finds a hole inside the 20 to the 18.
1: The Indians came on a blitz, and right where that hole where the linebacker was supposed to be at, who came on the blitz, the running back ran right through it. They got another, couple of yards on that.
0: Four more. Third and a yard. And they are in four down territory.
1: Oh, yeah.
0: All of a sudden, the Indian defense that's been stuffing the run, they're finding holes in it.
1: It's gotten porous.
0: Yep, and the success through the air, I think, has had something to do with that. Smith and Smith split far side left. Smith is a running back as well. Back to throw, fakes the toss sweep. Looking, he's going to run.
1: He's got room.
0: Oh, he's going to throw into the end zone.
1: Oh, and
0: incomplete.
1: He led him too far. Oh, he could have ran that one in instead of throwing it. Oh, my goodness.
0: Fourth and a yard.
1: Oh, my goodness.
0: Yeah, he could have run and got the first down. Instead, it had a man in the end zone. Looked like it was Brett Smith and led him too far, and it goes incomplete. And it brings up fourth and a yard.
1: Yeah, should have got that first down and didn't live to fight another day.
0: Got greedy.
1: Yeah, man.
0: But you only got a yard to go on fourth down, too, so. Indians with just three down linemen. That lot, big splits there. Oh, showing blitz. And he's got the first down on second effort.
1: Yeah.
0: Defense was there, but couldn't stuff him. Down to the 15-yard line, 3-yard pickup. And first and 10 from the Indian 15.
1: Yeah, he slipped through about two or three sets of hands right there. They could have had him stopped behind the line of scrimmage, and he wiggled his way out of that.
0: So the Hurricanes move the chains once again. They've got it going. Looking to tie this thing up. 4:09 remaining in the first half. Faked handoff. Valentine rolling. He's got running room. Throwing. Incomplete.
1: That's a good way to get your wide receiver hurt.
2: Pass intended for Jeremy Howard.
1: He threw that pass rolling to his right. Receiver coming across in between two defenders. There was a defender coming that was going to light that receiver up.
0: I thought for a moment somebody might have a chance to pick that off.
1: Mm. Yeah, I think they were more interested in trying to make
0: decapitate him.
1: Yeah. Send him a little message.
0: Second and 10 from the Indian 15. Brett and Gerard Smith split left. Indian blitzing.
1: Ooh, missed him.
0: Got by the first tackler.
1: Got to make
0: a tackle. Yeah, you got to make tackles in the open field, and the Indians didn't do it.
1: Yeah.
0: Can you pull that water down? I can't see.
1: Yeah, I'm sorry.
0: There.
1: Yeah, Diego missed the tackle right there.
0: Got to the 12-yard line. Pickup of 3.
2: Third and 7.
1: I'm
0: cinder block right in the way. I had to move to the right and look through the window.
1: Yeah, I've got to do the same thing. I got to lean over here to the. Yeah, it's all right though. I get close to
0: Close to Steve
1: get
0: there?
1: Close to Steve. Good thing I showered.
0: Two wides, far side, third and seven at the Indian 12. Pistol set. Braden Smith out of the backfield. Looking, throwing, end zone, touchdown.
1: In between three defenders. He caught that. Number six, Brent Smith.
0: Brent Smith.
1: Morristown has a chance to tie it up. Valentine Holding and who's it, 88, the kicker? Manuel Juarez.
0: Snap, hold, kick is up. Kick is good. 3:46 remaining in the first half. Dobbins Bennett 7, Morristown East 7. Indian football brought to you by Chan Scott Key of Kingsport continues after this.
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0: 3:46 remaining in the first half. Dobbins Bennett and Morristown East tied at 7. Indians have not looked sharp tonight on offense or defense. They've let the Hurricanes hang around, missing some scoring opportunities, and the Hurricanes got something going and have tied this thing up at 7. The Indians will get the football to start the second half, but they could use some points before halftime here. Could use doubling up. We'll see what happens after this kickoff. First of the game for the Hurricanes, high end over end kick. Starnes is going to take it at the 14. Across the 25, 30, 35, 40, 47, 48 yard line. One of the Hurricanes was holding down one of the Dobbins Bennett players.
1: Isaiah Bolden
0: was talking to the official.
1: Yeah.
0: Official didn't do anything about it. He was literally laying on top of him, holding him down.
1: Yeah,
0: Bolden pleaded his case, but to no avail.
1: Isaiah, a lot of people have been picking on Isaiah Bolden this year, and I don't know why.
0: Indians Starnes with a good return out to the 48-yard line, where the Indians will take over first and 10 with 3:39 remaining in the first half. Let's see if they can get some points on the board and then double up by starting the second half. Be a good way to kind of set things right here.
1: Yeah.
0: Chapel hands off. Starnes finds a hole across midfield down to the 47-yard line of Morristown East. That's a 5-yard pickup.
8: Gain of 4, second down 6.
0: Oh, they placed it at the 48. He was coming in at the 47, and then they placed it at the 48. I do not like it when they do that kind of stuff.
1: Messes you up.
0: Yeah, and is very misleading. Second and 6. Ball at the 48-yard line of Morristown East. Two wides, far side, one near side. Faked handoff, quick throw.
1: There you go.
0: Complete, Blakely. Mm. Breaks one tackle.
1: There you go.
0: Brought down at the 36-yard line.
1: Gets him a Kingsport Fitness first down at the 36-yard line, Doc.
0: 12-yard pickup for the Indians.
1: Great hands that time by Blakely. That pass was a little hot.
0: Yeah, it was. And did a nice job holding on to it after getting hit.
1: Yeah, a couple of times.
0: Like ball at the 36-yard line of Morristown East. Blakely will split far right. And it's going to be Colclaw and Warnke to the near side. We have not seen Admir Fikes. There's a bad snap. Mm-hmm. Kedrick Harris breaks.
1: Oh, fumble.
0: Fumbled it.
9: Well.
0: Indians cough it up.
8: First and 10 Orange County.
1: Man, old man alive. Mm-mm-mm-mm.
0: So the Hurricanes get it at their own 34-yard line. It was a bad snap.
1: Yeah.
0: I'm not sure if Kedrick ever had the handoff clean because he was running away from Levi.
1: He got it. He got it as he tried to break free from a tackle. The guy punched it out from behind.
8: First and 10, Morristown East, local 34.
0: Kedrick has not had a good night tonight offensively. Mm-mm. Valentine under pressure, rolls away, cuts back inside across the 35, 40, and out of bounds at the 45-yard line for a first down, scrambling for 11 yards.
1: Yeah, he was running for it. He was trying to avoid getting hit.
0: Well,
1: and he did a great job of it.
0: The Indians started off at their own 48 after a nice kickoff return by Starnes, looking to put points on the board before halftime and then try to double up. Now instead, Hurricanes with the football at their own 45 and time with 2:11 left. Indians could actually go into the locker room down.
1: You are correct, yes. Got to get a stop here, defense.
0: Valentine looking left. Here comes pressure, steps up. Going to run again.
1: Ooh!
0: Ducks underneath the defender and goes down at the 48-yard line, 47-yard line.
1: Yeah, he got about two or three out of that.
8: Yeah.
1: He moved that ball backwards.
0: Well, if 48, it actually should have been the 47 where he started to go down, but they've been getting the benefit of the doubt on the places.
1: Okay.
0: Indians have not. I know I'm supposed to be nicer, but... I'm just calling it the way I see it.
1: I got you.
0: I'm not going to harp on it. Just wanted to make the point. Toss sweep. Smith.
1: Ooh.
0: Hit. Dropped.
1: Gardner Hall in the backfield.
0: Well, the three that Valentine picked up on the scramble, Smith just lost back. Ooh. Yeah, I thought for a moment. He was at the 45. They just placed it at the 46. Am I wrong?
1: You are not wrong.
0: So a loss of two, third and nine. Fifty-six seconds and counting left in the first half. Game is tied at seven. Play clock down to four, three, two, one. They're gonna take a timeout.
1: They're second.
0: Well, there's only 41,
1: yeah.
0: 42 seconds left.
1: This is true.
0: So, don't know what kind of kicker they got, if they're going to try to get in field goal range or if they'll try to get something that they can bust like they did on that slant play that went 81 yards for a touchdown that was called back.
1: Yeah. Well, like I said before, the reason why that slant play worked so well is because he was uncovered. We haven't had anybody uncovered off the line of scrimmage since. They've been uncovered once they ran down the field a little bit, but not at the line of scrimmage. But the Tribe, their defense has got to tighten up. They've got to make some sure tackles.
0: I'm wondering if after this first half performance by Dobbins Bennett, if the folks here at Morristown East are going to have to do a new paint job in the locker room, visitor's locker room.
1: Well, I know Coach Christian doesn't peel a lot of paint, but I know a couple of his assistant coaches that will peel paint and chew nails.
0: Third and nine from the 46-yard line of Morristown East. Brett Gerard Smith to the far side. That's the left side as they move left to right. Pistol set. Valentine takes the snap.
1: Oh!
0: And
1: yes!
0: Faked,
1: Tyree!
0: He faked the handoff to Braden Smith and was standing there. And Tyree Thomas must have come
1: He came from the
0: right
1: side. Yeah, he came around from the side, yeah. Yeah.
0: And dropped him for a loss back to the 44.
1: Dobbins Bennett takes a timeout so they can get the ball back with about
0: 39 seconds. And it'll be a punting situation for Morristown East. But likely will drive them back fairly deep. It's not like the Indians, unless they get a huge punt return, it's not like they're going to have great field position.
1: No, but the last two times that Morristown has punted, Dobbins Bennett has been very, very close of getting a punt block.
0: Well, that's
1: and they
0: true.
1: Have not, and they what they have not done is ran into the kicker or touched the kicker, so that's a plus.
0: Yep. Yeah, we'll see if they come try to set up a return or if they try to come with a block. They have had opportunities the last time on a punt return.
1: Mm-hmm.
0: Well, they're only going to send one man deep, so they may be coming to try to block.
2: Fourth and
0: 11 from the 44 for the Hurricanes.
1: Gabe Edwards back there.
0: Gabe Edwards is the lone deep man. Wernke has been back there with him, but not this time. Indians are coming.
1: Ooh, just missed it.
0: Edwards gets it, and he's going to be brought down at the 30-yard line.
1: I think Dobbins Bennett may have got a fingertip on it because the punter got knocked down, and they didn't throw the flag.
0: I think it was his own man that got run into
1: him. Okay, okay.
2: It'll be first and 10, Dobbins Bennett.
0: So DB will get it first and 10 at their own 30-yard line, but just 30 seconds left in the first half in a 7-7 football game.
1: I think we're going Emmett Starnes off the right side.
0: 3 wides to the near side. And I wonder if Fikes re-aggravated that hamstring because we have not seen him the better part of the second quarter. Chapel throwing. Got Thomas up the right side. Not a bounce near midfield.
1: That's a Kingsport Fitness first down to a safety blanket.
0: 49-yard line. That's a 19-yard pickup. Had 3 wides to the left side. Threw it to Thomas on the right side.
1: Yep.
0: That's his 4th catch tonight for 53 yards. Seconds remaining. Well, 2 more like that, you can take some shots in the end zone.
1: Yep.
0: Empty backfield, Chapel rolling left, looking. Here comes pressure, throwing.
1: Ooh.
0: Incomplete. Too far out in front of Wernke, but I don't think he wanted to take a chance of it being picked off underneath. And that's why he threw it that far out in front of him.
1: That was actually, it was Blakely and Wernke down there on that side.
0: 2nd and 10 from their own 49 for the Tribe. 19.3 seconds remaining in the half. 3 wides near side again. Chapel looking right. Rolling. Throwing the flag. That's going to be a hold.
2: Pass thrown away. There's a marker on the play. Holding. Dobbins Bennett.
0: Hold against the Indians. That'll move them back to the 39-yard line. And that'll pretty much end any chance as well. You've always got a chance of breaking something big. We've seen long runs by the Indians this year. But they're playing some prevent. They've got some guys playing awful deep in the secondary.
1: Now would be a great time for a flea flicker.
0: 2 wides to each side. Man in motion. Now let's move it back another 5 yards.
2: Illegal procedure, Dobbins Bennett.
0: Well, that's going to move it back to the 34-yard line.
1: 7 penalties on the Tribe here in the first half.
0: You shouldn't have 7 penalties in a game, let alone in a half.
1: We went a couple of games last year with 2 or 3 penalties, yes.
0: That was last year.
1: I understand. I'm just saying.
0: Chapel back to throw. Here comes pressure. Almost picked off.
2: Broken up by Braden Smith.
1: Levi just was running for
0: that
1: his life.
0: That almost looked like he was trying to set up a screen pass.
1: And Levi Chappell was not a happy camper. He had number 67.
0: Well, he got hit after he threw it.
1: Yeah,
0: I think he was expecting it should have been roughing the passer, and Indians have not gotten the benefit of any kind of call tonight.
1: He and 67 were having a conversation.
0: Third down and a mile. 7.2 seconds remaining in the half.
8: Third and 25.
0: Here comes the blitz. Handoff. Starnes breaks outside. Cross midfield to the 44-yard line. 1.1 second remaining. Do the Indians take their final timeout?
1: Coach Christian was at the 40 when he called it. Yeah, he called timeout. Run that clock back. 1.1 second should be on the clock.
0: Yeah, somebody pushed the button and ran the clock off. And that was not even not enough for a first down.
1: No. And now we're going to chuck it in the end zone and see what we get.
0: 22-yard run by Emmett Starnes and was not enough for a first down.
1: No.
0: He's still 2 yards short. But unofficially,
1: give him 100 yards.
0: That gave him right at 100 yards on 8 carries.
1: On 8 carries. That's insane.
0: 19, 21, 22, and 13 yards. His longest runs of the night. They put 2 seconds back on the clock.
1: So now, correct me if I'm wrong, half cannot end on a defensive penalty.
0: Right. Do you really think they're going to call a penalty against East?
1: I'm just for the listeners. For the listeners' view, for the listeners' viewpoint.
0: Mm-hmm. 3 wides near side. Final play of the first half. Chappell fakes a handoff, back to throw, steps up, rolls left. And there's a flag that's going to come back.
1: Oh!
0: Incomplete. They'll decline it. That'll end the first half.
1: Either holding or hands to the face. Holding. Try.
0: Yep. Holding. Decline. That'll be the end of the first half. Dobbins Bennett 7, Morristown East 7. When we come back, Asher Moore will have a halftime scoreboard for us. As we continue on Indian Football, brought to you by Chan Scott Key of Kingsport, right after this.
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4: Well, a short halftime as Indians just now, well, both teams making their way out of the locker room. And Adulthood Insurance scoring recap at halftime. Indians took the lead 7-0 on a 7-yard or a 13-yard pass from Levi Chappell to Tyree Thomas. Capped a seven-play, 67-yard drive with 2:21 remaining in the first quarter. Indians led it 7-0. That was the only score by the Indians offense that got a lot of yardage, moved the ball up and down the field, but too many mistakes with penalties and whatnot costing them. Morristown East got on the board with 3:46 left in the first half, capping a 12-play, 75-yard drive, a 13-yard pass from Valentine to Brett Smith, and the extra point's good, and it's 7-7. That's your Adulthood Insurance halftime scoring recap. Michael, you've got stats.
5: Thank you very much, Don Helman. Here we go. Morristown East total yard is 92, 46 in the air, 46 in the on the ground. Braden Smith, 11 carries for 34 yards for East. Valentine, the quarterback, 5 for 11, 46 yards, and a touchdown pass. Brett Smith, 2 catches for 30 yards and a touchdown. Jared Smith, 3 catches and 14, for 14 yards and 7 points. Morristown East had 6 first downs, 3 penalties, no turnovers, and no sacks in the first half. Your Dobbins Bennett Indians, 201 total yards, 74 in the air, 127 on the ground. Mr. Emmett Starnes, 8 carries, 100 yards unofficially. Levi Chappell, 7 for 11, 74 yards and a touchdown. Tyree Thomas, 4 catches, 53 yards, and said touchdown from Chappell. Indians had 6 first downs in the first half, had 8 penalties, 1 turnover, a fumble by Kedrick, and 1 sack by Tyree Thomas. Tribe also turned the ball over twice on downs, and the game is tied at 7 here at halftime at Morristown East.
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4: Indians and Hurricanes tied up at 7. Dobbins Bennett will get the football to start the second half, and Michael, we'll see if this is Dobbins Bennett football team that we

0: we've been used to seeing, despite being 1-3, but playing hard and executing and moving the football, putting points on the board, or if it's the team that we saw in the first half, because that certainly was not the same team. Despite the fact being 1-3, the least amount of points the Indians have put on the scoreboard this year is 28.
1: Yeah.
0: And they struggled to get, I mean, they got 7 points, but offensively, just too many mistakes, too many penalties, too many mistakes.
1: Mm-hmm.
0: And when you are a better football team, when you let the other team hang around, the longer they hang around, the more likely it is an upset is going to happen. And if the Indians don't make something happen here early in the second half, they could be going home 1-4.
1: Yeah, and
0: woo-wee. And if you're talking 1-4, you're talking about definitely going on the road the first round of the playoffs.
1: Yeah, you sure are. You sure are. And nobody wants that.
0: Kedrick Harris, Emmett Starnes deep for the Indians, right around their own 10-yard line. 7-7 our score. Indians will be moving right to left here in the second half. Kickoff, line drive, got away from Harris, and will go into the end zone. And so the Indians will take over first and 10 at their own 20. That was a smart kickoff because it kicked it away from Harris, mm-hmm. made it hard to handle,
1: mm-hmm.
0: and really eliminated the chance of him being able to put together a big return.
1: I'm just glad it didn't take a direct left turn and go straight out of bounds.
0: If he'd have done that, the Indians would have got it out at the 35.
1: Yeah. But I thought he touched it, though, before he did.
0: Oh, no, I don't think he did.
1: Okay.
0: It wasn't until he was in the end zone.
1: Okay.
0: Two wides near side, Colclaw and Blakely. Starnes going right, cuts it up the field, cuts back, gets out to about the 24-yard line. Let's see if they give him. Nope, they're only going to give him the 23. He came down out at the 24, but they're going to mark it because they say his knees, and they didn't even nose of the football, barely at the 23.
1: Yeah. I'm used to this down here, though, now.
0: Second 7 Indians from the 23-yard line. Bad snap. And Chapel's going to fall down back at the 13-yard line. That is going to be a loss of 10.
1: What are we doing with what weird that is?
2: From the 13.
0: And so it's going to be 3rd and 17. And that is not the way you wanted to start the second half when you played not a good first half. And now you start in the second half. You don't get a first down here. Morristown East is going to have really good field position after the punt.
1: Yeah.
0: Three wides near side to the far side, empty backfield. Chapel back to throw. Looking, rolls left, steps up, and there's a hole. That's going to come back.
1: Oh, nice move, Levi.
0: Got to the first down marker, but a hold back at the 11-yard line. So that's going to be half the distance to the goal line, moving back to around the 7-yard line.
2: Holding, Thomas Bennett.
1: You can call holding on every play if you want to, and looks like they have on the try.
0: And they about are.
1: And they called it on the try about every play.
0: No, is he marking that back from the 11?
1: He did. What was the line of scrimmage?
0: It was a 13, so they moved it back to the 6. So that's about half the distance.
1: Replay third down.
0: So 3rd and 24.
1: Third and tomorrow.
0: Starnes brought down at the 10.
1: We're not calling face mask. Okay. It makes sense.
0: We're not going to call anything against East.
2: It'll be 4th and 20.
0: So the Indians backed up to their own 10-yard line. Let's see if we can actually get a decent snap so we don't end up with a safety here.
2: Back deep, Brent Smith.
0: Lofton Fuller in his own end zone. punt is away. Fair catch made at the Indian 42-yard line. And one of the, there's an altercation. One of the Indians got knocked to the ground.
1: And
0: again, no flag.
1: No.
0: So the Hurricanes will have it at the Indian 42-yard line. Game tied at 7, and the Hurricanes with a chance to take their first lead of the game. That's the second time there's been an altercation that could have been a flag, and nothing was thrown.
1: Well, I'm kind of glad it wasn't, because it would have been on the trial for unsportsmanlike conduct again.
0: It's bad enough when you're playing bad football, but then when those types of things happen too. Indians in danger of falling behind for the first time tonight in their opening region game of the season. Hand off Braden Smith, backs away, and he's
1: there. You go, there you go, Diego
2: Calextro.
0: Places it at the 46-yard line after being brought down at the 47 for a loss of 3.
1: Luke Brandon was in there first, but couldn't wrap him up. Then Diego was able to come in there and get a hold of him and put him to the ground.
0: That was not forward progress.
1: No.
0: Second and 14. Here comes a blitz.
1: Get him. Valentine. Get him. Oh,
0: throws
1: my goodness.
0: Throws it out of the backfield. Complete and out of bounds at the 37-yard line.
1: Man.
0: Oh, they're going to give him the 36.
1: Valentine pulled a
0: sick and tired of these spots.
1: Yeah, Valentine pulled a Houdini right there. He was surrounded by three different Indians. Was
0: who,
1: able to
0: who
1: spin
0: caught
1: and
0: that,
1: get
0: did
1: out.
0: Did you see?
1: Was it 12? No. Wait a minute when they break out the huddle. I think it may have been a Braden Smith, number 11.
0: I think you're probably right. Third down and 4. Valentine looking, throwing over the middle, complete, first down, broke a tackle. Down to the 29-yard line.
1: That's a first down for them, and that was a pick play, Don. They ran a pick play, which I thought was illegal, but I guess it's not.
0: First and 10. Indians had them backed up after a big stop on first down on the run. And instead, Hurricanes first and 10 at the Indian 29-yard line. And the Indian pass defense is showing porous again.
1: Yeah, and this is a
0: team that typically does not throw the football, runs the football, is shredding the Indian pass defense.
1: They are wanting to win their homecoming game tonight, period.
0: All kinds of time to throw. And that's an incomplete pass, overthrowing everybody.
1: Mm-hmm. Closest person to it was Brandon Blakely, and he plays for Dobbins Bennett.
0: 7:57 remaining, third quarter, 7-7 our score. Second and 10 Hurricanes at the Indian 29.
1: Well, the Tribe's pass defense has given them issues all season long, so if you've got a passing game and you've got quick wide receivers, why not try and see what you can get out of it?
0: And when you do get pressure,
1: yeah,
0: they haven't been able to sack the quarterback.
1: No, we've got one sack tonight.
0: Blake Smith out of the backfield. Here
1: That's
0: comes
1: a hole.
0: Thomas.
1: Get him, Tyree.
0: Caught him by the ankles, dives forward. And I think they're just going to give him back to the 29-yard line.
1: Yeah, he's only going to get one out of that, maybe.
0: Nothing. If it's at the 29, it's no gain. And that's where it is. Tyree Thomas coming from the backside. Dove and caught him by the ankles. Mm-hmm. Here it is, third and 10. This is where they've had trouble getting off the field.
1: Got to get a stop right here.
0: And you cannot give them part because they're in four-down territory. If you give, they get 5 or 6, then it's fourth and manageable. Two wides near side. They've been running out of that pistol set all night. Mm-hmm. Valentine back to throw. Here comes Thomas again.
1: Thomas!
0: Thomas was the first one there coming in to help out. Weston Grizzle.
1: Yep.
0: And back at the 34-yard line, a loss of five.
1: Baby Grizzle in there. You go, boy.
0: And that'll bring up fourth and 15 for the Hurricanes.
1: Now, you cannot get complacent. You've got to get off the field here.
0: Tyree Thomas, two plays in a row, coming strong.
1: Mm-hmm. We've seen that fire in Tyree before.
0: Yep. Pistol set, two wides near side, fourth and 15 at the Indian 34. And there's a whistle. Timeout. I think Morristown East called timeout. That'll be their first of the half.
3: Timeout.
0: Games. With 6:14 remaining in the third quarter. Let's take a 60-second break, and we'll be back right after this.
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0: Fourth and 15 from the Indian 34 for the Hurricanes. Two wides far side, two to the near side. Valentine back to throw.
1: Get him, Tyree.
0: Thomas.
1: There you go.
0: And a sack by the Indians.
1: Luke Brandon being flushed by quarterback was flushed by Tyree, and Luke ran right into Luke Brandon's arms, and they said they had a little meet back there, and the Tribe gets the ball, turnover on downs.
0: 15-yard sack.
1: Yeah, man. Tyree Thomas.
0: Indians coming with blitzes. Last three plays in a row. Ate them up, and the Indians will get it first and 10 at their own 45-yard line.
1: They let Tyree just let loose and said, you know what, I'm going to try to do a little something, make a little something happen right here.
0: Let's see if the offense can do a little something here now. They've moved the football, but, boy, I tell you what, they did nothing but back up the last possession. Yeah. Press coverage. Chapel back to throw. Steps up. Breaks away.
1: Go,
0: rolling
1: go,
0: right.
1: Go.
0: He's going to run, and he's going to go out of bounds at midfield.
1: Good job. That's 5 yards. Yep.
0: That looked like it was supposed to be a quick hitter,
1: mm-hmm.
0: but there was nobody open, and Levi almost got – it almost looked like he got him by the hair.
1: Yeah. Yeah. Them beautiful golden locks.
0: But was able to slip away and picked up five to midfield. It'll be second and five. Clock stops with 5:59 remaining in the third quarter. 7-7 our football game. Morristown East really has outplayed the Indians tonight. Mm-hmm. Hand off to Gutierrez. Big hole. 45.
1: Ooh, nice stop.
0: Cuts outside. Ooh. 40. 35. 30. Spins. Hold on to it, Kedrick.
1: There you go.
0: Down inside the 25 to about the 22-yard line.
1: That's a Kingsport Fitness first down, the first down of the second half for the Tribe. Kedrick did a little dance, made a little love, and got down tonight.
0: 28 yards for Kedrick Harris, his biggest gain of the night. And it'll be first and 10 Indians at the 22 of Morristown East.
1: Had to hold up, man. Got to hold on to that rock, though. Can't get loose with it.
0: When he was getting close, he was carrying it in one arm. You got to cover it up. Harris going around the right side. Turns the corner. 20.
1: Oh, there
0: 15,
1: you go.
0: 10.
1: Oh, that's late hit out of bounds.
0: Out of
1: late hit out of bounds, yes.
0: That's a flag. although he was around the 5-yard line, so it's only going to be half the distance, and there's a hurricane down.
1: And that's another Kingsport Fitness first down. Kedrick Harris doing work.
0: And they're inside the Uptown Cheesesteak red zone as well. Let's see where they say he went out. It's hard to see because it's on the far side of the field. I know he was out at the 5, but it looks like they're going to place it at about the 8.
1: Mm-hmm.
0: See, I couldn't see where he was at in relation to the sideline. So the 8-yard line, so that's going to be a 14-yard pickup for Harris after a 28-yarder.
1: And then you go half the distance.
0: Yep, that'd take it down to the 4-yard line.
1: Yeah.
0: And it'd be first and goal Indians in the Uptown Cheesesteak red zone. And the Indians...
1: Who is
0: and
1: it?
0: The
1: number
0: injured
1: two?
0: Player is
1: number
0: up.
1: Two, Jordan Collins. Yep. Jordan Collins,
0: a senior defensive back. Good to see him walking off under his own power. You do not like to see people get hurt like that, but he's up and moving, and they will move it half the distance down to the 4-yard line. First and goal, Indians.
1: I don't know if Mr. Collins knows exactly where he's at, but he is walking on his own under his own power.
0: Starnes at running back for the Indians. Kedrick, of course, two big runs, needs a breather. Starnes gets it, goes off right side, touchdown.
1: Give him six. Easy breezy peasy. That's where you like to see, right off the right-hand side. Nice big hole.
0: What did I just say before we came back?
1: Don Hellman said,
0: put it on the ground.
1: Put it on the ground. Quit passing the ball. Just run the ball. Leave it to the old Wisconsinite who loves the ground and pound. Put the ball on the ground. Just run it. Run it until they stop you. And that's what the Tribe did, and they get 6 points.
0: Lofton Fuller on to kick the extra point. Snap, hold, kick is up.
1: Blocked.
0: And once again, the Indian kicking game lets them down. 5:18 remaining in the third. 13-7 Dobbins Bennett Indian football. 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
0: 13-7 Dobbins Bennett. As the extra point was blocked, we'll give you the Douthat Insurance scoring recap after the kickoff. 5:18 remaining in the third quarter. Indians with a 6-point lead. Lofton Fuller to kickoff. There's the boot, end over end, coming near side. It's going to go hit at the 3, and they were not going to even try to return that.
1: Nope.
0: Goes into the end zone. So East will have it first and 10 at their own 20. Scoring recap, 4 plays, 55 yards, 4-yard run by Emmett Starnes. The extra point blocked, 13-7 Indians. That's your Douthat Insurance scoring recap. So the Hurricanes moving left to right with 5:18 left in the third. Will take over first and 10 at their own 20-yard line, and the ball got away from the official.
1: Yeah, it hit him. It hit him in the hands. Sometimes that's a bad thing to do.
0: And they're going to place it at the far hash mark. That's the left side.
1: That's because he dropped a pass and chopped the ball.
0: Well, he's closer to that hash mark, so I'm not walking back.
1: We kid, but we're serious.
0: Yeah. So, pistol set. They've run out of that all night long. Braden Smith behind the quarterback, Josiah Valentine. Two wides to the far side. Indian defense shifts, coming with the blitz again. Mm-hmm. And they're going to hit Smith in the backfield and drop him down.
1: Who got him? Luke Brandon.
0: And it's going to be a loss of two to the 18-yard line.
8: Loss of two on the play, second 12.
1: Tribe's defense is just, the linebackers are just filling the holes and just run blitzing the entire time. Well, if I'm Morristown, I play action pass.
0: Yeah.
1: And see what I get.
0: Valentine with the play comes back out onto the field. Two wides coming near side. That's the right side. H-back on the right side. And a timeout call. Oh, Valentine did not like something he saw.
1: No, play clock was down to zero.
0: Oh, is that what it was?
1: Yeah.
0: All right, so that's their second timeout. Let's take a 60-second break, and we'll be right back.
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0: Hurricanes come out with three wides and then bring Braden Smith out of the backfield, avoids one tackler, gets out across the 20 to near the 23-yard line.
1: Yeah.
0: It's going to be third and about seven for the Hurricanes. They had three wides out. Actually, they placed it at the 22.
1: Yeah, they ran a little screen right there. Gardner Hawk kind of overran that.
0: They had the four wides out, out to, or three wides as blockers.
1: Yeah.
0: But, as you mentioned, Gardner Hawk kind of overran it.
1: Yeah, but he got a hand on him and kind of slowed it up so everybody else could come to him.
0: So just a four-yard pickup, but third and eight for the Hurricanes. See if the Indian defense can get off the field. Two wides near side. H-back to the near side. That's the right side. Valentine looking, throwing. Incomplete. Over, out of the reach. He was trying to hit Gerard Smith.
1: Yeah.
0: But threw it too far out in front. Over the head of the short receiver.
1: Yeah.
0: And too far out of the way of the deep receiver. And that's going to bring up fourth and eight. And the Indians will get the football back. And they're going to send two deep again.
1: Yeah.
0: Edwards and that looks too big to be. Maybe it is Wormke.
1: It's Wormke over on the far side. Yeah.
0: Looks bigger than what he normally does.
1: Yeah.
0: I thought it was Starnes for a moment.
1: Quarterback was a little upset with the wide receiver. I don't think the wide receiver ran the right route.
0: There's the kick. And Edwards is going to get it to 47.
1: Oh.
0: Into Hurricane territory. Ooh, one of the Hurricanes just took out a teammate.
1: Yeah, he did. Yeah, he did. Tried to take out his own player right there.
0: So the Indians will take over first and 10 at the 46-yard line of Morristown East. So let's see if the Indians can take advantage of the good field position here and try to add to this 13-7 lead. 3:27 left in the third.
1: Run the ball again until they stop it.
0: Yep. But I bet we see him go back to pass at some point here just because coaches do that. Handoff, Starnes.
1: Couldn't break it.
0: Down inside the 40, but there's a flag. Let's see what it is back at the 44-yard line.
1: I didn't see it. You got better eyes.
0: Came out right on the snap.
1: Mm.
0: So I don't know if it's motion or if it's an illegal shift.
1: Tribe backing up, so it's against the tribe.
8: Illegal procedure. Dobbins minute.
1: Lord, have mercy.
0: So that'll move them back to the 40. Well. 46-yard. Oh, we were at the 41. Mm-hmm. I had us at the 46. That'll move us back to the 46. Yeah. First and 15.
1: 10 penalties tonight.
0: I wonder, it had to have been somebody in the line jumping early because it was just a straight handoff. Nobody else did anything. So, and a lot of times when it's in the interior line, you can't see. Mm-hmm. We can't see it. So it's first and 15 from the 46 of the Hurricanes. Starnes out of the backfield. Chapel back to throw. Throws a pass out of his reach.
1: Yeah, tried to lead him. Led him, and it was low.
0: Levi has not been sharp with his passes tonight.
1: Mm-mm.
0: Starnes reached for it. It was short out of his reach. Second and 15. Wernke and Blakely splitting far side. Coklaw to the near side.
1: Double slants with Blakely and Wernke.
0: Starnes picks a hole, drags a defender to the 44 for a pickup of two. And that's going to bring up third and 13 at the 44 of Morristown East for Dobbins Bennett. So the Indians so far, after good field position at the 41 after the punt return, not doing a good job taking advantage of it. We've seen this far too often tonight.
1: Harris gets away
0: from one defender, gets down to the 35. It's going to be fourth and four for the Indians. They might be in four down territory
1: You're definitely in four down territory.
8: It'll be fourth and four from the 35.
0: 9-yard pickup for Kedrick Harris. Almost was stopped for nothing.
1: Yeah.
0: Indians fourth and four. They need to get to the 31. It's fourth down. They've turned it over on downs, what, three times tonight?
1: Twice.
0: Two wides near side stacked, one to the far side. Harris the running back. Faked handoff. Chapel steps up, throws.
1: Ooh!
0: Complete.
1: Yes,
0: the hands.
1: Yes, that is on. That is hitting a defensive play. Defenseless.
0: Coklaw went up.
1: Yeah.
0: The pass was high, went through his hands, and a flag was thrown on the hit.
1: Yeah, he got hit in the face. He got hit.
0: That's why.
1: He got hit in the face.
0: A hit in that situation is one thing, but if you hit him up in the helmet or in the face mask, that's where the penalty comes in.
1: Yep.
0: Indians
1: personal
0: get a
1: foul.
0: Break there, and they're and of course the. And I don't blame them. Morristown fans not happy with the call.
1: Yeah.
0: I would, if I was a Hurricane fan, I'd probably be doing the same thing. That'll move it down to the 20-yard line. Indians in the Uptown Cheesesteak red zone.
1: And also gives them another Kingsport Fitness first down.
0: 1:23 left in the third quarter. 13-7 Indians at the Hurricane 20-yard line.
1: I'm going to look over your right shoulder if you don't mind.
0: Sure. Handoff. Harris. Breaks the tackle. 15,
1: hold on to it.
0: Down to about the 13.
1: See if they're going to spot it.
0: I think it's the 13, maybe the 12, but probably the 13.
1: Yeah, you're right, the 13.
0: That's where I thought he went down. 7-yard pickup. Second and three for the Indians at the 13-yard line of the Hurricanes. 52 seconds as the third quarter is winding down. Coklaw goes out. Indians are going to have to hurry or they're going to have to burn a timeout here.
1: Where's Coach Christian?
0: Play clock is down to 5.
1: He's going to call timeout.
0: 3, 2, 1. They got the snap.
1: There's Harris.
0: 5. Cuts back in.
1: Nope. Got a hold. Got a hold at the 10.
8: Touchdown, there is a marker on the play.
1: Got a hold at the 10.
0: Nice run by Kedrick Harris, but it's going to be for naught as there's a flag at the 11-yard line. I'm glad I'm not the only one who's complaining about some of this tonight.
1: Oh.
0: Well, got down to the 11, a hold. We'll take it back to the 21. And that will be second down and 11 yards to go.
1: You know, it's one thing to call a little one-sided or whatnot and have you, but this is it's a little ridiculous now.
0: Harris coming left, 20, 15.
1: Get in there.
0: 10. Down to the 5. Hold on to it.
1: And that's another Kingsport Fitness first down by Keijah Harris.
0: Well, yep. They're gonna, I think they're going to place it at the 6.
1: Yeah. And so 72 lost his hat again.
0: 15-yard pickup by Keijah Harris.
1: And that's going to be the last play of the third quarter.
0: Yep. We'll go to the fourth quarter. Indians knocking at the door, leading 13-7. Indian football brought to you by Chance Gutke of Kingsport. We'll continue after this.
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0: 12 minutes left in this one. It's a 13-7 Dobbins Bennett lead, and they are first and goal at the Hurricane 6-yard line. Keijah Harris with some hard running this possession. Allen, the last for that matter,
1: yeah.
0: Too.
1: Well, he's probably got about 70 yards by now.
0: And is it going to be Harris still out there?
1: Yeah, he's back out there.
0: Moving left to right here in the fourth quarter. Harris will get it, and he will get into the end zone for the touchdown.
1: Yes, sir. Keijah getting in the zone.
0: He was not going to be denied.
1: No, not be denied. He deserves that one. He deserves that one. That gets the Tribe up 19.
0: I'm guessing they'll go for two.
1: You are guessing correctly, sir.
0: And where did most of that yardage come from that drive?
1: Ground and pound.
0: Thank you very much.
1: Ground and pound.
0: So the Tribe, the ball placed at the 3-yard line, will go for two. Harris still out there.
1: When you got three offensive linemen as coaches.
0: There you go. Well, the Indians look a little confused here.
1: They got to get those kids off the hill over here. They won't play. They won't start playing until those kids get off the hill. Now they're ready to go.
0: Took a shortcut across the,
1: well, actually,
0: the hill, huh?
1: Actually, some of our kids there are sitting. Yeah.
0: Chapel will keep it.
1: Levi!
0: And he's in for the two-point conversion.
1: Deuces!
0: 11:53 remaining in the football game. Dobbins Bennett, 21. Morristown, East 7. Indian football brought to you by Chance Gutke of Kingsport continues after this.
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0: 11:53 remaining in the football game. Indians add to their lead 21-7. It was a 7-play, 41-yard drive, 6-yard run, Kedrick Harris, 2-point conversion run by Levi Chapel. 11:53 remaining, 21-7 Tribe. That's your Delta Insurance scoring recap. Hurricanes will get it back. Lofton Fuller, the kickoff, line drive, and that will go over the deep man's head. They are not interested in catch because the last two have landed at the 3 and the 2 yard line.
1: Yeah.
0: But they just step up and say, no, we're not going to return it.
1: I don't understand that myself.
0: So they'll take it at the 20.
1: Oh, we've got a flag.
0: Do we?
1: Yeah, we were offside.
0: Offside, so the Indians have to recap.
1: Lord, have really? I mean, have we done anything?
0: We have done that this year. That is another one of those dumb things that should not happen, but has happened multiple times this year. Oh, they're just going to take it. Where do they get it? The 25, or do they get it further up?
1: Offside. Indians. They get it at the 25.
0: They'll just take it at the 25. Okay, well, that makes sense.
1: Yeah. So no,
0: because they don't want to return it anyway. Yeah. So add the 5 yards onto the 20, and we'll take it at the 25.
1: So there's no penalty,
0: there
1: really.
0: There you go. Which makes sense. Yeah. Why re-kick it if you don't want to return it? Just add the 5 yards and take it at the 25. Makes sense. So here come the Hurricanes. Ball in the near hash mark as they move right to left. Two wides near side, short side of the field. H-back this way as well.
1: Let's see if Tyree exerts his will again on this drive.
0: Continue on the pistol set. Handoff up the middle.
1: Nope.
0: Smith gets by the first man.
13: Smith up the middle.
0: Got by Gardner Hawk again.
1: Yep.
0: But was brought down at the 22-yard line.
1: Yep. Diego Calixtro.
0: And we've got
1: Calixtro.
0: Injured Hurricane.
1: 11.
0: Oh, that's Braden Smith, the ball carrier.
1: Yep. Got his ankle. I don't know if it's his. Looks like he's holding his head.
0: 27-yard line. Be 2nd and 8 for the Hurricanes, and he is up. That's good to see.
1: Yeah. Yeah, he got his bell rung a little bit. He's not happy. Yeah, he's not happy with something.
0: And we'll see who the new ball carrier is going to be. We have not seen B.J. Sloan yet tonight.
1: Yeah, he's the one that tried to decapitate his own player a minute ago.
0: That's who's coming in at running back.
1: And he's a big boy.
0: Yes, he is.
1: Good Lord, he's a big boy.
0: Yep. Two wides far side, one to the near side. Nobody to the near side. Pistol set. They've run out of the pistol all night long.
1: Mm-hmm.
0: Faked handoff, rolling right. Throw. Incomplete and pass interference. I thought there was contact.
1: Who's it on? Well, I know it's on Dobbins Bennett.
0: Yeah,
1: but I can't remember.
0: I did not catch the number, but it looked like there was contact when the ball was in the air. So that's going to be a 15-yarder.
1: Coach Christian is wanting an explanation.
0: Well, Coach, I thought it was contact up here. I'm not sure why he's questioning it. Oh, my, it's against the Hurricanes.
1: And we're declining it.
0: Really?
1: Did anybody see that one coming? Okay.
0: Did they say they saw that?
1: They saw that coming, yeah. I didn't see
0: I did
1: it coming.
0: Not. I did not. Well, that would explain why Coach was out there.
1: Yeah.
0: He's telling him, I don't want the penalty.
1: Yeah,
0: so
1: that's, yeah.
0: It goes as an incomplete pass, and that'll bring up 3rd and 8.
1: Yeah, that's a step.
0: Now, by declining it, now you still got to get off the field on 3rd and 8.
1: 3rd and 9, yeah. 3rd and 8, 3rd and 9. Go get the quarterback, Tyree.
0: Two wides near side. And here comes pressure. Valentine.
1: Get him.
0: Gets away, but goes out of bounds. He's going to be well short of the first down.
1: Yeah.
0: And that'll bring up a punting situation once again for the Hurricanes.
1: Diego ran him out of bounds that time. Good job, guys. Tyree got close, forced him, made him step up in the pocket, And there's an Diego ran him out of bounds. Good job, Tribe defense.
0: Valentine got a yard on the scramble, but that's not near enough. And Wernke and Edwards both deep for the Indians on the punt. 11:09 remaining.
1: Watch the fake here.
0: Well, pressure again. Edwards takes it at the 36, comes near side, 45, 50, and out of bounds at about the 48-yard line of Morristown East.
8: Edwards on the return.
1: And folks up here in the press box are wanting running into the kicker.
0: There was a little bit of contact, but he flopped.
13: What?
0: Yeah. Oh, this isn't basketball.
13: Flop?
0: This isn't basketball.
13: How dare you say those words?
1: That is an ugly four-letter word.
0: 47-yard line of Morristown East is where the Indians will take over first and 10. 10:58 remaining in the football game. 21-7 Indians.
1: Yeah, no.
0: If they could stick one in here.
1: Yeah. You can stick a four.
0: They will, for the first time tonight, really say that they've taken control of the football game. One wide to each side. Starnes, the running back, gets the handoff up the middle.
1: Good hole.
0: 45, 40.
8: Starnes.
0: And that's going to be it.
8: Brought back by Hosted Games.
1: So it's a little chippy down there, Mr. Hellman.
0: Yes, it is.
1: There's some hitting and extracurricular activities going on.
0: 7-yard pickup, 2nd and 3 at the Hurricane 40 for the Tribe. 10:33 remaining.
1: Damn, it's about 120 now.
0: Right at 120. That was a pretty lucky guess. What'd you do? Look at my notes?
1: No, I can see that far.
13: Really?
1: Even with my glasses, with my super bifocals on, I can't see that far.
0: Hudson Claybaugh splits far side. I think that's Wernke to the near side, or is it Blakely?
1: Blakely.
0: Starnes up the middle.
1: Nice hole.
0: 35.
1: Nice hole.
0: 30.
1: Block. Get a block.
0: 25. 20. And out of bounds near the 17-yard line.
1: That's another Kingsport Fitness first down, and it gets him into the Uptown Cheesesteak red zone.
0: And I think it is going to be the 17-yard line, 16-yard line.
13: What?
0: Let's see. That would be 24 yards for Dear Starnes.
1: What's his shortest run tonight? Like 3-4 yards?
0: Three.
1: Three, okay.
0: He had a 3-yarder, a 4-yarder, and a 5-yarder. Oh, no, there was a 2-yarder.
1: Okay.
0: His 12th carry.
1: There we go.
0: Starnes, no place to go there.
1: Ooh.
0: No place.
1: Two
0: tackles.
1: You go,
0: Emmett. 5. And out of bounds at around the 1-yard line, or maybe the 2. But he was stopped twice and broke both tackles.
1: Yeah, and that's another Kingsport Fitness first down.
0: That's going to be first and goal, I think, at the 1-yard line.
1: You are correct, sir. Emmett Starnes is making a play
0: yards.
1: For my Varsity Trophies Player of the Game.
0: 159 yards. And if he takes it in here, it'll be his second rushing touchdown of the night. Bad snap. Chapel.
8: Starnes on again.
0: He says, here, you take it.
1: I don't want it.
0: They both got tackled.
1: You take it. I don't want it.
0: Again, a bad snap.
1: Yeah.
0: That backs the Indians up to the 6-yard line.
1: A little more room to operate, that's all. Clock keeps running, which is a plus.
0: 9:12. They've got to get these snaps straightened out.
1: Yeah.
0: There's just too many things that are routine that the Indians are not executing this season. Starnes running right.
1: And touchdown.
0: He's going to get into the end zone for the touchdown. 6-yard run.
1: Unscathed. He wasn't even touched going into the end zone that time. His second rushing TD of the night. The Tribe go up 27-7 here in the fourth quarter. Probably going to do another two-point conversion. No, Wernke is out. The kicker is... Fuller is out there, so we're gonna try this one more time, see what we got.
0: Well, let's see if he can get it high enough in the air to get over the line this time. Snap, hold, kick is up.
1: It's good.
0: And the kick is good. 8:52 remaining. Dobbins Bennett 28. Morristown East 7. 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
0: Lofton Fuller getting ready to kick off. We'll give you the Douthat Insurance scoring recap after the kickoff. 8:52 remaining in the football game. Indians lead it 28-7. Well, Coach told me last night at Center Street Grill and Smokehouse during the coaches show, he said the Hurricanes play extremely hard, and they have done that. They'll go, Ooh. Oh, drop the kickoff back at the 9-yard line.
1: Oh, got to hold on to him.
0: And across the 15, the 20, out of bounds around the 23-yard line.
1: Late hit. Flag. There's a flag.
0: The scoring recap, 5 place, 47-yard, 6-yard run, Emmett Starnes, extra point by Lofton Fuller, good.
8: Blindside
0: block called against Morristown East. Douthat Insurance scoring recap. Indians lead at 28-7, and so that's going to back them up. And the flag was thrown at the 20, which will move them back to the 10-yard line, which is where the Hurricanes will take over first and 10. 8:44 remaining in the football game. Indians up 28-7. They will be at home against Westridge next week, and they thought they were going to get some work working against an option type of team tonight to prepare for the Hurricanes next week. Guess what? I mean, for the Wolves next week. Guess what?
1: It didn't
0: turn out that way. It's been pretty much dives and passes. Valentine back to throw. Throwing in the slot, complete.
1: Ooh,
0: Brett
1: gotta
0: Smith
1: hold on
0: breaks
1: to
0: a tackle. Across the 15, the 20. 25, 30, and out of bounds. Near the 35-yard line, they'll give him the 36. 26 yards on the pass completion.
1: We saw that one developing right before our eyes. He was wide open right there in the middle of the defense. Gardner Hawk did not wrap him up. He had him, but he did not wrap him up, and he was able to spin out of the tackle and gain and get a whole bunch of yards and get the first down.
0: That's a sophomore on the senior.
1: Yeah.
0: A little makes bit a difference.
1: Yeah, a little strength in there.
0: Yep. Well, Coach was talking about there's a lot of difference physically between a 15-year-old and an 18-year-old.
1: You got you
0: and
1: bet your boots.
0: And that's what you just had, the 15-year-old trying to bring down the 18-year-old. Braden Smith, low snap.
1: Get him. That's a hole.
0: Roll left, and he's going to throw it away.
1: Man, they held. They pulled. I saw him pull Grizzle's jersey right there, and nothing was. They didn't throw a flag.
0: Second and 10 from the 36. Clock stops with 8:22 remaining. Valentine showing some moxie, getting rid of that football, and getting away from the rush.
1: Yeah, baby Grizzle was on his way to get him.
0: Two wides near side. That's the short side of the field moving right to left. Pistol set. They will not bring Braden Smith out of the backfield this time. Straight drop back. Throwing long downfield. And that's going to be intercepted.
1: Number 20.
0: 40, 45, 50. 45, 40.
1: Oh, he's
0: 35,
1: gone.
0: 35, 30. 20. 15 and down, and that pass intercepted by
1: Alex
0: Matavasquez.
1: Yeah, senior wide receiver, defensive back. He makes up for the boo boo in the first quarter, and that's a break right there for the Tribe.
0: Indians will have it first and 10 at the 15-yard line of Morristown East. Now, I'll tell you what, if you're Morristown East, when it rains, it pours.
1: Man, don't say that again. We've had enough rain this today. Don't you?
0: All right. Yeah, I don't want to drive back to the Tri-Cities in the rain.
1: No, sir. Yeah, that was a great catch on the run by Vasquez.
0: Well, it was an errant throw.
1: Yeah.
0: It was not close to the intended receiver. There was double coverage downfield and went right to him.
1: Yep.
0: Harris gets it, 15, 10, 5. Well, they're going to place it at the 6.
1: Inside the Uptown Cheesesteak red zone, Kedrick Harris gets, what, 9 yards?
0: 9 yards.
1: All right.
0: Unofficially gets him at 95.
1: All right.
0: If he can get into the end zone here, he'll be at 100. That'll be 3 out of 4 games the Indians have had 2 running backs over 100 yards.
1: And that will also get us another Kingsport Fitness first down.
0: Yes, it would, because he's a yard short.
1: Yes, he is.
0: Harris.
1: There you go. There you go. Oh, sidestep.
0: Touchdown, Dobbins Bend.
1: He danced. He skipped to the loo, dipty dude, and he got another touchdown, another Kingsport Fitness first down, and a touchdown by Kedrick Harris, and the Tribe is going for
0: They'll one. Pick it. So after the interception, just 2 plays, and the Indians are in the end zone.
1: Beautiful, beautiful, beautiful. After an ugly first half and a lethargic third quarter, the Tribe has come alive late in the third and here in the fourth quarter.
0: Snap, hold, kick is up.
1: Good.
0: Kick is good. 7:24 remaining. Dobbins Bennett 35, Morristown East 7. Indian football brought to you by Chance Scott Key of Kingsport continues after this.
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0: 7:24 remaining in the football game. Indians have expanded the lead to 35-0. We'll give you the scoring recap, Douthat Insurance scoring recap, after the kickoff once again. Hurricanes returned the last one. It was relatively short kick. There's the boot. It's going to be a line drive, and it'll go into the end zone. And the Hurricanes will have it first and 10 at their own 20. Indian scoring drive after the interception put them in business at the 15-yard line. Kedrick Harris with 2 carries, the second one 6 yards and a touchdown. Extra point by Lofton Fuller. Good, and it's 35-7. Indians, that's your Douthat Insurance scoring recap. Ball on the left hash, that's the near hash, as the Hurricanes move right to left. Again, 7:24 remaining. Indians will be at home for homecoming against Westridge next Friday night, who defeated Daniel Boone this evening.
1: Did they?
0: Ashmore will have the Food City scoreboard after we get done tonight. He'll be doing that for the first time this week. Good for Asher.
1: Yeah.
0: Good for Asher.
1: Yeah. 8-4 on the play. Yeah, most definitely good for Asher.
0: Good for us because we get the heck out of Dodge.
1: Because as the old lyric said, looking at my Gucci, it's about that time.
0: 4-yard pickup by Braden Smith out to the 24-yard line, second and six.
1: Yeah, we Tribe needs to go ahead and don't let them score. And go back there and get the quarterback one more time. Let them know here.
0: Two wides, far side. That's the right side. Faked handoff, Valentine rolling right. Looking, throwing, threw it out of bounds.
1: Good catch by one.

0: Two wides coming near side now. Third and six.
1: Come get him.
0: Looking near side, complete.
1: Oh!
0: Short of the first down, a fumble. Was it a fumble?
1: I think so. Oh.
0: Oh.
1: That's going to be on the referee. That's going to be on the coach.
0: Yeah.
1: Yeah, that's going to be on the coach.
0: I'm not sure what he is unhappy about.
1: I don't either, but he got.
0: But the official, the back judge.
1: Yeah, he was not happy with
0: it
1: that.
0: It was counted as a fumble.
1: It was.
0: Completion and a fumble.
1: Yeah.
0: Back to the 25-yard line.
1: Yeah.
0: And so 1 yard gain on it.
1: Yep. Sideline warning.
0: Oh, and just a warning. Oh, because he was on the field.
1: Yeah.
0: That's what it was.
1: Oh.
0: Okay. So it's going to bring up fourth down and five.
1: What's he upset about is what I'm trying to figure out.
0: I'm not sure. It might have been something on the hit.
1: Could have been. They're going to punt.
0: Well, I thought maybe on fourth and five they were thinking about going for it, but down 35-7 with 6:20 remaining at your own 25. I'm not sure I would have agreed with that. So they will send the punt team on. And
1: timeout. Timeout, somebody.
0: Indians calling timeout. Wernke, the only one going deep for the Indians. They might have been short a man because it did not, for a while, it did not look like they were going to go. They were like they were going to punt.
1: Mm-hmm.
0: So the Indians might have been short on the punt team, on the punt return team. .610 remaining in the football game, 35-7 Dobbins-Bennett. Next week, Westridge comes to J. Fred Johnson Stadium. The following week, we travel to Dumplin Valley to take on Jefferson County.
1: Two exits down from here, I think is what it is? Or is it the next? No. Is it the next exit?
0: Well, it depends on what you consider. If you got off at exit 12, the Lowlands exit, then yes, it would be
1: two exits.
0: Two exit. Unless you consider 40 East being an exit, then it would be three exits down.
1: Okay.
0: Have I got you confused yet?
1: No, I'm good.
0: Okay.
1: Because push come to shove, I'll just come down 11W and make a left.
0: And it's going to be Braden Blakely.
1: Yeah.
0: Instead of Edwards. I wonder if Edwards got shook up.
1: He hobbled off the field last time.
0: Okay, that's why. Punt is away. And Wernke's going to get away from it. Ooh, takes a big Morristown bounce.
1: Yeah.
0: All the way inside the 30. Down to the 28-yard line where Dobbins-Bennett will take over. First and 10. 5:55 remaining in the football game. I wonder, do we see somebody else toting the football this time?
1: Well, I wonder if we're going to see another quarterback out there, really and truly.
0: That's a possibility, too.
1: Yeah. Get some game time reps, because looks like they've got their B team out there. And we are seeing it. No, we got.
0: No.
1: Stick 25. 25 is the tailback. Tanner Deal. Luke Brandon instead, though.
0: Yep. Brandon's going to carry it out to the 34-yard line.
1: His first carry in a while. And Levi Chappell's coming out of the game. And number 16, Don Peyton Ferguson, a 6-foot, 175-pound junior, will come in and handle the QB duties.
0: 16?
1: Yep. For the last 5 minutes or so.
0: So is 25 still out there?
1: He is.
0: Tanner Deal?
1: And so is Henry McMurray. Deal gets the carry. Oh, he's got.
0: Across the 40. 45 and out of bounds.
1: All right, he got a Kingsport Fitness first down. You go, boy.
0: 11-yard pickup.
1: But don't go out of bounds. Let the clock run.
0: What was the other running back's number?
1: 26, Henry McMurray.
0: Did Deal go out after that carry? They're going to mess me up and keep putting too many running backs out here.
1: So you got so now you got Supon in here. Or not Supon. What's his?
0: Sanpon.
1: And he's got the carry. Oh, he's got room.
0: Near side.
1: He's got room.

0: boom.
1: Cross the 50, 45, down to the 41-yard line.
0: And he got another Kingsport Fitness first down. He held that ball high and tight. Kind of reminded me of Tiki Barber back in the day, running that ball high and tight against his chest. Looked good.
1: So that is a 14-yard pickup for Sanpon.
0: Yeah.
1: Indians taking their time using the play clock. And it will be Sanpon still out there at the running back. We expected him to be the third running back this season. This is his first appearance that we've seen. He'll get the carry going around the left side.
0: Oh, 40, there you go.
1: 35. Ooh. And out of bounds, I think just shy of the first down.
0: He may have, could have cut that up just a little bit earlier and got a few more yards out of it.
1: They're going to put that at the 32, which would leave it a 9-yard pickup, and it is.
0: Yeah. I like the cut of his jib. That was two good runs.
1: The offensive line is getting some good seal blocks, so allows him to get around the outside and cut up the field. There's no pursuit there until he's 5, 6, 7, 8 yards up the field.
0: It looks like we got second. Looks like we got mostly second team offensive linemen in right now too.
1: Second and a yard. 4:11 and counting. Up the middle, cuts it outside.
0: That's deal.
1: 25,
0: keep running.
1: 20, and down to the 16-yard line.
0: That's another Kingsport Fitness first down. Puts the Tribe inside the Uptown Cheesesteak red zone. Mr. Tanner Deal, doing your thing, boy.
1: And he got 16 yards.
0: All right.
1: So first and 10 Indians at the Hurricane 16 with 3:50 and counting left in the football game. Second teamers out there.
0: The Indian faithful that traveled from Kingsport sat in the gym for an hour and a half are going to go back to Kingsport very, very happy tonight.
1: You think they actually went in the gym? I don't think so. I bet they sat in their cars or went and grabbed something to eat.
0: Okay.
1: That'd be my guess. Deal going around the left side. Cuts it in. Hit, dropped.
2: Deal on the give.
1: About the 12-yard line, short pickup.
0: Yep.
2: Sloan.
1: Of 4. Indians not in any hurry. They're using a lot of the play clock.
0: As they should.
1: Yep.
0: Why are we walking? Why are we going that far back? Oh, getting the plays in. Okay.
1: Second and 6.
0: Quarterback key.
1: Yep. 10.
0: Ooh.
1: Ooh, that's going to be it.
0: Yep.
1: Ferguson just to the 10 for a pickup of 2. Be third down and 4. As we pass the 2.5-minute mark left in the football game.
0: 11:20 p.m. on the clock.
1: It's going to be after 12:30, probably close to 1 by the time I get home. Then I'm going to have to change some things around, get ready for tomorrow.
0: Yep. Sleep fast.
1: ETSU football, and then go up and get ready for pre-race action at Bristol.
0: So there will be
1: play
0: no
1: clock
0: sports.
1: Down to 4.
0: There will be no sports line Saturday
1: tomorrow. Nope, because the Bucks take the air at 10:30.
0: Cut it. There you go.
1: Cuts it up the field, gets it to the 7. It's going to be a yard short of the first down.
0: Is that fourth down?
1: No, it is fourth down now.
0: Okay.
2: Smith will stop. It'll be fourth down 1.
0: Fourth down.
1: Minute and a half left.
0: Sanpon comes out. Who's back in there? Oh, McMurray. McMurray. He's in the game.
1: Now it's going to be Deal back there.
0: Okay, I see McMurray's over here as a slot.
1: He's been running out as a wide receiver, Deal, rolling around the left side. He's got the first down at the 5. They'll have to run one more play. Let's see if they take a knee.
0: That's another Kingsport Fitness first down. And I believe that's going to do it, folks.
1: Yeah, they'll have to take one more snap. Let's see if they just take a snap and a knee. Yep, that's what they're lining up to do.
0: Victory formation.
1: Yep, going to take the snap and take a knee. And that's going to do it. Dobbins Bennett, after a lackluster first half and even third quarter, pulls away in the fourth quarter, winning 35-7. We'll begin the Trinity Memorial Center of Kingsport postgame show on Indian football, brought to you by Chan Scott Key of Kingsport, right after this.
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1: Back at Burke Tony Stadium, Dobbins Bennett wins over Morristown East 35-7. Taking a look at our Douthat Insurance scoring recap. In the second half, Indians finally got on the board to retake the lead with a four-play 55-yard drive. Emmett Starnes with a four-yard carry into the end zone with 5:18 left in the third quarter. The extra point was blocked. Indians led it by a score of 13-7. Then with 11:53 remaining in the football game, the Tribe went 41 yards on seven plays. Kedrick Harris taking it in from 6 yards out. Extra point two-point conversion by Levi Chappell was good. It was 21-7 Indians. Then with 8:52 remaining in the football game, Emmett Starnes caps a five-play 47-yard drive, 6-yard run. Extra point was good. It was 28-7 Indians. Then after a pass interception, put the Indians in business at the 15-yard line of Morristown East. Kedrick Harris with 2 carries. The last one, 6 yards for the score. Extra point was good, 35-7. And that was all of the scoring. That's your Douthat Insurance scoring recap. We're going to go ahead and take a quick timeout. Then when we come back, Michael will have stats. We'll name our Varsity Trophy Player of the Game, and then we'll get out of here. And Asher Moore will have the Food City scoreboard for you. But the Indians win it 35-7. Indian Foot, the Trinity Memorial Center of Kingsport postgame show, Indian Football, brought to you by Chance Scott Key of Kingsport, continues right after this.
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1: Dobbins Bennett defeats Morristown East 35-7 here with, on the Trinity Memorial Center of Kingsport postgame show. With the final stats, here's Michael.
0: Thank you very much, Don Hellman. Dobbins Bennett totally. These stats prove they just dominated this ball game. So here we go. Total yardage, Morristown East, 122, 94 in the air, 28 on the ground, and they were a running team before this ball game. Individual rushing stats, Brandon Smith, 15 carries, 35 yards for the Hurricane. Valentine, the quarterback, 10 of 22 with a touchdown and an interception. J-Rod Smith, 5 catches, 22 yards. Brett Smith, 3 catches, 56 yards, and a touchdown. Morristown East, 7 first downs in the ballgame, 6 penalties, 3 turnovers, 1 fumble, 1 interception, and 1 on downs. For your Dobbins Bennett Indians, 416 total yards, 74 in the air, 342 on the ground. Individual rushing stats, Emmett Starnes, 17 carries, 160 yards, two touchdowns. Kedrick Harris, 13 carries, 101 yards unofficially, and two touchdowns. Levi Chappell, 7 of 12 in the air, 74 yards and a touchdown. Tyree Thomas, 4 catches, 53 yards and a touchdown. Tribe just dominated in the second half after a slow start in the third quarter. They win this ball game 35-7.
1: Time to name our varsity trophy player of the game. I'm going to go with Starnes and Harris, both over 100 yards rushing again, third time in 4 games for the Indians.
0: I second that emotion.
1: Okay.
0: And we're going to give honorable mention to our defensive player of the game, Tyree Thomas, who late in the third quarter took over and just wreaked havoc. And those are our varsity trophies players of the game. Wanted to say Dobbins Bennett, 17 first downs, 11 penalties, 1 turnover. They had two turnovers on downs, but one fumble lost, and they also had 3 sacks. And the Tribe, even after a sluggish start midway through the third quarter, just really took over and did what they needed to do. Also, shout out to Mark and Karen Peace and Christy Cleek, who are under the weather, but were listening to us all night tonight, and we appreciate them. We appreciate everybody who listens to us here on the Sports Monster.
1: That's going to do it for us. Don't forget, tomorrow, no sports line. Saturday is ETSU. Buccaneer Sports Network will take the airwaves at 10:30 as they welcome West Georgia to Green Stadium. I'll be there for a little while anyway, as the game will be on the Sports Monster. Then I'll be leaving probably around 1 o'clock to head up to the track, as on our sister station, 910 WJCW. We will have pre-race coverage from 3:30 to 6:30 leading up to Performance Racing Network taking the air. Jacob Townsend will be joining me at some point after the Buccaneer football game, but we'll have that for you too. So it's going to be a quick turnaround for me, but hope that you tune in and catch us. And that's going to do it for us. Once again, from Burke Tony Stadium, Indians win it 35-7. For Mike Delaney, my broadcast partner, and thanks to Asher back at Radio Center, who will be coming up with Food City Scoreboard. I'm Don Hellman. So long, everyone.
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12: 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Let's take a look around East Tennessee as we have a full slate of games on this weather-stricken Friday night. We're going to start with a game between South Greene and Chucky Doak, and it was South Greene on the road who pulls off a 29-28 late victory in that one. Another final in Roan Mountain as Middlesboro, Kentucky was on the road to take on the Highlanders, and it was Middlesboro who rolled in this one 55-24. Science Hill was slated to play Cock County, but unfortunately that game has been canceled due to the weather in the area, and that game will not be replayed. Wartburg was on the road taking on Cumberland Gap, and Cumberland Gap moves to 4-1 after a 24-18 win in this game. Sevier County was on the road to take on David Crockett on our sister station AM 910 WJCW, and it was Sevier County who rolled in this one 28-7. Cherokee was on the road to take on Elizabethton, and it was homecoming for the Cyclones, and the Cyclones won big on their homecoming night 37-15 over the Chiefs. Northview Academy was on the road taking on Granger, and Northview Academy leads this one 21-6 in last report in the fourth quarter. Sullivan East was on the road taking on Greenville, and this one got ugly quick. After a weather delay, Greenville rolls out to a 76-8 victory. Unaka was on the road taking on Hancock County, and Hancock County pulls off the victory in this one to pick up their first win on the season. Unaka drops to 0-5. Hancock County 34-22 winners over Unaka. Mount Juliet was on the road in Dumplin Valley to take on Jefferson County, and it was all Mount Juliet in this one as they roll to a 49-14 victory. Hampton was on the road after suffering defeat last week to the hands of Happy Valley, and they suffer another defeat as they travel to Jellicoe, and Jellicoe moves to 5-0, 36-22. Claiborne was on the road taking on Johnson County up in Mountain City, and Johnson County pulls out the victory in this one 28-19. Gatlinburg-Pittman on the road taking on Pigeon Forge, and it's currently Gatlinburg-Pittman 38-13. Holding the lead as of last report that game late in the fourth quarter. The battle for Bristol, Tennessee, or Bristol, Virginia, between Tennessee High and Virginia High saw Tennessee High roll to a 44-6 victory at the Stone Castle. Happy Valley on the road taking on Unicoi County, two teams ranked within the top 10 of their respective class in the state, and it was the Unicoi County Blue Devils who pull off the 7-point victory in this one at home, 36-29. Seymour on the road taking on the Volunteer Falcons, and it was Seymour pulling out the 3-point victory to go to 4-1 on the year, 17-14 over the Falcons. Eagleton Academy and West Green were scheduled to play, but weather unfortunately cancels another game. That one cancels due to the bad weather. And finally, another game on our sister station, 104.9 Nash Icon, saw Daniel Boone travel to take on the Wolves of Westridge, and it was those Wolves who rolled in this one as they advanced to 2-3 on the season, and they won this one 49-21. When we return, we'll take a look at Division II. That's coming up next on the Food City Scoreboard.
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12: 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Here on AM 640 WXSM, Dobbins Bennett rolled to a 35-7 victory over Morristown East after some weather delays. Delayed a lot of games in the area. Let's take a look at some more games in the area. We'll start with Region 2 action here. Carter on the road taking on Anderson County, and Anderson County rolls to a 41-14 victory in that one. Dobbins Bennett's last opponent, Oak Ridge, was on the road taking on Cleveland, and Oak Ridge suffers their first defeat of the year as they lose 35-14. Knox Central on the road taking on Clinton, and it was Knox Central handling business in this one, 48-7. Midway on the road taking on Coalfield, and it was Coalfield, another team handling business, 62-20. Merivale on the road taking on Farragut, and it was Merivale rolling to a 49-0 victory. Rockwood on the road taking on Harriman, and Rockwood wins this one 47-22, improve their record to 3-2. Fulton on the road taking on Heritage, and Fulton with a 20-point win in this one, 37-17. Sunbright on the road taking on Oakdale. Oakdale wins this one 32-6. Greenback on the road taking on Oliver Springs, and it was all Greenback in this one, 30-0. Telico Plains on the road taking on Oneida, and Telico Plains dominates this one 40-7, improving their record to 2-3 on the year. Meigs County on the road taking on Polk County, and it was all Meigs in this one as they improve their record to 5-0 as they win this one 42-0. Carnes on the road taking on Powell, and it was all Powell at home in this one 42-0. McMinn Central on the road taking on Scott. McMinn Central with a 5-point victory in this one 22-17. Gibbs on the road taking on South Doyle, and it was Gibbs who wins this one 28-7. Kingston was on the road to take on Sweetwater, and Sweetwater wins this one by just a narrow 3 points to improve their record to 4-0, 23-20. Alcoa on the road taking on Union County, and it was all Alcoa in this one, 70-7. Campbell County looking for their first win on the season as they travel to take on West, and it was all West in this one, 56-13. And finally, from Region 2, Knox Halls taking on William Blount. And William Blount, the home team, but not the victors in this one. Knox Halls wins that one 48-14. On our Cumulus family of stations, Westridge on 104.9 Nash Icon with a big win as they improved to 2-3 on the season as they beat Daniel Boone 49-21. On AM 910 WJCW, it was David Crockett hosting Sevier County, but it was Sevier County, the visitors, who pulled off the victory in that one 28-7. And here on AM 640 WXSM, the Sports Monster, it was Dobbins Bennett victorious over Morristown East 35-7. When we come back here on the Food City Scoreboard, we'll take a look at next week around Region 1, as well as review the scores one more time for Region 1. Again, this is the Food City Scoreboard, and we will be back right after this.
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12: 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Here on AM 640 WXSM, the home of the Dobyns-Bennett Indians. The Dobyns-Bennett Indians win big on the road in Morristown after some weather in the area delayed kickoff until 9 p.m. The Dobyns-Bennett Indians roll to a 35-7 victory, fueled by a strong second half performance. Let's take a look around scores in Region 1, and then we'll preview next week around the region. But first, South Greene on the road taking on Chucky Doak. South Greene narrow victors in this one, 29-28. Middlesbrough, Kentucky was on the road to take on Cloudland, and it was the visitors from Kentucky who win big in this one, 55-24. Science Hill was scheduled to take on Cock County, but unfortunately, due to the weather in the area, this game has been canceled and declared a no contest. It will not be made up. Wartburg on the road taking on Cumberland Gap, and Cumberland Gap improves to 4-1 on the air as they win this one, 24-18. On our sister station, AM 910 WJCW, the undefeated Sevier County was taking on David Crockett in Jonesboro, and it was Sevier County who pulls off the win in this one, 28-7. Cherokee on the road taking on the Cyclones of Elizabethton, and Elizabethton rolls in this one, 37-15. Northview Academy on the road taking on Granger, and it's the visitors who win this one, 28-18. Sullivan East was on the road taking on Greenville's, and Greenville improves their record to 5-0 on the year as they win this one big, 76-8. Unaka on the road taking on Hancock County, and Unaka fails to pick up their first win on the year as they fall to 0-5 on the season. They lose this one, 34-22. Mount Juliet on the road taking on Jefferson County in Dumplin Valley, and it was Mount Juliet big winners in this one, 49-14. Hampton on the road taking on Jellicoe, and Jellicoe remains undefeated on this season as they win 36-22. Claiborne on the road in Mountain City taking on Johnson County, and it's the hosts Johnson County who win this one, 28-19. Gatlinburg-Pittman on the road taking on Pigeon Forge, and Pigeon Forge fails to pick up their first win on the year as Gatlinburg-Pittman wins this one, 38-13. The battle for Bristol between Virginia High and Tennessee High, well, this one wasn't close. Tennessee High wins it 44-6. Happy Valley on the road taking on Unicoi County. Both teams ranked within the top 10 of their respective classes, having great seasons, but it's Unicoi County who wins this one to improve their record to 4-1, 36-29. Seymour on the road taking on Volunteer, and it's Seymour who gets the 3-point victory against the Falcons, 17-14. Eagleton Academy and West Greene scheduled to play today, but unfortunately due to weather, that game has not proceeded. On our sister station, 104.9 Nash Icon, Daniel Boone was on the road taking on Westridge, and it was the Wolves of Westridge who roll in that one, 49-21. We're going to take a look now at next week's action within the region. Gatlinburg-Pittman travels to take on Claiborne. Jellicoe on the road to take on Cloudland. On our sister station, AM 910 WJCW, Daniel Boone will be on the road taking on Cock County. Jacob Townsend will have the call of that game pregame at 6, kick at 7. A game kicking off at 7:30. See Scott taking on Cumberland Gap. Gate City traveling down to take on David Crockett. That game's slated for a 7 o'clock kickoff. Westridge on the road taking on Dobyns-Bennett. That game can be heard here on AM 640 WXSM with Don and Michael on the call, or 104.9 Nash Icon with Brian Moore on the call. Sevier County on the road taking on Greenville in what should be a titanic clash in Greenville between two undefeated teams. Greenville 5-0, Sevier County 4-0. Cosby on the road to take on Hancock County next week, as well as Thomas Walker out of Virginia on the road to take on Happy Valley, who will be trying to bounce back after their first loss of the year. Chucky Doak will travel to take on Johnson County in Mountain City, and it'll be the battle for Morristown between Morristown East and Morristown West. Hampton will travel to take on North Greene, and Elizabethton will take on Northview Academy. Jefferson County will travel up to Johnson City to take on the Science Hill Hilltoppers. Cherokee travels to Seymour to take on Seymour. And it'll be a Greene County matchup between West Greene and South Greene next week. A game scheduled for a 7:30 kickoff will see Granger taking on Sullivan East. Sunbright will travel to Unaka. And finally, Pigeon Forge will travel to Unicoi County. And that is next week's action in Region 1. This has been the Food City Scoreboard. 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So long, everybody, and I hope you have a great weekend and a great rest of your day.
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4: 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I'm Amber Theo Harris. All right, Fabs, let's give us some streamers here if we're looking for streamers in week one.
5: Can you say revenge game, Baker Mayfield? Hello, Baker. Not a great game last week, but I am playing him against the Browns, who gave up four touchdown passes to Trevor Lawrence last week. And you know, Amber, Baker wants to stick it to Cleveland. Mm-hmm. So I'm going to start Baker Mayfield as a stream. Also, really like Aaron Jones Sr. this week. Remember, Jordan Mason is going to be out. He's on injured reserve with a broken thumb. The Bears last week gave up a big stat line to Chuba Hubbard. Their defense is not very good at all. So when you're looking at Aaron Jones Sr. at 32 years old, I actually think he's a pretty good running back, too, despite his extended age. And Ja'Cory Kroski-Merritt against my beloved but awful Dallas Cowboys defense. Last week, he had a touchdown, almost 13 fantasy points. He had a 34% touch share, which was great. And the Cowboys gave up over 27 combined fantasy points to the Giants running backs in week one. Let's stick with the Commanders and keep picking on the Cowboys, and we'll go with Stephon Diggs. The Cowboys' defense looked terrible last week in all aspects. Diggs had a touchdown. He finished with a nice stat line in his first game with the Commanders. I think Diggs is a pretty good flex starter this week. And then let's stick with the veteran wide receivers, why don't we? How about Deebo Samuel? So when you look at the numbers last week, he scores a touchdown, 18 fantasy points. Dazon Stribling is out, and he's playing the Dolphins this week. They have one of the league's worst defenses. So all of a sudden, older guys, and I say older in air quotes, like Stephon Diggs and Deebo Samuel should be in your starting lineup if you need help at the wide receiver position.
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4: Michael Fabiano, I'm Amber Theo Harris. Fabs, we had a bunch of very strange outcomes in week one. So let's play a little fantasy or reality. Here's the first one. It's already time to worry about Drake May after week one.
5: That is a reality. As we've already talked about, I don't like him this week against Pittsburgh. And then look at the schedule. Jaguars, Bills twice. Chargers, Chiefs, Broncos, and the Broncos game is in fantasy championship week. That is a reality, Amber.
4: Okay, how about this one? The 49ers backfield will be a committee with Christian McCaffrey and Kalon Black.
5: I think that's fantasy, but it could be reality in certain weeks, like this week. If the Niners are boat racing the Dolphins this week, I could see Kalon Black getting more touches in the second half because Kyle Shanahan clearly does not want to give Christian McCaffrey the same workload as last year. I'll say fantasy, but there are going to be some weeks where that is real.
4: Okay, number three, Jeremiah Love will get more touches than Tyler Algier.
5: That is a reality. Last week, Algier outsnapped and outtouched Jeremiah Love, but the talent is just unmistakable. Love got into the end zone. We are slowly going to see Jeremiah Love seeing more work, more snaps, and more touches in this offense.
4: Here's one a lot of fantasy people want to know. How about this one? Broncos coach Sean Payton will get Jalen Waddle more than three targets. Please, God, make it real.
5: I would hope so. I would say this, though, Amber. I was not in on Jalen Waddle. I felt like he went into a situation where there were suddenly a lot of mouths to feed. And last week, Pat Bryant was the best Broncos wide receiver. It wasn't even Cortland Sutton. So I think it's a reality that he'll get him more than three targets this week. But will Jalen Waddle be a solid starter every single week? That's the fantasy.
4: How many people put all their money on Pat Bryant? If they did, they're smart. All right, how about this one? The Broncos, Texans, and Rams aren't as bad as they looked in week one.
5: That is reality. But I will say this. I don't think the Broncos defense is good enough to scare me against Jacksonville's offense in week two. I also don't think the Texans defense is enough to scare me against Cincinnati in week two. And the Rams, clearly, I'm not worried about that defense this week, but once they get Myles Garrett back, they should be pretty solid.
4: All right, Babs, that'll do it for this edition of NFL Fantasy Forecast. A reminder to join us this weekend for Sunday Night Football as the Chiefs host the Colts. Scott Graham kicks it off with scores and highlights from around the league on NFL Sunday at 7:30 p.m. Eastern. Then on Monday night, the Giants visit the Rams. Jamie Erdahl and Doug Peterson host the pregame show at 7 o'clock Eastern. 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Coordinating producers Brian Finkelstein and Aaron Cummins. Executive producer Mike Eby. The senior vice president of sports for Cumulus Media and Westwood One is Bruce Gilbert. Now for Michael Fabiano, I'm Amber Theo Harris. Thanks for joining us. 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
1: 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Same thing over on Twitch as well. We're about 20 minutes away from the list, Chris. We're going to add an item or a person or two

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0: we'll be on the air in the final hour of the our final of our show. We'll be in the first hour of college football, I should say, today. And we're looking ahead to NFL Sunday, though, as well, Chris. And I think there's some betting opportunities over at BetMGM based off of week one, not just for individual games tomorrow, but maybe some divisional odds based off of a division favorite that lost in week one. Is this now the time to buy back in? Is there still value for a couple teams? Starting with the AFC South, where we know the Texans lost to Buffalo. The Jags looked awfully impressive. It was against Cleveland, though. And you look at BetMGM, the Texans are still favored to win the AFC South, plus 125. The Jags down to plus 140. The Jags will host Denver, whereas Houston will host Cincinnati this weekend. And this one's tricky for me because I already had, I like the Jags to win this division heading into the season. So, I'm not going to double down on a bet that I would have already had. But I do think it's interesting that the Texans are still there at plus 125. I think they're going to lose tomorrow, man. So if you're wanting to bet the Texans to win the division, as odd as that sounds, I would almost just wait till after tomorrow. If they win, I don't think the odds are going to shift that much. If they lose and you still are a believer, you might be able to get them at plus 150 by the time you get to Sunday night.
1: Yeah, I'd hold on both of these teams right now if you're looking to make a bet on either Jacksonville or the Texans. Like you mentioned, the Texans showed the same old warts that they've shown for the last year and a half with CJ Stroud performing poorly late in the game against Buffalo in the opener. And yeah, it's at home again, but it's Cincy and that defense looks better. They forced four fumbles last week in their opener against Tampa. So I'd wait to see on Houston. If you want to bet them, there's a chance, like you said, they start 0-2 and then snag them before they head to Indy week three. I think with Jacksonville, it's actually even more interesting, Alex, because like you said, they get the Broncos this week. That's on the road, Mile High, all the things that come with altitude and all of that. And then they get New England. Then it's a trip to Cincy. And then they've got their two London games against some decent opponents, right? You get the Eagles and then a divisional game against the aforementioned Houston Texans. It's possible Jacksonville could get off to a really rough start here. And so I think I would wait on them too. See if, and it's entirely possible you lose the bet, right? Like that you lose the opportunity to bet, I should say, and that you don't end up finding a sweet spot if you haven't bet Jacksonville yet to win the division to actually jump on that moving train. But there's also a chance that maybe they're 2-2, 1-3 to start the season, maybe worse. And the back half of the schedule gets them back into the conversation, but you've got a chance, say week five, week six, to jump on Jacksonville at that point.
0: Yeah, I think it's a great point about the schedule and how you can use that to your advantage if we're talking about some of the betting angles. I think this is a division, like I guess the South typically is, except for last year where the Jags won 13, where we could be sitting here in week five where neither team is all that great record-wise, where the Texans are sitting there at, 2-3 or 1-3, and the Jags are almost in the same type of boat, and it appears to be wide open, and you'll have plenty of betting opportunities. I don't think either of us believe at all in the Colts or the Tennessee Titans. I think the Colts' defense stinks. I think the Titans looked horrendous offensively in week one against the Jets, and I know Robert Saleh will probably get that defense to come along a little bit, and they'll win some games this year, but Cam Ward, Carnell Tate, Tony Pollard, those are their weapons, and they showed absolutely nothing in week one. So it's a two-horse race. I think we all understand that here in the AFC South. Then you flip to the AFC West, where that's a three-horse race. I still think, despite the Chargers' pitiful performance against Arizona, that you cannot lose an opener like that to Arizona, but they did, and the Chargers will try to bounce back against a divisional opponent tomorrow when the Chargers go to Las Vegas to take on the Raiders. We know the Broncos and Chiefs played last Monday night. It was Kansas City starting off 1-0, and now the Chiefs are minus 115. It looks like maybe minus 125 now. Favorites to win the West, the Broncos at plus 260, the Chargers at plus 325. Much like how you brought up the schedule, I think that is something that is absolutely in play in this division as well. I mean, the Chiefs get the Colts on Sunday night. Then they have games against the Dolphins and the Raiders before an early bye. I mean, this is a Chiefs team that they have no reason.
2: The following is a special presentation of Van Wagner and East Tennessee State University. 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ETSU football is also brought to you by Allison Outdoor, Alumni Hall, Ballin Health, Bojangles, Bowman Jewelers, Bright Ridge, the Carnegie Hotel, Cherokee Distributing, Chick-fil-A, Citizens Bank, 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ETSU football is on the air on the Buccaneer Sports Network. This is the Tennessee Lottery Tailgate Show. A recap of last week's game and a look ahead to the day in college football are on the way. Live in the booth, here's the voice of the Bucs, Jay Sandoz.
3: Fresh off their first road game of the season, will begin the first of three straight at home. The last non-conference game before next week, they open up Southern Conference play for the rest of the season. How you doing from William B. Green Jr. Stadium on the campus of East Tennessee State University in Johnson City? Jay Sandoz with you alongside the former coach Randy Sanders. Sidelines today, Matt Wilsham. He's giving up the chair because he's bigger. And then Don Hillman with us as well on the pregame show. And Matt, this is something, I think it's your third, fourth time, sidelines. I know you enjoy being down there with the guys and volunteered very quickly because you just like being around the action.
4: Jay, I love being on the sidelines. I love being around the game. It's a different game when you're standing down there and you feel the concussion of the hits and the way that the game and the speed of the game, it brings you back to old days for sure.
3: So last Saturday, high noon, North Carolina, I got off the elevator. Bobby Petrino was next to me, a little shorter than I thought he would be, but either way, I wanted to pick his brain. He didn't answer any of my questions. Shocker. But I was like, how quick are you going to test the secondary? The answer was two of the first three plays.
4: Yeah, you know, listen, these guys don't make their living just guessing at plays. They watch film, and they've seen where we've got some holes in our defense, and they went right at it. Fortunately for the Bucs, we were able to respond well early and be able to compete against UNC. But as games like that go later on the game, depth and athleticism tend to take over. But early on, Bucs were very competitive on D.
3: In today's world, getting a guy to stay 5 years with you is usually special, right? And so Dre Delanois, Xavier Gallardez, both came under the George Corrals umbrella, played for a couple years for George. Then they were with Trey, obviously now with Will. But they've tried to find a position, different places for Dre Delanois, moved him inside this year to inside linebacker, and all of a sudden, three games, 10 or more tackles, and really doing a nice job.
4: He really is, and he's found his place. He's found his role as a leader on this defense. It's great to see the way that he has stepped up. I'll be honest, I want to see tackles spread more evenly across our defense, but when a tackle needs to be made, Dre Delanois has stood up and become the man.
3: Game plan last week was spot on for the offense. Ball control, get it in third and shorts. They were able to convert that. We'll get third downs a little bit later on. But even Coach Belichick got a hold of Coach Healy to even kind of bring it up, like, hey, like, why didn't you go tempo? Why did you do all that? And a lot of credit that he gave to Brian Blackman and Will Healy for their game plan against Carolina last week.
4: You know, I don't know how Coach Healy doesn't walk away from that experience personally as a coach when he has a coach of the caliber and experience and really the legendary status that Bill Belichick is to compliment him on his game plan. But I think it goes to show the level of depth and understanding that Will Healy and crew go into game planning for games like UNC, but also coming down to the standard FCS level. It's really about X's and O's, and Coach Healy and staff are putting that game plan together.
3: Coach, let's talk about this. The game plan, right, was stay ahead of the chains. 8 of 10 on third down and 4 or less. And here's what I think is impressive. 6 of 7 rushing the football, 3 yards or less. They were able to go right at Carolina and get those tough yards.
5: Yeah, I thought, watching the tape, I thought obviously they had a really good plan.
6: And it should be.
5: You know, you guys mentioned about Coach Healy and the plan that they had and the respect that those guys get from other coaches around the country. But to be able to run the football against an opponent like North Carolina as well as they did was a great compliment to the offensive line, to the quarterback, to the running backs, obviously, but also I think a little bit of it is the respect that the wide receivers have gotten from what they've been able to accomplish so far this year.
6: Let's talk about sticking with the run game, right? No negative plays when running the football. Certainly, if you can't build off that, as it, you're a guy that loved to run the football, loved to run multi-backs. We'll talk about that a little later. But certainly, when you can just line up and say, hey, we're going to get 4 or 5 yards, we're going to be able to just go right at you, it certainly opens up the rest of the playbook.
5: Well, no question. And 4 or 5 yards is nice. Sometimes, you know, getting 2, getting 3, where you're at least staying ahead of the stakes a little bit. You're always making progress towards the first down marker instead of going backwards. And if you can avoid the negative plays, that certainly gives you a chance on offense. And offensively, we have a pretty good football team right now. And I'm anxious to see how they play today.
6: Well, let's talk about Mason Mims, because you had heard about it, but you came in yesterday, watched a little tape. Just some stats through 3 games of college, 69 of 93, 74%. That's third in all of FCS in completion percentage, 5 touchdowns, 2 interceptions, and averaging 264 yards in the air.
5: You know, I had a chance, came up and watched him practice preseason, and I was impressed with the group of quarterbacks, but was very impressed with him once Will kind of gave me a little bit of his background and what was going on. And he's playing like I think Will hoped he would, and it looked like he had the ability to play. And the guy's playing at a high level right now. Anytime you're completing over 70% of your passes, you're throwing it where you want to throw it, but you're also making good decisions about where to put it to. And, you know, a quarterback can only accomplish what his offensive line allows him to and what the receivers produce for him. But the guy's doing a good job, and it's going to be exciting to see how he progresses as the year goes.
4: Hey, Jay, let me jump in here and also say it is good, finally, that we have another quarterback apologist on the crew.
5: Oh,
4: between Mark Hussle and I don't know that we can carry enough of what needs to be said about quarterbacks. So it's great to have Coach Sanders here, a part of this broadcast.
6: Well, former quarterback as well, besides all that, right?
5: There's no question. It's the hardest position on the field in most offenses, especially the kind of offense that we're playing and most teams play anymore. And if you don't have a guy there, when I talk to coaches around, they talk about how the season looks. I'm like, well, do you have a quarterback? And if they say yes, you got a chance to win. If you don't have a quarterback, then it becomes hard to go 500. And obviously we got a quarterback, and again, I'm anxious to see how he progresses as the year goes.
6: And Coach Blackman also mentioned the fact that they felt more comfortable last week with some checks and stuff, right? They threw a couple plays where he had, here's play one, you don't like it, you check to the next. Also, third down, he can do some checks within the game. And that tells me that they're feeling good about how he's progressing that part. Again, anybody, I think, could run a play, right? But do you understand what's happening? Do you understand where the blocking scheme's coming, where the receiver's going, where the mismatches are?
7: And Coach, that's even more difficult when you've got a young quarterback. The fact that he's a freshman and he's been able to advance to that level this early in the season, that's impressive.
5: It is, and a lot of times it's a matter of discipline, you know, getting the quarterback to put his eyes where they need to be able to make those pre-snap decisions. You know, everybody thinks about, you know, the game of quarterback is, can you run, can you throw, all those things, but mentally, you have to really be sharp, on point, and you have to be disciplined in what you're doing. And if you're not putting your eyes where they need to be, and that's something that's left out of, to me, too many discussions about football is eye discipline. You know, whether it's the quarterback pre-snap or post-snap, whether it's the offensive line having their head and eyes up so they can see where defenders are going, and definitely on defense. If you don't have eye discipline on defense, you got no chance. And I thought, watching tape, we made some progress with the eye discipline on defense last week, and we're getting better. That was, to me, the biggest issue they had in the first game was just where were their eyes, you know. And a lot is made a lot of times about defensive backs being able to play the ball. Well, to play the ball, you got to be looking back. Well, if you're looking back at the quarterback to see the ball, you don't see the receiver and where he goes. So if you get your eyes in the wrong spot and receiver takes off across the field, you don't even know it. And that certainly happened a few times in the first game.
4: Coach, what's it like to turn the keys over to your offense, to your team, to a young quarterback that's unproven? You've only been able to see him in camp. What is that process for a coach like to say, all right, son, here you go. This is the best that I got. I'm handing the keys over to you. What's that like as a coach?
5: Well, if he's the best you got, that's what you do, right? And if he gives you the best chance to win, you turn it over. Now, when you have a young quarterback and you turn it over to him and you go with him, that means your offensive line has to assume a little bit more responsibility. The receivers have to assume a little bit more responsibility. The backs often in the pass game have to assume a little more responsibility, and whether it's in the protection responsibilities or in route running. One of the hardest parts about playing with a young quarterback, sometimes you're standing on the sideline and you see a weakness in the defense and you want to get to it, but then you're saying, well, this quarterback doesn't know that, so I can't do it. I can't put him in that position. And it definitely puts more responsibility on you game planning and in preparation, but it also puts a lot more responsibility on the other 10 guys on the field.
4: Yeah, and that's why it's the best team game in sports, for sure.
5: No question. No question.
6: Don, let's talk about running backs. They continue to run hard. They produce. But I think you have to feel bad for Jaden Daniels. Runs of 17, 14, 24, including a touchdown. 55 yards wiped off the board. Coach Belichick, and since I don't know Bill, I don't think he cares, but basically he called to apologize for a couple of his calls, too. He was like, you know, we pay a lot of money for ACC officials and that, and that's what you got. But he was impressed with seven, and certainly he continues to be dynamic.
7: You know, you wonder sometimes when you've got a big run that's called back from a penalty. While the runs were extremely impressive, you wonder, okay, would they have been as impressive if there hadn't been a penalty on the play? And, of course, you kind of insinuated there, as we did throughout the broadcast, that maybe some of those penalties were a little bit questionable. But nonetheless, impressive runs. I've been really impressed with the job that the running backs in general have done this year. They've run hard. They continue to attack. They run downhill, which I like to see. They attack the hole. And so the running game has been very, very strong. Mason Mims has done a good job throwing the football. But when you add a running game like that, that helps you. And, of course, then that helps the play-action pass if you want to take some shots deep, which I expect us to see today.
6: So this is where I'm kind of going with this, because watching a lot of NBA and Major League Baseball playoffs, you hear sometimes like, hey, game's out of control. We want to win the last three innings. We want to win the last quarter. We want to try to turn some things so that the next game you're ready to go. That was kind of the mindset for ETSU. It was like, hey, it's 35-0 start fourth quarter, right? We're not going to score 36 points. Or 35 gets overtime, whatever. Probably not in the cards, but what we can do is come out of this break, try to win the fourth quarter, and let's build something for the next week, and they were able to do that.
7: You know, I think it's nice to say, oh, well, we went out and we won the fourth quarter. I don't know. That's not what I take out of it. What I take out of it is the effort that they gave coming out of that break. They continued to play hard all the way to the end. You know, the situation in the game coming out of that break, playing the fourth quarter, is different than the rest of the game. You knew that both teams were going to kind of go with the mindset that, okay, well, we're going to try to shorten the game. We're going to get some reps in for some people that maybe aren't going to normally be in the game. So that kind of changes the perspective on the game. But the fact that the Bucs continue to come out and play hard, they continue to attack, I think that that's what I take out of it. They didn't give up. They're down 35-0. Like you said, they're not going to come back and score 36 in the fourth quarter. But they still played hard all the way to the end against an ACC opponent. That's what I take out of it.
6: Five turnovers through the three games, right? Need to clean that up. That's too many. On the flip side, they're one of three teams in FCS that have yet to create a turnover. They've got to get something going defensively to kind of help the offense out.
7: How many times have we talked through the years about the fact that winning the turnover game, to winning the turnover margin? Typically, if you see a football team that over the course of the season has a deficit, especially a huge deficit when it comes to turnovers, that is not a good indicator of how your season's going to go. So the Bucs are going to have to find a way to try to turn things around, and that's got to start today.
6: And, Coach, if I could follow up on that, I mean, clearly it's easy to see, hey, you get a turnover, it's quick change, the offense can do some things, but there's a lot that goes into that, creating turnovers or knowing there's a potential that the defense could create a turnover for you.
5: Well, no question. And it's amazing how, you know, Johnny Majors used to always say, and a lot of times turnovers are, there's some luck into it. There's an element of luck. Johnny Majors used to always say, luck is when preparation meets opportunity. And you have to prepare to create those turnovers, whether it's trying to strip the ball, whether it's being able to play the ball in the secondary, whether it's getting a pass rush so that you get a strip sack, or you just force the quarterback to throw it a little bit before he wants to, and it doesn't go where it's supposed to. And there's a lot of things that go into it, but turnovers are key. You know, it, not only does it take away your opportunity and it's the momentum change and everything else, but it's field position, and field position is such a huge part of football that I think a lot of time gets overlooked.
3: We'll step aside for a timeout. When we come back on the Tennessee Lottery Tailgate Show, we'll take a look at Bright Ridge last week in review, series history, Food City scoreboard, all that coming up after this timeout from Van Wagner. 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
3: Back on the Tennessee Lottery Tailgate Show, it's now time for our Bright Ridge Last Week in Review. ETSU won the coin toss, deferred to the second half, giving North Carolina the ball first. The Bucs defense would force a three and out. Then the offense would pick up two first downs, the first on a Mason Mims to Sudie Harrison 10-yard pickup, and then T.J. Payton converting on a third and one. But the Bucs attempt at a third down conversion. Mims was picked off by the Tar Heels and made the Bucs pay with a three-play, 58-yard scoring drive, giving UNC a 7-0 lead with 9:48 to go in the opening quarter. ETSU started the next drive at their own 15-yard line and, like the first one, picked up three first downs and was facing a fourth and two at UNC's 40-yard line.
12: Well, that hurt. Because that's kind of ironic. Auburn's back there by himself.
6: And the issue is you need the guard closest to jump. The one opposite jumped to try to say he jumped. But if the closest guard jumps for ETSU, that helps your case. And I like what Isaiah Hall was trying to do, but it obviously did not work out and not a great punt. It's a short kick. It's going to bounce to the 15. All it takes an ETSU bounce to the 5, to the 2. Knocked out of bounds at the 1. What a play! Xavier Gallardez at the 1, knocks it out of bounds.
3: Bucks were called for that false start, followed by Xavier Gallardez's great effort to pin UNC deep in their own territory at the 1-yard line. The Tar Heels mounted a 10-play, 99-yard touchdown march to up their lead to 14-0 with 12:13 to go in the second quarter. ETSU would start the next drive with a 9-yard pass from Mims to Harrison, followed by a 5-yard gain by Jaden Daniels, giving the Bucks a 1st and 10 at their own 39-yard line.
6: Two receivers, Griffin and Harrison to the left, Gardez, Browder to the right. Daniels a running back, play action, pocket collapsing, looking for Browder. Caught it, 30, 25, 20, down to the 17-yard line. What a throw, he dropped it in the bucket, and he got hit in the mouth.
3: Charlie Browder hauled in the 44-yard pass, putting the Bucs in the red zone at UNC's 17-yard line.
6: Now the Bucs should hurry up, snap it before they got set. Daniels trying to bounce to the outside, 15, 10, look out, 5, end zone, touchdown!
3: touchdown, Daniels. It's called back. Gardez on a hold. What a play by Daniels, though.
12: I know it. And sometimes we it's so hard not to say bad words.
13: Offense, number two, 10-yard penalty, first down.
3: And I think what threw it off was Gardez was blocking one way, expecting that.
14: Yeah, it's hard not to say bad words. This is my tag team partner, Randy Sanders, a little later on. Daniels' 17-yard touchdown scamper was called back. Then a 14-yarder was called back. Later in the game, poor Daniels had a 24-yarder called back. 55 yards rushing were erased off the board in that contest for Jaden Daniels, but I digress. ETSU would be backed up and forced to attempt a 49-yard field goal that hit the right upright. UNC would tack on one more touchdown to lead 21-0 at the half. ETSU would get the ball to start the second half, and on the first play, they coughed it up on a fumble. UNC made quick work, turning that into a rushing touchdown and going up 28-0 with 13-10 to go in the third quarter. ETSU's next drive stalled out near midfield, and Luke Stewart pinned North Carolina at their own 8-yard line. But for the second time in the game, the Tar Heels would go 90-plus yards for a touchdown, pushing their lead to 35-0. Late in the third quarter, ETSU back on defense, but they finally got some pressure on the quarterback.
3: And straight drop for Edwards. Bucks blitz. They finally get home. Quay Birdsong, the first man to hit him for the sack. Bucks get home with a big sack there. Huge play. Bucks guess right. They blitz on first down.
14: Quay Birdsong's first sack of the season, and that would end the third quarter. Then Mother Nature delayed the game for 1 hour and 19 minutes. ETSU only had one fourth quarter drive, and they made it count. 15 plays, 46 yards, taking 8:09 off the game clock to set up a Ewan Johnson 41-yard attempt.
3: Ewan Johnson waiting on Stewart, the holder. Winstead will snap it. It is down. The kick is up. It is good, and ETSU's on the board. They trail 35.
14: Final score last Saturday, UNC 35-3 over the Bucks. One high note for ETSU, they did convert on 8 of 16 on third downs, including 8 of 10 on third and short, 6 of 7 on the ground. And that's your Bright Ridge Last Week in Review. When we come back on the Tennessee Lottery Tailgate Show, it'll be Keith Brake to take a look back at the Ford Series history between ETSU and West Georgia, this date in ETSU history, and on this date in sports. After this time out, to hear a word from our local stations from Van Wagner, this is the Buccaneer Sports Network.
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18: Counting down to today's game, ETSU and West Georgia. Keith Brake in the studio on the Tennessee Lottery Tailgate Show. It's time for the series history. That's brought to you by your Mountain Area Ford dealers. The Bucks and the Wolves don't have much of a series history. They have one game between them. It was last year in Carrollton, and it started with the Wolves scoring first. Tommy Holden hit a 30-yard field goal with 7:28 to go in the opening frame. The ensuing kickoff turned into a 16-play, 75-yard ETSU march that ended with a call to Jason Albritton.
3: Toss sweep Albritton trying to get to the outside of the five. Got the corner end zone. Touchdown, Jason Albritton.
18: Bucks led 7-3 with 1:43 left in the first quarter, and then the defense gave them some sudden change.
3: Nobody in the backfield but the quarterback. Dropping straight back, throws across the middle. Deflected and intercepted by Kaven Call. Call at the 25 to the 20. To the 15. Still on his feet. Down to the 14.
18: Kaven Call's interception set up a 16-yard pass from Jacoby Criswell to Cole Keller, and the Bucks led 14-3. After the Wolves hit an explosive play for a score, ETSU went on another 75-yard drive that ended in a strike to K5.
3: And they're going
18: to
3: play action.
6: Got a shot. Page up over the top. Wide open touchdown. Kareem Page, 31 yards. Bang.
18: ETSU led 21-13 at the half. The lead hit its zenith after long snapper Brock Winstead hustled down the field and dove on a muffed punt. Criswell needed just two plays to get the Bucs back in the end zone.
6: So Criswell sends them in motion. Play action. This time they throw. What a play. Devontae Houston will walk it into the end zone. Touchdown Buccaneers from 11 yards out.
18: 28-13 ETSU at that point. But the Wolves scored three touchdowns in the last 21-31 of the game. And all ETSU could muster was a 46-yard field goal from Ewan Johnson in response. The Wolves, who were down 11 with 7 minutes left in the game, defeated the Bucs 35-31. ETSU is 4-3 all time on September 19th, most recently taking VMI to the woodshed in 1998 in a 44-8 victory where Brandon Walker ran for 75 yards and two scores on just nine carries, and Todd Wells finished just short of 100 yards on the ground on just 10 attempts, plus 133 yards on nine completions through the air. ETSU led as close to wire as one could get in football that day, scoring 202 into the game and never looking back. In 1987, Jeff Morgan threw for a buck 53 and two scores on just 15 attempts, and Roosevelt Way ran for 109 as the Bucs put the hurt on Chattanooga. They led 24-0 with 4 minutes left in the third quarter and went on to win 34-14. Mark Meltzer had two sacks in that game, and it's hard to call it a sign of things to come, but George Searcy scored a 6-yard touchdown on ETSU's final possession in mop-up duty when the game was well in hand. He led the Bucs in rushing the following 2 years and was SoCon Player of the Year in 1989. On this date in sports history, 2 years ago, Shohei Ohtani became the first player in MLB history to hit 50 home runs and steal 50 bases in one season. He hit three dingers and drove in 10 as the Angels beat Miami 20-4. The great Jerry Rice's streak of 274 games with a reception was snapped on this date in 2004 as the Raiders beat Buffalo 13-10. In 2000, Ken Griffey Jr. became the first player in MLB history to hit his 400th home run as a pinch hitter. Cincinnati lost to San Francisco 7-3 that day. An infamous day in diving. On this date in 1988, Greg Louganis hit his head on the diving board during the 3-meter springboard prelims at the Seoul Olympics. He recovered to qualify for the final and won gold the following day. In 1973, Frank Robinson homered in his then MLB record 32nd ballpark, Arlington Stadium in Texas, in the second game of a doubleheader between the California Angels and the Texas Rangers. The Angels won both games that day. In 1955, Ernie Banks hit his then MLB record 5th Grand Slam of the season, a mark later surpassed by Don Mattingly in 1987 and Travis Hafner in 2006. And on September 19th, 1926, in Los Angeles, Edwin Donald Snyder was born. At age 5, owing to his considerable self-confidence, his father gave him the nickname that stuck with him for life, the Duke. Duke Snyder was an 8-time All-Star and a 6-time World Series champion elected to Cooperstown in 1980. And that's the Ford Series history for ETSU and West Georgia. 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
21: 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I'm Emily Campbell in the studio with today's...
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21: Getting ready for ETSU in West Georgia, brought in early today. I'm Emily Campbell in the studio with today's Food City Scoreboard. 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One other SoCon game kicks off at noon today. Mercer is on the road at Georgia Tech. The Bears looking to bounce back from a last-minute loss to Furman last week, and the Yellow Jackets will want their first win of 2026. Speaking of teams in need of a win, BMI is currently 0-3 under new head coach Ashley Graham. They're on the road to Davidson today at 1 o'clock. The final afternoon game in the league today is Western Carolina hosting the Presbyterian Blue Hose. Tonight at 6 o'clock, Wofford is on the road at Chattanooga. The Terriers hoping to avoid a letdown after the game at Kent State got away from them last week. The Mocs, meanwhile, are looking for some points. They've just scored 50 points in their first three games and have not scored more than 17 in a game. Elsewhere in FCS, it's a noon kick in Bethlehem for number 7 Lehigh, playing host to Dartmouth. The Mountain Hawks are off to a flying start in 2026 and will look to make a 4-0 start against the team picked third in the Ivy League preseason poll. And at 3 o'clock, the number 1 team in the land, Montana State, plays host to Central Connecticut, while number 5 Illinois State hosts Eastern Illinois. Tonight at 7, number 2 South Dakota State opens Missouri Valley play with Bo Grungard, and number 9 Youngstown State, while number 4 Tarleton hosts Merrimack in a non-conference matchup. A little later at 7:15, number 6 North Dakota is at Nebraska. And at 8 o'clock, number 12 Stephen F. Austin is at Prairie View A&M, and then it's time for some football after dark. Number 10 South Dakota is at Boise State, and number 11 UC Davis hosts Stetson at 10. Then number 3 Montana is in Coralville to tangle with Oregon State. That will do it for the Tennessee Lottery Tailgate Show. When we come back, it's back to Jay, Randy, Matt, and Dawn to kick off the Lafayette Heating and Air pregame show. 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
22: 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This is the Lafayette Heat and Air pregame show on the Buccaneer Sports Network. 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
3: Back inside William B. Green Jr. Stadium, and what is a picture perfect day, as seasonably warm. It's going to be upper 80s and pretty much sunshine all day for the high noon kick between ETSU and West Georgia.
6: and we'll have that kick at 12:02 today. I do want to mention our game sponsor. I'll chat in just a moment with Hometown Plumbing. Before we do that, Keith had a chance to catch up with the offensive coordinator for ETSU, and that is Brian Blackman.
0: Thanks, Jay. Here with the offensive coordinator, Brian Blackman. Our conversation presented by Bowman Jewelers. And Brian, it certainly felt like a more competitive game than 35-3 on Saturday. Just like we talked about the first 2 weeks, a little thing here, a little thing there. Those things can add up really quickly against a team like North Carolina. But overall, your guys played hard. As you look back on it, how'd you feel about the way that your team performed on Saturday?
4: Well, you know, I thought we played hard. I thought we did some really good things in the run game. There were moments in protection, but we did have a few breakdowns. But those little things that we talk about, that the big things I think are what's holding us back from being an elite offensive unit. We're doing a lot of good things, but the turnovers and penalties are the things that continue to show up. And so from a coach's standpoint, those are the things that keep you up at night, and you're working on them every day, and you're trying to hold your guys accountable every time they put a ball in jeopardy, every time they get their hands outside the framework of their body or outside the framework of the defender's body. So you're constantly drawing attention to that, and probably even more hypersensitive now because it has showed up in three straight games. So we have to eliminate that, because those things are not little things. Those are the big things, I think, that are setting us back.
0: How did you feel about the way Mason played? I mean, the interception, that's a tough read. I mean, the ball has to come out at exactly the right time. Otherwise, you know, that any number of bad things could happen. So overall, felt like he didn't really put the ball in jeopardy a whole lot for a young quarterback in a big spot.
4: Yeah, you know, that's kind of his MO, and that's really what was the deciding factor when he got the starting job, was that he doesn't put it in jeopardy very often. Now, the one interception against Carolina is probably more on us as coaches than them. They had a really good scheme for that. They were playing the number three vertical with the backside safety. That's a really hard deal for a young quarterback to see, and they did a really good job of disguising it. So I give credit to North Carolina on that one. But I think he did a really nice job. He's tough. He took some shots in that game. They got through on two blitzes. I thought they really got a hand on him, but he kept getting back up. The throw he made to Charlie on the right side was he's got guys all over him, and he still stands in there, takes a shot, delivers it. And I think that just tells you about what the kid's future is going to look like.
0: Yeah, that was an impressive throw for sure. I mean, to put that on the money down the sideline to Charlie. But overall, I mean, we talk about, you know, ball security, the fumble out of halftime. You can drill that all day. You can drill all manner of different, like, pre-snap penalty things and try to get your guys locked in. From the film, is there anything that you think can make your football team better over the next 10 weeks?
4: Well, I think just the overall attention to detail and things like how we hold the ball, the points of pressure on the ball, those are kind of things that we're drilling into our guys' mindset. And then, you know, the penalty things, really the things that drive you crazy are the penalties before and after the whistle. We had it fourth down down there, and we try to draw them off sides, and our guys jump. And they're giving us a free first down on fourth and two. Instead, now we go to fourth and seven and we got a punt. And it's just those kind of things, that like the discipline piece that we're trying to continue to grow into it. And some of that's lack of experience with guys that haven't played a lot of football, and some of it's the moment's big, and but none bigger than a fourth and two at Carolina, you know. But we have to be mature enough and disciplined enough to do that, and that's on us as coaches to continue to put them in those positions at practice.
0: Three games into the season, how do you feel about the way your call sheet can open up for Mason now that he's got some game experience and, you know, you've got a better feel of your personnel and what their strengths and weaknesses are?
4: Yeah, I think for us, it's like he's starting to settle into who we think he is, and all of it, it'll be how much open it is always dependent to me upon how well you're able to run the football. If we're continuing to be able to run the football well, it does open up. We're always constantly looking at matchups. I guess it's the old coach in me. I don't look at it as much about play. I look about what is it going to take to win this game. If you look at last week's game, it was, hey, we need to control the ball. We need to move the chains. You know, our goal was two first downs on every single possession, and I think we did that on all but one, maybe two. But if we're doing that, we're keeping their offense off the field, giving our kids a chance. But at some point in time, you got to hit explosive plays, and I do think Mason has the ability to do that. I think our wide receiver core is really good. Better matchup probably this week than we were last week, but we've got to be able to complete those deep balls, and we've got to open the playbook and let him play.
0: West Georgia is a team that just cuts it loose and comes after you. They want to come after you. They want to affect the rhythm of your offense. They want to affect your quarterback, try to get him off a spot. They'll blitz on first down, blitz on second down. How do you kind of tune out the noise, because there's going to be a lot of window dressing that comes with that too. They're going to try to do a lot of fancy stuff to cross up the quarterback pre-snap. How do you tune all that out and make sure that your guys are assignment correct to today?
4: Yeah, I think what you do is you keep it simple. For us, we're going to try to keep it really simple. We're going to give them a little bit of eye candy shifts and motions and make them have to think and talk and communicate. Now, this guy's blitzing well in this formation, it's somebody else. So we're going to try to do what's simple for us and make it hard for them. We'll mix in probably a little more tempo than we did last week and make them have to deal with that piece of it too. And then really it's just about our guys being able to identify what it looks like and making sure we're on the right hats.
0: How much do you lean on Mason to make those checks for your guys and versus buzzing something in from the sideline?
4: Well, we do that a little bit. Third downs, he has a lot of freedom to get us in and out of protections. There's a couple of things in there that we'll give him early downs. Like we'll call a play with a check, and if it's good, then we'll run it. If it's not, he can get us out of it, get us into a better play.
0: I love a good field general, and looks like he's turned it into one, and hopefully we'll see quite a bit of it here today. Our conversation with Brian Blackman is presented by Bowman Jewelers. Brian, thanks so much for your time. Go get the Wolves today.
4: Yeah, I appreciate it. Go Bucks.
0: All right, let's hand it back over to Jay Sandoz. He's got more with today's game sponsor.
2: 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And today's game sponsor is Hometown Plumbing. 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And Jacob, we appreciate you taking the time. And certainly at ETSU, we love our game sponsors because, again, we couldn't do all the things we've got going on around the football stadium today. But why is it Hometown Plumbing's out there in the community and helping folks like ETSU out?
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5: Thank you, guys. 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Proud to be sponsors of the Buccaneers.
2: All right. We'll step aside for a timeout. When we come back, it'll be Keith Brake talking to the defensive coordinator at ETSU. That's Chad Sags. Right after this time, out to your word from Van Wagner. This is the Buccaneers Sports Network.
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0: 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Time for our exclusive conversation with defensive coordinator Chad Staggs, presented by Bowman Jewelers. 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
1: Well, Chad, North Carolina is a game that you got through. You got through it healthy, and you got through it with some good film, too. I mean, you guys played hard, maybe still some things to clean up and correct here and there. But in terms of rising to the moment and putting yourselves in a chance to be competitive in the football game, I think people look at 35-3 and they make their own preconceptions of it. But really, the game on the field was a lot more competitive than the final score would indicate, especially when your unit was out there on the field.
2: Yeah, I mean, to be honest with you, I think our guys were a little surprised. At first, we try to convince them all week you can play with these guys. We knew they had some good players and had a $25 million whatever roster, but we felt like we could play with them, and it took a little while to get that confidence. That very first pass and being able to cover the deep ball, I think, proved to the secondary they could run with them, even though we had tried to tell them all week. So it took a little while to get in the flow. I think we missed a couple peels. I think the one on the touchdown on the running back, if we just do that play right, it could have been really good. I think it was like 7-0 at that point. And if we just do that, I think it would have been a forced fumble. We had a free hitter come off the quarterback's back. And so little plays like that, if we just execute those little things, I think it would have been a different ball game. But we were right there in the thick of it. Like I said, if we make that play at 7-0, maybe we get something positive on offense. And offense was doing a great job of running the clock for us. And you know, you go in that game, it's 14-7 at halftime, it starts to change their perspective. And that's kind of where the game was the first half. And then, you know, we have a turnover and they score off of it and they got good players and it got away from us a little bit. But I was pleased overall with some of our way we played defensively, communicated, adjusted. We just got to keep growing each week, and hopefully we see an improvement this week too.
1: We talked about it, that the Carolina game was going to be the moment where you could start to fix some of the stuff that you didn't like from the Campbell game. Did it feel like, when you talk about the communication piece, you talk about that, that was a big part of what went wrong for you in the season opener. Do you feel like you've started to close some of those gaps that you had in week zero as you get ready for a 10-week stretch that's going to really define the season here?
2: Yeah, I mean, it's a work in progress every day. It's been a huge emphasis. Left the North Carolina game saying I felt like from a secondary-wise, just our eye discipline of where our eyes were was another thing to add to it, just to keep tightening up and getting better each week. You've got guys that haven't played a lot of football, at least on a collegiate level, or started or had to be the guy. So you're starting to see that and realize that Campbell game, that's kind of what it was. So each game gets a little bit better. So we're excited about the improvements. We got to continue to get better. And then hopefully the last game's our best game of the year because we've improved everyone.
1: As you kind of get comfortable with this front as well, I mean, everybody has an idea of their personnel going into a season, but you don't really know until the hits start flying who's going to be really consistent for you, who's just going to do their job well, do the simple things in front of them well that help your team succeed, and then you can build off that. Do you feel like you've got enough of a feel for your personnel up front that you can start to tinker with some of the fronts and give teams some fun window dressing or experiments, like do some blitzing that will help those guys that are doing their jobs be more successful and hopefully bring along everybody else with them?
2: Yeah, you kind of stole my thunder. I told you we were doing some of that this week. So, what you do is you find out a little bit about your team game one. Then by game two, you usually have a pretty good idea. Well, then you go in option ball. So, okay, yeah, what do you find out? Then you go to North Carolina, right? What do you find out? So it's really now you're going to start to find out more and more, and it's just going to take us to game four, really, than it is game two. So some of that's still evolving, but you've really got an idea who is going to play when the lights are on. And so we're starting to figure that out as we go along. But yeah, we're going to be able to manipulate some more fronts and shift around a little bit and still play hard. So hopefully we'll see that on Saturday.
1: Against West Georgia, this is a team that's still, I think, looking for the full picture of its offensive identity. They sprinkle in a second quarterback. What do you make of what they do, and how do they use the quarterback? I forget his name. Goodness, I'm supposed to know his name. Number three, to give them some different things to help them stay on schedule on offense.
2: Yeah, they've done that in the past. Like, they'll have a package for number three to come in, and then they've just put him in at quarterback. But they've used him mostly as a package guy, as a runner. They'll go 0-2 personnel, which is two tight ends and three receivers, and they'll do some of that. But I think they're still trying to figure out their team a little bit. It looks like, you know, they put 11 in at

0: En garde!
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2: If you love the vibe.
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5: Back on the Lafayette Heating and Air pregame show, getting ready for the Bucks and the Wolves, ETSU and West Georgia here at Crane Stadium. And our guest in the player profile, somebody who really burst onto the scene in the first 2 weeks for ETSU, wide receiver number 9 out of McCormick, South Carolina, Sadarian Harrison. And Sadarian, first of all, welcome to ETSU. I know you've been here for a few months. It's our first chance to sit down and talk with you. How have you enjoyed your experience in Johnson City, coming here from a pretty productive time and a good experience at Virginia?
6: Yes, sir. It's been great. City's really good. I love the people around here. Also, they got some really good food here, which was very surprisingly. I might have to say Johnson City has better food in Virginia, but that's a hot take. But it's been good, man. You know, getting to know my teammates really more since I've been here in January. The people and their staff, they just came to me with open arms. Love those people to death. So it's been pretty good here.
5: It's interesting to hear you say that about the food, because I mean, I do think Johnson City has really good food, but also it also speaks to the fact that you come to a new place and you want to go out and kind of meet it where it is. How intentional have you been about exploring Johnson City since you transferred here?
6: I'm a big like nature guy, like knowing my way around the city and stuff like that. So when I first got here, you know, I was using Google Maps and Apple Maps a little bit just to, you know, navigate my way around the city. But probably 2-3 months into the city, I've kind of learned my way around here for the most part. And also I've been intentional with just, you know, meeting people, because, you know, I want people to come out and see us play. So I want them to know who I am, and I want them to know my teammates as well. That's the biggest thing, just being intentional with my relationships with people, and also, you know, getting familiar with the city. Yes, sir.
5: Before you started putting pins in Google Maps, before you ever got here, what drew you to ETSU in this program?
6: Yeah, what actually drew me here was, you know, Coach Metters. He recruited me out of high school. Didn't know he was going to take a job here. You know, heard a little bit about ETSU. Didn't know too much about ETSU, but I knew some of the guys on the team before I got here. And coming here, and I met Coach Healy, Coach Blackman. You know, those guys were just Coach Blackman, football Jesse. You know, he just loves ball, and that just stuck with me. So it was pretty much an easy decision to come here.
5: What do you take from your experience in the ACC that makes you a better contributor on the field and off the field, coming to a new program at a different level that has expectations that you're still going out there and trying to perform at a high level every week?
6: I think the biggest thing, you know, coming from ACC to here is just, you know, the level of preparation. And nobody really understand how serious it is to be prepared for an ACC game, you know, to know your job, to study your playbook and be able to play free and play fast. So biggest thing for me was just keeping that same preparation that I've been keeping since day one at UVA.
5: Normally we think of the quarterback wide receiver relationship as one that's initiated by the quarterback. Quarterback tries to get the receiver to trust him. It's like, hey, you run your route, I'm going to get you the football. Well, Mason Mims is a really young quarterback. You've got a lot more college football experience than he does. So does that kind of reverse the role? How have you worked to make Mason more comfortable with you in the pass game?
6: Well, it was kind of funny because, you know, coming in, there was 3 quarterbacks. You know, we didn't know who were going to start. So biggest thing was I was trying to build a relationship with all 3 of those quarterbacks. And then they'll come camp a couple weeks into camp and they named Mason the quarterback. And I was like, okay, this is tough. And the funny thing is, you know, my dad, he coached me back in high school. He was a football coach. He's still a football coach. And I asked him, I was like, Pops, how do I get my quarterback out of his shell? You know, he's not really a talkative person. So he was like, you know, just give him an alter ego, you know, rock with him, you know, just give him confidence every day, every day at practice. And every day at practice, every time he throws a good ball, you know, even just a small little good job, Mason. Thank you, Mason. Whatever it is, whatever the case may be, you know, I was just always there for him. Just keep building that relationship with him off the field. Like I say, me and him has been playing the game for a long time now. Been playing a little bit of 2K together, so he's my point guard on 2K.

0: So yeah.
1: Okay, I was gonna ask. I know he's a big like Call of Duty guy. He plays a little 2K. So I was gonna ask how you connect with him off the field, because people who don't do it don't understand how valuable it can be for two guys to just sit on the couch together for 6 hours and play video games.
0: Right. That's the thing. I mean, me and Mason play 2K. Mason's really good at NCAA as well. You know, they're in a dynasty. I didn't get in, but I've watched some of the games they play. He's played TJ, my roommate, TJ Payton. He put it on TJ pretty bad, made TJ quit. But that's the biggest thing. Spending time with each other, like even if it's off the field, you know, just doing little things together. You know, sometimes we may go get some food and something like that. Nothing too crazy though. So
1: what do you hope to add to the culture at ETSU? You seem like a guy that's very, like we talked about your intentionality with engaging with the place, engaging with the program. You obviously have a wealth of knowledge and experience as a coach's kid. You can add a lot to this place. What do you want to add to ETSU football?
0: Coming here, I just wanted to be a guy, you know, to show guys, like, be more grateful for the opportunity that we have. You know, every day we get to step out on this grass, step out on the green and play football. I mean, it's a blessing. Like, on Saturdays, it's just so much joy being on the field. Like, I just love flying around. I just want guys to just come along with that and just be grateful, you know, have fun. Even if sometimes you have to wait a little bit longer for your time. And I want guys to understand, like, everybody has a role in order to be a championship team. You know, we got to be a championship team from day one. And sometimes you got to take constructive criticism. That's the biggest thing, is just getting guys to be able to come together and be tight. Like I told, like, the tightest teams win. So, like, I just want the guys to come together and be tighter.
1: How do you do that while still building up guys that maybe were overlooked at their previous stops and didn't get opportunities and came here looking for those opportunities? And they may hear that criticism thing is like, oh, here we go again. It's my last school all over again. How do you build those guys up while still holding them accountable?
0: The main thing is just, you know, controlling what you can control. I've been through those situations where, you know, I thought I should have been starting more, you know, I should have been a guy, whatever the case may be. But the biggest thing is just, you know, controlling what you can control and just keeping faith and loving on your teammates. I mean, that's one of the main things, is just like, people get so caught up in the fact like, oh, this guy may be, you know, not as good as I am, but that guy does what he's supposed to do. You know, do what you're supposed to do. Just be present where your feet at. Don't press too much. Just be part of the team before you can do anything else.
1: When did you know you wanted to play football, and when did you feel like it was something you could do at the college level?
0: So, funny story is, I actually was a baseball guy growing up, coming up through high school. I ended up committing to USC Aiken my summer of my junior year. Didn't really get a football offer until my eighth game of my senior season. UVA pulled a trigger on me. And then a couple more Power 5 offers start rolling in. After my senior season, I decided I would go play football. Always played football. Always played three sports, football, baseball, and basketball. You know, my love for the game was always there. Like I said, being a coach's kid, you know, I was always around ball. So I knew I was pretty special in football, so I decided to take off with it.
1: So what do you want to do when football's done? Because, I mean, you're going to play this game for as long as you can, because that's the way everybody is wired to do it. You're going to play it until it's taken away from you. What do you want to do when it's over? Have you given any thought to Sadarian Harrison in 15 years?
0: Yes, sir. No doubt. I mean, the ultimate goal is to, you know, obviously make it to the league. You know, if things don't pan out how they're supposed to, I definitely want to become a football coach. Like, I want to stay around the game. Like, I love the game so much, I just want to stay around it. So that's the biggest thing.
1: Well, you certainly got the energy. You seem like you have a lot to give, and we're looking forward to seeing you give it on the football field while we got you here. Sadarian Harrison, our guest in the player profile. Sadie, thanks so much for your time. Good luck against West Georgia.
0: Sure. Thank y'all so much.
1: All right, we'll be back with head coach Will Healy after this. From Van Wagner, this is ETSU Football on the Buccaneer Sports Network, presented by General Shale.
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6: We're now joined by the head football coach here at ETSU, head coach Will Healy, brought to you by Bowman's Jewelers. Time for our weekly chat. Coach, let's backtrack just a little bit. North Carolina, certainly not how you maybe wanted everything to go, but I think you still had to be proud of your team. What did you learn from your team after that that can help you into this week's game?
7: Yeah, I thought it was extremely competitive, snap in and snap out, which was good to see, especially on the lines of scrimmage, right, which is where the most money is paid whenever you're talking about that level, and for us to be able to compete there, I thought was very encouraging. I think the biggest thing is you got to play damn near perfect, and we didn't do that. You know, you lose a turnover battle. I thought we were really good on third downs. I didn't think that the special teams discrepancy showed up like it does a lot of times in those type of games. But the turnover battle is what kills you, and then two or three missed assignments. Us jumping off sides on the fourth and two, which they had given us a free first down. We didn't blitz peel on the touchdown with the running back. You know, just a couple of those things. And, you have to make all the plays to have a chance to beat those guys. But I thought snap in, snap out, it was extremely competitive. Our guys played hard. They finished the game hard after a two-hour rain delay. And I loved our competitive nature. I think there was a ton to grow on. Typically in those games, you're trying to flush it as fast as possible and move on. We did not do that with this one. We really coached hard off of it, and I think our guys gained some confidence out of it.
6: Well, interesting, just kind of the world we live in. You play kind of an FCS game, then you play a game that you had to buy, and mainly because of scheduling the way it worked out with North Dakota State and all that, but then you play up. So this is just your second FCS game. So talk about, I guess, from week one, Campbell, to where you think you are now and how going into this week, maybe better prepared, or how do you feel about going up against, again, a like opponent?
7: Yeah, I think that what you hoped would happen after Campbell was that it could be a really good thing for your football team, and so far it has been. Like, it woke us up. It the attention to detail, the little things, what do we need to fix, what can our guys do, the sense of urgency has changed. And as a head coach, you're saying, well, hell, why didn't it change before that game, right? But I think it's the response has been really good, and we've improved a lot since then. I think that this is a football team that's coming in here today that has had a very difficult early season schedule. Obviously, the Chattanooga game, they were leading at halftime. They gave away a lead at home, and then they go play two money games. And so, I'm sure that they've learned a lot about themselves early on, a new staff, a lot of new players. And so I think that's what you're seeing in the first couple weeks in college football in general, is people just kind of trying to figure out who they are and what do they need to work on. And we've made a lot of progress. I think we're a much better football team than we were week one, and it's got to show today.
6: And it's kind of hard, I guess, when you look at them too, because it's easy to look at stats and say, well, golly, they're giving up, 240-yard rushing or something, but they played a couple money games. And so how hard is that to assess, like, hey, they're playing teams and getting a paycheck, so it's going to look a little different. And as far as assessing, like, what can we attack? I know Chattanooga had some success in the second half. Can look at that. But how hard is that to kind of see what you want to do, what they're doing, just schematically because of who they play?
7: Yeah, I mean, I think they've had a crazy start, not just from the games they played, but with all the coaching stuff going on and the distractions they've had off the field. I think you really watch it, when Arkansas State's getting on them at the end, and when Kennesaw's beating them bad at the end, like, are they still competing? And they have been, I think that you're gonna catch them in the middle of a quarterback transition, right? Where that they've got some new life because they got a new quarterback that they're going to put in, and that should change things, right? So whatever they've got to do to try to create some excitement and some energy in their program, they're doing right now. And that may be a fake punt. That may be create a possession. They have nothing to lose from a standpoint of, whatever they need to do to create a spark, they're willing to do it. And so I think we'll see a lot of that today. And we've got to stay the aggressor and not just sit there and wait on them to, to pull something off to have a chance to beat us. So it's a good football team. We got a lot of respect for them. I am beyond wanting to vomit, having to watch the game from last year as many times as I have, just even though the personnel has changed, any of the guys who came back, the receiver number one, right, watching him. So, I'm ready to get that bad taste out of my mouth and play really good football at home and then be able to get into conference play.
6: On offense, you mentioned the quarterbacks have been rotating. They're going to go with the Fitzgerald kid, at least on paper today, to start. They got a very talented slot in Lockley. And we saw him last year. I think he had three or four catches.
7: About 70 yards.
6: Yeah, and he's dynamic.
7: Yeah.
6: From what I've seen just in the three games he's played this year. So, obviously, he has to be a concern today because he seems to be, right now, their go-to guy to make things happen.
7: I think that 17-1-6 we recruited, 17's from East Carolina, and then one obviously had almost 70 yards receiving against us a year ago. Those are really talented guys. We got to know where they are. I think the backs are a good player. One's from Louisville, one's from Presbyterian. The quarterback, 11, can sling it. He's a big physical body. He played a little bit for him last year because their starter got hurt. He's a transfer from Georgia Southern originally. And he's been there. And so they've got weapons. I think it'll be a test for us on the defensive side for sure.
6: Well, Coach, we appreciate the time. Good luck. You'll see Matt down there on the field. We got your buddy Randy up here today.
7: Yeah, well, I mean, what a pleasure it is for you to have all those really good guys around you, Matt. Obviously, he'll be talking trash about you on the sidelines, so I look forward to having him down there.
6: All right, Coach, appreciate it. We'll talk to you postgame.
7: Go Bucks.
6: All right, that's Lafayette Heat and Air pregame show. When we come back, it's the Appalachian Orthopedics countdown and kickoff after this word from our local stations from Van Wagner. This is the Buccaneers Sports Network.
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13: 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This is the Appalachian Orthopedic Countdown to Kickoff. The guys take a deep dive into the matchup as the clock winds down. Now back to the booth. Here's Jay Sandoz.
6: Back inside William B. Green Jr. Stadium, Jay Sandoz alongside Randy Sanders, Matt Wiljum, Don Hellman here for the pregame show, our final pregame show, the Appalachian Orthopedics countdown to kickoff. And normally we'll get an update from the field, but Matt, being a soft quarterback, is still in the booth in the air conditioning, and we'll have to eventually have to make him go down on the field.
14: I can give the report to say we're going to be mid-80s today by kickoff. I think we're kickoff around 83, 84. It'll peak out about 87. Not a cloud in the sky. My dad would call this a Tennessee bragging day. Great day for football in East Tennessee.
6: All right, well, let's go from the good news to what is the first bad news, really, of the season. Our injury report is brought to you by Highland Sports Medicine, and the Bucs got some rare midweek bad news.
14: Yeah, Jay, and if I didn't have to give this report, I'd be a happy man. Bad news for Xavier Gaudette, talented wide receiver for us, maybe even more impactful in the return game for us. Midweek broken foot, non-contact injury in practice. Just terrible all the way around. He's going to be out. He's going to be doubtful for the rest of the season, frankly. It's a big loss for us, not only on the field, but on the sidelines. X has been a leader for us, and it's going to be a big loss for us.
6: And I think you bring it up is a good point. Yes, he's made a catch down the field. He's been out blocking. He can do a lot of things offensively, but special teams is really, you know, where he made his headway. Not just the return game. We saw last week knocking the ball out of bounds at the one. He's on all the cover teams. He's on all four. He's certainly an athletic kid.
14: He's the glue that is this ETSU football team. For a guy that's been around as long as he has in the age of transfers and in and out, when a guy like X, who bleeds blue and gold, gets injured, it's a big loss across the way. I have no doubt that that leadership's going to continue on the sidelines today.
6: Well, let's talk about the defense. Certainly, they're going to be tested with a very talented slot receiver, TJ Lockley. 12 catches this year. Last year, 3 for 65. He had a huge catch late in the game that ended up being on the game-winning drive for West Georgia.
14: Yeah, let's don't think about last year too much. But this is a guy that we are going to have to keep our eyes on today. 3 catches for 65 yards last week. He is their go-to wide receiver today. He's a guy that they like to get into the slot. A lot of screen passes, short underneath stuff. Just get your ball to athletes and let them just go out athlete everybody else. Good news for the Bucs. We know who he is, and we're going to have to narrow our defense and focus on him.
6: So the Bucs clearly have found their quarterback, but for West Georgia, they played all three guys basically. Now, one's a short yard specialist. You'll see him in a tush push, some run type option stuff. He's thrown one or two passes, but generally he's in there to run the football in short yard situations. They had Colin Hurst, a dynamic kid from Presbyterian, who was the Pioneer League Offensive Player of the Year. But they're going to go today with the Georgia Southern transfer, Colton Fitzgerald, who looks the part, 6'2", about 220, and can sling it around the field.
14: Yeah, so Jerry Pelfrey told me this one time. He said, "Matt, it's not always about X's and O's. It's about Jimmy's and Joe's." And West Georgia is trying to get their best athletes on the field. It's difficult to do that when your best athletes are quarterbacks. So you've got to rotate them in and out. You got to take advantage of their strengths. In some ways, it opens up your offense because you might be able to do more than you would do with just one. But at the same time, it limits you because when a quarterback comes in, you know, like, hey, we got to look for the run here, or we're going to look for the drop back pass. Now we can dial up a blitz, that type of deal. So it'll be interesting what we see. Definitely two good quarterbacks that have got plenty of game time experience, and now we've just got to go out, read both quarterbacks, and go execute.
6: So you look at West Georgia and some of their woes offensively. A lot of it's third downs, under 25% converting. They've been behind the chains a lot. They've not been able to get the run game going. They're trying to find some spark.
14: And the key for ETSU is to hold them on first down, get negative yardage plays, force them into a third and long scenario. When you've got a team that's completing 25% of their third down possessions, you know, that's not great. You want to be 60%+, so 25 is a long way away. So I would expect that ETSU is going to bring a lot of heavy early pressure on the Bucs in the first and second down to get them into third and long situations.
6: Well, Coach, last week ETSU went 8 of 16 on third down. They saw the percentage drop from 58% to 54%. The big reason why ETSU was because they were able to stay ahead on schedule, ahead of the chains, whatever term you like, but they've been able to get in a nice little consistent flow in all the games this year to get to that easy conversion third short type situations.
15: Yeah, they have been really impressed with their ability to run the football, been impressed with their ability to throw it. Quarterback's doing a great job managing. Offense is playing well right now, and anytime you're averaging 54% and you have played a team like North Carolina on the road, that's quite an accomplishment. And to go 8 for 16 last week speaks volumes about what they've been able to accomplish so far.
6: Let's talk about something you know a lot about, rotating two backs, keeping fresh legs. ETSU's rotating four. Certainly, when you keep fresh legs out there, it just wears on the defense.
15: Well, no question. I always like to have at least two. And if you had two, I felt like we were in pretty good shape. Having four is a great luxury because, God forbid, you have an injury, then you still got three. And you're in good shape. And all the backs, they have their strengths, they have their weaknesses, the things they do well. And right now they're doing a nice job of getting the right guys in positions to make plays for their particular skill sets. Well, we talked about Mims earlier, and again, it seemed like a long time ago, about an hour ago, completing 74% of his passes. I think the main reason for that is because he's utilizing everybody. In every game, all three games, he's completed to eight or more different receivers.
16: And again, compliment to the receivers. The tight end is doing a nice job. Charlie's been a weapon for them. They've been able to get the backs involved somewhat in the passing game. But, you know, a lot of their offense is based around, we talk about their ability to run the ball and throw the ball, but a lot of it is based around the RPO, the run-pass options in the run game. And so far, Mims is doing a really nice job of making decisions on when to hand the thing off, when to pull it out, when to throw it, and he's been very accurate when he has.
15: Don, keeping a pocket clean will be a big reason for Mason Mims to be able to complete all those passes. You look at the Wolves, West Georgia, six sacks on the season, several against FBS teams. ETSU gave up four last week. Now, the good news is there's no Lewis and Harvey on the field for West Georgia, but they're going to blitz, they're going to try to confuse, and they're going to come after the quarterback.
17: Yeah, those two guys really gave the Bucs fits last week, but just because they're not on the field doesn't mean that the offensive line can sleep on Wolves' defense. Like you said, they're going to give them a lot of looks. They're going to come with blitzes. So the offensive line is going to have to be on their game to give Mims time to find receivers.
15: For ETSU, they got to get pressure on the quarterback, right? It doesn't have to be sacks. Those are nice, but they've got to be able to get the quarterback at least moving a little bit, feeling the pressure, stepping up. It's not just ETSU doesn't have a lot of sacks. They've really not pressured a lot this season, the quarterbacks.
17: You know, I've said this time and time and time again. You can have the best secondary in the world, but if you don't put pressure on the opposing quarterback, sooner or later a receiver's going to come open, and that has happened far too often against the Bucs this year. They've got to find a way, whether it be different rush schemes, whether it be blitzes, whatever it is, they've got to get pressure on the opposing quarterback.
15: For West Georgia, they play a little hot potato with the football. Six turnovers, averaging two per contest so far this season. ETSU, none. Something's got to give you. West Georgia's going to hang on the football, or ETSU can finally start to force some turnovers?
17: You know, we talked a little bit earlier today about how important creating turnovers is and trying to avoid them. You want to be on the plus side of the turnovers, not the minus side. The Bucs have been on the minus side this season, so maybe today will be an opportunity for ETSU to turn that around.
15: We'll step aside for a timeout on Appalachian Orthopedics Countdown to Kickoff. When we come back, we'll break down today's game. Four Downs, brought to you by Porter's Tire. Right after this timeout, it's your word, Van Wagner. It's the Buccaneer Sports Network.
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15: Four Downs, brought to you by Porter's Tire. I think Matt made it back outside. Oh, there he is. No, he's not. He's back inside. Boy, you were outside? That didn't take long. Back in. All right. Let's start with the first down here. Let's lock up Lockley.
14: Absolutely. First down, lock up Lockley. TJ Lockley is West Georgia's primary wide receiver, specifically in the screen game. He's averaging 10 yards per catch. The Bucs need to lock him up, throw away the key, and force West Georgia to go to their secondary targets.
11: Second down, define the line.
14: Offensively, Sam Browder and crew need to make a statement today. Opponents are averaging 234 yards rushing per game against West Georgia. Our offensive line needs to push their defense back to Carrollton before T.J. Payton and crew get touched.
11: Third down, that's my ball, punk.
14: Just like Debo and Friday, it's time to get greedy. We have no takeaways through three games this season. West Georgia is giving up seven. If not now, Jay, then win. Let's pressure the quarterback, force bad throws, and attack the ball carrier.
11: All right, fourth down, win the one-on-one on the outside.
14: Athletically, the Bucs match up very well on the outside, but we've not always won the one-on-one game, Don. West Georgia will have to commit to the run game, which means man coverage on the outside. It's time to shine for a very talented wide receiver core to have a breakout game for the Bucs.
11: Coach, first to two downs, fast start. West Georgia has not got any points in the first quarter. 0-3, if you could jump on them early, certainly could change the complexion of the game.
16: Well, there's no question. They got to have some questions about what kind of football team they have, just the way the things have gone for them so far this year. They have played some good opponents, but they've got to have questions. So if we can start fast, get on them on the road, get our fans really involved in this game, and then that can be a great asset. And then, of course, you got to finish. You still got to play for 60 minutes, but a fast start can really help.
11: I feel like I wouldn't do justice if I didn't do the second of our two-point conversion. So what, now what?
16: So what, now what? Obviously, that was one of my mottos. It doesn't matter what's happened. It doesn't matter if it's hot. It doesn't matter if it rains. It doesn't matter who the opponent is. You know, it's hot, so what? Go play the game. And that's the mentality we have to go with. And just go out there, win that play. Then once that play's over, you learn from it, but you move on to the next one. Doesn't matter what happens. You just keep playing.
11: We'll step aside for a timeout. When we come back, we'll take a look at our hometown plumbing starting lineups. After a word from our local stations from Van Wagner, this is the Buccaneers Sports Network.
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1: By TSU's assistant director of athletic fans, this is going to be a moment.

0: right, there's our national anthem. And, you know, we give Matt a hard time about being the old quarterback there. He's smart enough to know in hometown Plumbing starting lineups who to start with, who's starting for the Bucs on offense.
1: Here we go. Let's always start with the big uglies. Left tackle, of course, Sam Browder, number 77, 6'5", 304, freshman from Kingsport, Tennessee. Got to change. Will McGraw, number 55, will be starting at left guard for the Bucs. Center Maddox Radcliffe. Right guard, Isaiah Williams, and right tackle, Ty Williams. Wide receivers, Trey Weary, Sadarian Hudson, and we'll see both Brandon Winton and Tyler Griffin at wide receiver. Of course, our tight end is Charlie Browder. Running backs, a whole slew of them, T.J. Payton, Jason Albritton, Demarius Rucker, and crew will be in. And, of course, QB1, Mason Mims.
0: Take a look at the defense. It's a 4-2-5 for West Georgia. The four up front, Elijah Barnes, Dawson Rivers, N'Kobe Spurrier, and Dalton Epps. The two linebackers, Chidu Bakay, and he is a good one, Andrew Ruffin and Malik Lewis. The boundary side corner and safety is Sean Cummings and Steve French. The field side corner is Mitai Johnson, and field side safety is Chancellor Bryant. Let's take a look at that Bucs defense, man.
1: Here we go. Defensive end Charles Woodard at nose tackle, defensive tackle, who Coach Will Healy calls the alpha in the room, Brendan LeBronc. Defensive tackle Mason Ball will have his hand on the ground as well. Linebackers, the jack will be KJ Gillespie. Jarvis Johnson at the one linebacker position. Dre Dellenwall, the guy that is developing as a captain for this ETSU defense, at the other linebacker. Nickelback, Javon Oggs. And then our secondary that's going to be tested today, Jimmy Bowdry and C.J. Gilmore at cornerback. And our safeties, Devin Hunter and, of course, hard-hitting Mike Jenkins.
0: All right, look at the offensive line for West Georgia. The only change is at center. Elijah Ruiz will get his first career start. On the left side is Freddie Pelling and Austin Powell. The right side, Jacob King and Mikel Perry. The two tight ends you'll see a lot of is Josh Schutz and Aiden Sifa. Wide receivers, it's going to start with T.J. Lockley on the inside, but on the outside you got Malik Leverett, Brody Jones, B.J. Adkins, and Jamarcus Prince. The running back will be Justin Montgomery. Shamai Gates will also see some carries as well, and it will be Colin Fitzgerald's game from what we've been told. For now, they've rotated all three quarterbacks every game, but for now they say this is going to be Fitzgerald to play the entire game and just see what they got from the Georgia Southern transfer. That's it for your hometown Plumbing starting lineups. When we come back, keys to the game, our impactful players, Malkin Flooring matchups after this word from Van Wagner on the Buccaneers Sports Network.
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0: Time to go over our keys to today's game. Matt, what's your key?
1: My key is I'm sitting here talking to Doc Sanders. My key today is the line play of ETSU Bucks. On offensively, we've got to be able to run the ball down their throats today.
10: Coach?
11: I think keys, defensively, we have to eliminate big plays. We can't give West Georgia anything easy, make them earn what they get. It has not been their forte so far.
0: What about you, Don?
12: Execute. Don't shoot yourself in the foot. You got to execute on offense and defense. Keep your eyes right, as Coach mentioned earlier.
0: All right, impactful player to watch. Coach, who are you looking at today?
11: I'm looking at the group. I'm looking at the offensive line, as Matt mentioned. I'm looking at the defensive line. I think we have to dominate the line of scrimmage, and I'm anxious to see them play.
0: Don?
12: I'm going with the secondary of the Buccaneers. They've been tested and have struggled throughout the season here early going. They're going to be tested today. They've got to step up today.
0: Matt?
1: Hey, I'm going to go to the other side of the ball, Don, and I'm going to go to our wide receivers. I want to see a big game today out of Brandon Whitten. I think we're going to see a lot of man coverage on the outside, and today is a day that he needs to come up with some big one-on-one plays.
0: All right, Malkin Flooring matchups. I think I know where everybody's going to go here, but Matt, where are you going on your matchup?
1: Yeah, I'm going to go back to our offensive line versus their defensive front. Today is a day that we have got to dominate that front line of scrimmage.
0: Don?
12: I'm going with our secondary against their receivers.
0: Well, I think you both missed the mark by quite a bit. I think it's Coach Sanders versus the hot dog bar at halftime.
11: Yeah, you told me we had hot dogs pregame. I'm a little disappointed. I didn't eat breakfast.
0: Here's the thing. I know I can't get away with that next year, so I'll have to figure out how to get hot dogs.
11: Yeah, if I don't get a hot dog at halftime, there will be no next year.
13: Is this the call?
12: So Coach, they call that the bait and switch.
11: Is that,
12: he baited you, and then they switched.
11: Yeah, he's kind of a member of the media. I know how the media works, so shouldn't have been surprised.
0: Yeah. All right. Well, ETSU, I think West Georgia won the toss. Actually, I know they did. They deferred. ETSU will receive. Bucks going blue on blue on blue. Blue helmets, blue tops, blue pants. The exact opposite for West Georgia. White, white, and white. Blue numerals and red outline. Bucks will go left to right. North to south from the hillside to the scoreboard to get things going here.
1: Jay, Robert Harper would have been out there for the coin toss. That's what I'm going to say.
0: I wasn't going to bring it up. Well,
1: we're pointing it out. Hey, it is a great day here for football in Johnson City, Tennessee. It's beautiful. It's, you know, mid 80 degrees. There's not a whole lot of wind to speak of, but it's not oppressively hot. This is really kind of been a little bit of reprieve from the heat that we've had. So it's an exciting day. The fans continue to stream in. It was an early morning kickoff for tailgating today, but the Buck faithful were out, and the fans are excited to be here today. It's a huge day for sports in East Tennessee with the big night race tonight. I was talking to Doc Sanders, saying, hey, we're normally used to afternoon or evening kickoffs this time of year, and he said, yeah, we don't want to compete with Bristol Motor Speedway tonight. We want an afternoon game so the fans of East Tennessee can watch the football game today and the race tonight.
0: The Bucks will get the ball first. Coach, what in all your play calling, what'd you like to do first play? Take a shot right off the bat, run a few different formations. I know you're a scripted guy.
11: Well, I was a scripted guy, but it all depended on who was my quarterback, who were my receivers, how the offensive line match up, obviously where you're at on the field. But you obviously want something that's going to be positive. You know, you whether it's a 3, 4, 5 yard gain, if you can get 10 or more and make a first down in the first play, that's huge. But you just got to get started, and you want something positive. So usually you're going to run something that you really feel good about, that your players know well, and you feel like it's going to match up pretty well with what you expect to see.
0: I think, Matt, you'd take a shot, wouldn't you?
1: You know, I think the confidence that this team built coming off of that game last week against UNC, I know the scoreboard might have told you a different story, but I really feel like there's a lot of confidence built on this offense right now. It wouldn't surprise me if we go play action and go over the top first play of the game.
0: A lot of energy from the guys on the sideline. Back deep is T.J. Payton and Brandon Whitten. And the kicker is going to be Logan Lopez, 6'2". I'm going to say a generous 200 pounds. And he's going to put a right toe to leather. The Pepsico opening kick underway. Peyton over his head, and the Bucks will start at the 25-yard line.
1: Jay, he thought about it for a minute. TJ was eyeing that up because it was a line drive kick, and often when that's a punt, you can really get some return yardage over that. I think it was a wise move to let it go over his head. Let's get our start here at the middle of the field, and let's go play some football today, guys.
0: It kind of floated, too. It looked like it was going to be catchable kind of around the chest and helmet area, and all of a sudden it just kind of stayed above the helmet. Not much wind down there, or at least from here it looks like it.
1: Yeah, the flags are barely moving. It's like an easy bake oven, but it's not too hot, so let's see how we do.
0: Man in motion, Charlie Browder, three wide receivers right, one to the left. Mims with a running back, Peyton. Play action, they're going to take a shot. They're looking over the top. They're going to take the shot over the top. Getting mauled, but coming down in and out of the hands was Witten. Well, we got Trey Weary, number 8, excuse me.
1: We had the look that we wanted to see. We got the play action. Frankly, the ball was just a little underthrown, and it tailed back to the left. Weary had to make an adjustment. We're really fortunate we didn't walk away with an interception right there.
0: And an unbelievable effort to even have a shot at catching that, I thought, by Weary, body control. So 2nd and 10, you take a shot deep. Normally you try to run the football, and they will. T.J. Payton going to the left, finds a little room, and he's going to pick up 5 yards. So now, Coach, you take a shot deep. You want to get something positive on 2nd. Now give yourself a 3rd, about 4.5.
11: Yep, nice job right there on 2nd down. I like the 1st down call. But big 3rd down right here to set the tempo. As we talked about earlier, starting fast. This is our opportunity to set the tempo and start fast.
0: Harrison and Weary split to the left. Tight end Browder right. Also Witten to the right. Now Weary in motion. He clapped his hands together. I think that's going to be on... that was Harrison. Yeah. Sorry. Yeah, Harrison clapped his hands together. Is that legal? We'll find out.
13: Ball start. Offense, number 8, 5-yard penalty, remains 3rd down.
0: Well, it was actually Weary, and I don't know if Weary heard the clap from Harrison, but Harrison clapped as he got right by there. Very creative. But I know they've cracked down on the defense doing anything. I don't know if they've cracked down on the offense.
1: Coach, if there's a time to cuss, it was right there. Yes.
11: I did good.
0: Third and 10. Mims against the pressure. Good protection. A lot of time. Browder across the middle and a catch at the 41. Oh, boy, he fit that in the window.
11: Yep. Good throw. Good catch. Obviously, that backside safety poaching across number 3 can be a problem. It got Mims one time last week.
0: Well, he went actually just 10 yards there, or 15 yards, excuse me. Now they'll hand off. Peyton breaks free. They got 45, 50, 45 to the 40. Tripped up at the 36-yard line. Bucks go with pace after a big first down completion to Browder, and they get a big, and they're going fast again.
11: Yep, I expect them to keep it up. As long as you're making first downs, keep going.
0: 24-yard pickup for Peyton. Now they're going to throw. It's going to go to Harrison. Bounces it outside. Tripped on his own man. Mm. Flags come flying in, and I don't know if that's going to be on Weary.
11: Yep, it's going to be a hold. He had his man walled outside, and the ball went outside. So that's one of those holding calls that's set up by the ball carrier. And, obviously he should have gone inside of it, but it is what it is.
13: Holding, offense, number 8, 10-yard penalty, replay first down.
1: Bucks continue to be their own worst enemy when it comes to penalties.
0: And because it was a spot foul, because it was past the line of scrimmage, that's an 8-yard penalty, so 1st and 18. Two receivers to the right. They got two receivers on the line of scrimmage. See if they'll throw a little bubble to the near side, maybe.
11: Yep, a little unbalanced formation.
0: And they do. They go a little tunnel screen to Brandon Witten, and he'll get the 7-8 yards back. It'll be 2nd and 10 now.
11: Yep. Nice job right there getting the stakes much more manageable.
0: Bashawn Knowles will be the 2nd tight end to check in, one of the team captains today. Griffin and Brandon Witten to the field side, the short side of the field. It's the ball on the right hash mark. 12:49 to go first quarter. Rolling clock. No score, first possession of the game for the Bucks. Mims will send Griffin in motion. They're going to hand off Peyton. Actually, it's Jaden Daniels. Makes a man miss, stutter steps, and then got taken down after a pickup of 3.
11: Yep, first real snap of obvious man-to-man right there by West Georgia. I honestly expected them to play a lot of man-to-man. Haven't seen much of it. That was the first real snap of it, so be interesting to see how they play this 3rd down.
0: Witten on the right. To the left is Harrison, Griffin, and Browder. Daniels will stay in as the running back. West Georgia showing five. Browder in motion. He's going to help protect. It's actually going to be Daniels to get it to the 31. Now, we know Coach is a riverboat gambler. He loves to go for it on fourth down. They're just 1-for-4 this year. But we saw that. They led the Southern Conference in fourth down attempts last year. So no shock with that call that they were setting up going for it on fourth.
11: Yeah, that's exactly what it was. You're kind of in that no man's land for a field goal. So I think a good decision.
0: And it'll be fourth and five. They're at the 31. Got to get to the 26.
11: Getting ready to get some pressure right here of some kind. Five-man rush at least. Looks like they're bringing six.
0: And West Georgia loves to blitz, especially, and you can see, well, I guess you can't see on radio, but the only linebacker right there is Bay K, number three, and he can wreak some havoc, and certainly Will Healy calls a timeout. We'll take media with him. 11:27 to go in the opening quarter of the game. No score. Bucks facing a fourth down after this from Van Wagner on the Buccaneers Sports Network.
10: 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Jumbo Bucks collectible instant games from the Tennessee Lottery have arrived, and you could win up to $1 million. Now, that's a whole lot of coin. The Tennessee Lottery, game-changing fun. 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
11: The guy that almost made the play on the first down to Charlie.
12: 11:27 remaining in the first quarter. No score. Opening possession of the game. Matt Bucks facing a fourth and five situation. It looked like they were trying to draw West Georgia offside. This would be about a 48-yard field goal attempt, certainly within Ewan Johnson's range. It'll be interesting to see what they do coming out.
1: You know, the play calling so far with taking the shot on the first play of the game, going for it on fourth down, we're committed to winning this football game, and we're going to do it on offense. I think that's the message that Will Healy and Brian Blackman are sending, not sending Ewan Johnson out there. We should be able to convert on a fourth and manageable at this point. And if we don't, you know, we're really not giving that much up in the way of yardage. So I like the phone. I like the call.
0: Coach, a second ago, we were just talking off air. Bucks went three wide left, one to the right. Looked like West Georgia's going to bring the house. Now the Bucks going bunch set. But what do you try to call here when you need 5 yards and you know they're bringing the house? Because I expect West Georgia to do that again.
11: Well, obviously, if you're expecting blitz, if you got a one-on-one matchup, you can work that you really like. Otherwise, you're going to work some kind of fast combination. Blitz, you can't expect to have a whole lot of time, even if you have it blocked up. So quarterback's got to play fast, receivers have to play fast, and we've got to get the ball out of his hand.
0: Well, fourth and five from the 31, got to get to West Georgia's 26-yard line. Now play action. He's got Tom Mims going over the top. Brandon Witten, back corner of the end zone, he underthrew him. Had him, underthrew him, and a turnover on downs.
11: Yep. A little bit late with the throw, and then underthrew it, just like you said, had him. And I don't know if it was some kind of route conversion that slowed Mims down a little bit, letting it go. He had to make sure he was seeing what he saw, but definitely a play we had an opportunity to make right there that could have really got us off and running.
1: Coach, it looked like we tried to be just maybe a little too careful. You know, when you're throwing from about the 30, that back end of the end zone sneaks up on you pretty quickly, and it looks like you tried to feather it in there a little too much. Just set that back foot and get it out.
11: Yep, you just got to plant and drive. And drive your body at your target, fire the hand at it, then let it go.
0: Both quarterbacks are in. The running quarterback, number three, Marble, is offset to left as a running back with Fitzgerald. And they love to do a little trickeration. And they're just going to run a read option with Fitzgerald, which is they've got to be setting up something later on, because if there's anything that is shown on tape, is that guy runs as fast as I do.
1: Jay, I hope they play that style offense the entire day.
0: That has to be setting up something later. I can't imagine that was what they drew up. I think that's setting up with the quarterback. Again, they like to run a little trick, a little double pass,
11: yep,
0: reverses, and things like that.
11: And they've done a nice job of that this year. And that's definitely, if they hand the thing off and then the other quarterback throws it, that's definitely taking advantage of the lack of discipline with the eyes.
0: Montgomery off the left side got contacted at the 33. Kerry Gilmore to the 38, picked up 7 yards. It'll be third and three. Now, they like Montgomery because they said if you need five, he'll get you seven, and he certainly did on that run.
11: Yep, nice job by them.
0: First third down, 24% conversion rate for West Georgia.
1: Find Lockley.
0: He'll throw out in the flat. Oh, the Bucks had that defended beautifully. Mike Jenkins, boy, how has he come a long way in the pass game to a loss of 4 yards, and West Georgia will be forced to punt. A great three and out for the Bucks.
11: Yeah. Kind of start they needed on defense. It's a good series right there.
0: Harrison instead of Gardez will return to punt. I did see Gardez in a boot on the sideline. Maybe Matt can check kind of on his spirits a little later and get some breather.
11: And you have to feel for the kid. We've talked a lot about him, and he's certainly been a big part of the heart and soul of this football team for the last couple of years. And to have a non-contact injury like that.
0: Bucks try to bring pressure. They don't get their outstanding punt. Harrison into the sun. Lost it. Just had to get away from it. It's going to bounce to the 15, the 10, the 5. Did they save it? No, I think they carried it into the end zone. And ETSU will get a touchback here. Again, we saw that with Peyton on the kick. It was a little awkward. That time Harrison was tracking. He was trying to fight off the sun at the last second. I think he just lost it altogether, and the Bucks catch a break with the ball bouncing all the way into the end zone. They'll have it at the 20 when we come back after this timeout. 9:17 to go first quarter. No score. ETSU West Georgia after this from our local stations. From Van Wagner, this is the Buccaneers Sports Network.
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12: 9:17 remaining in the first quarter. No score. ETSU and West Georgia. Bucks getting ready for their second offensive possession of the game. Coach, offensively, the Bucks on their first possession, a little bit herky-jerky, shot themselves in the foot with a couple of penalties, came up short on a 4th-and-5 situation. Defensively, they came out, looked pretty good on that first series. Now we get option number 2 on the offense.
11: Yeah, excellent start by the defense right there to respond to being put on the field after not converting the 4th down, but you know, the first series, they had a couple opportunities to make a couple of big plays, and they certainly shot their guns to try to make them happen. Now, we got to see if we can be consistent. You still have to create big plays, and you have to try to do that with play call. But there's a certain point where running back has to make somebody miss, receiver has to have a catch and run, things like that. You have to let the big plays happen somewhat organically. You know, you try to create them, but we need some of those things to start happening. We got to develop some consistency right here.
0: All right, well, they put in the milk truck known as Jason Albritton at running back. 3 receivers left, 1 to the right. Ball in the near hash at the 20-yard line. They'll throw a little tunnel screen, trying to make a man miss. Harrison does, 25 up to the 20. 20- 7-yard line, picks up 7, second and 3.
11: Yep, good start, good first down play.
1: I'll tell you, it's a lot of confidence for a quarterback when he sees a defense that has producing and is in control. It settles a quarterback's nerves to be able to go out there and go, okay, I don't have to do too much, I just need to go execute.
11: You're exactly right.
0: Second and short. They're going to hand off all Britton. He's got a hole, runs into a defender, falls towards the line to gain, and we'll see. Might be about a half yard shy.
11: Yeah, obviously, we got to convert this one to maintain possession right here. That sounds obvious, obviously, but this is a big play.
0: They're going to quickly snap it. All Britton right up the gut, and just as he's done pretty much his whole career, he needed a half yard, got 2.5.
11: Yep, nice surge by the offensive line.
0: North Carolina jumped on Clemson 7-0. June, who had 3 touchdowns in the red zone against ETSU, got in there against Clemson. They couldn't stop him either. Ball to 32, first down, 8-10 to go in the first quarter. No score, second possession for ETSU. Mims with 3 to the right will hand off Albritton. He just ran over a guy. That guy held on for dear life. And 3 yards for Albritton. Holy cow.
11: Yep, he looks like he's trying to set a tone himself a little bit right there. He just dropped his pads and went north and south. There's nothing wrong with doing that and actually taking on half a man instead of trying to run right through the middle of him.
0: Yeah, the redshirt freshman, Lewis Wynn, at 208 pounds, I don't think knew it hit him there. Second down and 7. Man in motion. Harrison, no play action, looking out in the flat. Vershawn Knowles with a catch around the 40, knocked out of bounds. Safe throw, pick up a 5. And another third short for ETSU, 3rd and 2.
11: Yep. Nice simple route combination, but well executed.
0: Now quickly snap it. Albritton trying to find 2, got 5. He goes from the 40 to the 45. Very patient. Usually Albritton just basically gets the handoff and just runs right in there. That time able to wait a half a second, let the blocking develop, and then he followed the hole, and there's a late flag.
11: Yeah, well, the flag, they didn't get their 12th guy off the field in time, so should be...

0: En garde!
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2: Right now is we're locking up, blocking, and we're staying locked up. Mims with a read option. Haven't seen that before, and he gets a first down. Makes a man miss. Got up to the 45 to the 40 before being brought down.
3: Now, just to continue what I was saying, we're able to get into our blocks, but we're able to maintain the blocks, and that gives backs an opportunity. That's what I see happening right now, and that's a really good sign.
2: And now Mims quickly. Griffin, the big fella, is going to catch. Drag a man from the 35 to the 33. Another 7-yard pickup. And Buck's just very methodically moving it down the field.
3: Yep. Good job with the RPO right there. Saw the one-on-one outside. Was able to get it there before the safety could become a factor. And easy 7-yard gain.
4: I like the change up in play calling from going deep on a couple of shots. We missed it. Coach Blackman brings it back down, throwing everything out in front of him where the wide receiver's facing the quarterback.
2: They're going to try to do that again. This time steps up in the pocket. It collapses, takes a big shot, but he'll pick up the 3 yards and a first down. Spurrier, all 6'1", 307 pounds out of Kansas, introduced himself to Mims, who took a shot, but he got the first down and a West Georgia player down. And that is the starting fieldside corner, Mai-Ty Johnson. And we'll take our final media of the first quarter. 5:28 to go, opening quarter of play, no score. Bucks inside Wolves territory, first and 10 at their 30. When we come back from this on Van Wagner, this is the Buccaneers Sports Network.
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3: It's not something the Luckings are able to do. Just execute consistently over and over and over. It's going to be a challenge for us.
7: 5:28 remaining in the first quarter. No score. Bucks driving against West Georgia. And Coach Bucks doing a nice job. Really seemed to be into a rhythm with the short passes and the running game on this possession.
3: Absolutely. Doing a really nice job. Running the football. The line's doing a good job. The backs are making good decisions with the ball under their arms. And then Mims has done a nice job pulling the thing and keeping it there one time. He had the one scramble on the pass. But also made a good decision in the RPO game to take a little one-on-one matchup outside. So it's been a good example so far of an offense being patient and executing, which isn't an easy thing to do. It sounds easy, but it's not easy at all.
2: Looks like West Georgia's gone.
8: The previous play, the player for West Georgia presented himself as injured after the ball was marked ready for play. West Georgia's being charged with a timeout.
2: Okay, that was a rule change a few years. They could wipe it off if the player was struggling before that. Nobody saw him go down. He didn't go down after the ball was spotted. So it cost West Georgia a timeout. Yep. They have two in the first half.
3: A little zone pressure look right here.
2: They're going to hand off. Daniels trying to follow. Browder breaks outside. 25. Flag's going to bring it back. And, boy, Daniels, every time. It's almost like when a guy 150 pounds has a big run, it's almost like the flags just come out because they don't want to believe he can have a big run.
3: Nice run right there. It'd be interesting to see exactly what this holding call was. I heard a little bit earlier about your discussion about North Carolina, a couple of the calls in that game, and watching it,
8: there's no foul for blocking below the waist.
3: Could not.
8: All happened in the tackle box. It was legal. Take it down.
2: Okay, pick it up. How about that?

0: Who knew?
1: Good job. I've never said that very often, but that's a good job.
0: Second six.
2: Bill Belichick had a lot of good things to say about Daniels after the game. Wouldn't be surprised to see if that wears off on Will Hilly and we see a little bit more action towards number seven.
1: Man-to-man look right here, for sure.
0: Yeah, Weir 1-on-1. Tall sweep to the far side. Spin move by Daniels, and he's going to pick up about four. Needed five, third and one.
1: Almost looked like we were expecting the blitz look right there and the pressure look. That's always been a pressure man-to-man call answer in the run game. So
0: third and one. They're going to hand off Daniels, trying to get the first down. He does. He needed one, got two.
1: Good job running right there. They actually got a little bit of penetration. He had to make the cut and did a nice job with it.
0: So first down.
1: Getting in the red zone. We got to execute and finish right here. Big series of downs coming up. Of course, I don't know when there is a big series of downs.
0: They're going to toss sweep. Daniels trying to get to the outside. Cuts it back 15. Slam down right about there. So 5-yard pickup. Bucks in the red zone this year. 8 of 10 with 8 touchdowns.
1: That's good. That's good. What happened the other two times?
0: One was the North Carolina where the penalties made him kick a 53-yard field goal. And the other one, same thing. Penalties backed him up at Campbell and he missed the field goal.
1: Yeah,
0: the penalties took him out of the red zone. And they tried 53 and 49-yard field goals.
1: Yeah, that's tough scenarios, but it's good execution. Back to the zone look.
0: Yeah, now going to run a reverse. Isaiah Bridges trying to get to the outside. One man to beat, and he breaks the tackle, but that allows the Wolves to get back into the play down right at the first down marker. Nice setup on the reverse for Bridges, who's a little speedster. Give credit for Isaac Yenabu, who was out there number 10 by himself on an island that slowed Bridges down.
1: Yep. Bridges could have done a little better job setting that up possibly, but good execution.
0: Now hand off T.J. Payton. Payton's going to go from the 10. It was a third and about a yard. Now it's first and goal at the 7. Again, the Bucks very patient on this drive.
1: Yep. Yeah, it's kind of the way West Georgia is dictating right now with the way they're lining up on defense. Not a lot of pressure, which is somewhat surprising to me from what I was expecting going into the game. A little bit more zone than what they'd shown in the past.
0: So first and goal at the 7. Payton, the running back. Pistol formation behind Mims. 2:15 a turning clock. First quarter. They'll hand off Payton. Bounces outside. He's going to tuck it in, take one hit, and then get shoved from his line. And they're going to blow it dead forward progress at the 6. A lot of work for a yard for T.J. Payton, Jr.
1: Yeah, kind of fortunate to make that yard right there. We ran that right into a blitz. I'm sure the West Georgia coaches are not pleased that wasn't a minus yardage play.
2: TJ has excellent side-to-side vision. He's very much like a Quay Holmes, very patient in the pocket there running the ball. Sometimes you just want him to put his foot into the ground and get north and south, particularly in the red zone.
0: So three tight ends in the game for ETSU. They'll hand off all Britton left side. Finds a little gap in between the guard and the center. 3-2-1 touchdown. Jason Albritton, Pater.
1: Well, nice cut right there. Well executed up front. Had a little bit of a pressure look on the second down play inside the 5 from West Georgia. Offensive line did a really nice job recognizing it. Tied in, did a good job cutting to the backside on his block right there. Excellent run, excellent vision, and good drive. We needed that one just the way the game started. Good job by the defense. And then the offense going back out and paying it off.
0: Extra point is good. We're out of media timeouts. We'll keep it right here. 2:04 to go in the opening quarter of play. And ETSU up 7-0.
3: Jay, an 18-play, 80-yard drive, 7 minutes and 13 seconds. Jason Albritton with the 6-yard run for the touchdown. Bucks lead it by a score of 7-0 with 2:04 remaining. And, Coach, it's not very often. You talked about patience in that drive throughout, but 18 plays, 80 yards over 7 minutes. That's the kind of – I don't know if coaches draw those up, but, boy, I'll tell you what, you like those kind of drives.
1: Well, you do like them, man. No, I was talking to some of the ETSU offensive coaches there before the game, and we were talking, those drives are really, really hard to maintain. And if you get one of those a game, you're excited and you're proud, because to get 11 guys executing for 18 straight plays and nobody making the mistake that stops you and puts you so far behind the down the distance you can't recover is a real accomplishment. And that's really good to see, and it's a really good sign for the Bucks today.
0: So Ewan Johnson will hammer that out of the back of the end zone, and West Georgia will take over at their own 25-yard line.
2: Jay, talking about executing, just had a chance to catch up with Xavier Gaudette, and I said, hey, tell me where you're at. Where, you know, mentally, how do you respond to an injury like this? And he said, I've done the math. I'm attacking my recovery that I can make it back to the last game of the playoffs. And if we're in it, I'm going to be playing. I love the mentality. I love the way he responds with that positive energy, that positive momentum, because the guys see that. The sidelines see that. When they see that kind of leadership, it lifts everybody up, and it asks and begs more out of everybody else.
1: Also points out why he's such a big loss when he gets hurt, not having him out there with that attitude on the field. Definitely has an impact.
0: Second possession for West Georgia. Fitzgerald, handoff right side, just averaging 54 yards on the ground through the first three games. They want to try to establish some sort of run. And they will hand off to the freshman. That is Monfort out of Madison, Georgia, 5'11", 200-pounder. He picks up four. And a block on the stop.
2: I think they also realize how important it is for West Georgia to hold on to the ball and not have a three and out today, or following this score and drive by the Bucks. They're trying to settle this team down.
0: So second and six. Fitzgerald, play action, wants to take a shot deep. Throws a deep crosser, got a man. Shoot, got it at midfield to the 45, shoved out of bounds at the 37. Good play design. Ran a couple of verts. They brought him a crosser back underneath. And a good throw by Fitzgerald.
1: Yeah, well done right there. Very similar to some of the plays that Campbell was running. And, you know, everybody's going to copy what other teams have success at to see if you've been able to make those corrections. And hopefully we'll be able to get that corrected next time they get to the sideline, because that was a big play. It was a nice execution by them, but something we definitely need to fix.
0: 38-yard pickup on the throw to the tight end Schutz. So first down at the 33 of ETSU. First down the Wolves in ETSU territory. Hand off to the freshman again, trying to get to the outside. And boy, coming up and making a play was the transfer safety. That's Devin Hunter out of Norcross, Georgia.
1: Yeah, good job. Good job in run support right there. But when you got your safeties coming up like that, that's part of the reason those play action shots a lot of times are successful.
0: Minus 4 yards.
2: You got to love it when, as a coach, you see your safeties come up and play physical like that, especially in a one-on-one scenario. You know, he wasn't diving for any legs or anything. He squared him up and got the tackle for loss.
1: Yep. West Georgia is going to have to take time out right here. Yep. Good job by ETSU.
0: The end of the quarter first. So the end of the quarter got him. West Georgia down 7-0 will have the ball on a 2nd-and-14 from ETSU's 37. After this timeout, your word from Van Wagner on the Buccaneers Sports Network.
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3: One quarter in the books at William B. Green Jr. Stadium, ETSU leading West Georgia 7-0, but Coach, West Georgia trying to answer the Bucs came up with a big pass play, as you mentioned, very similar to what we saw Campbell taking advantage against ETSU's pass defense, and they got the big play, and of course Bucks with a big run stop, second and 15 or 14 for West Georgia. This is going to be a couple of big key plays coming up for the Buck defense.
1: Yeah, it absolutely is. You know, I mentioned one of my keys to the game, or my key to the game, was eliminating the big plays, and we give one up now. So what now? What you got to go out and you got to stop the next play. We did that. We got to got him behind the sticks on first down, so now we got second and 13, 14, whatever it is. We just got to continue playing. And, you know, the coverage package we play is really good. It was basically our defense's base coverage, base package at Florida State. It's what Alabama and Nick Saban, it's what Belichick does a lot of, or used to do a lot of. It's not the easiest coverage in the world to play, but it requires a lot of eye discipline, a lot of communication, and obviously the combination they ran, where you run basically a double post to clear it out and bring somebody over underneath, has always been a problem for that coverage. And we haven't shown the ability to fix it yet.
0: First quarter, Bucks 19 rushes for 95 yards, 6 of 8 through the air. And then a little bit offsides there. I think Potts, who's trying to say the right guard moved. Right guard paid for it regardless. I guess if you're going to jump offsides, Coach, you might as well make him pay for it.
1: Yeah, as long as you don't get 15 on top of it. So.
0: And instead of second.
10: Defense with contact, number 97. The 5-yard penalty. Main second down.
2: You know, that's a way to get in front of the sticks, is to go on a hard count, get it into a second a little bit more manageable. Again, they're converting only 25% of the time on third down, so keeping them in first and second in long situations is important for the Bucks.
1: Yes.
0: Second and 9, Fitzgerald, play action, wants to RPO across the middle. Got it to Leverett. Leverett across the 25 to the 20 to the 19, first and 10. Great read, great throw.
1: Yep, RPO well executed by West Georgia. Sometimes the other team does a nice job. You just have to give them credit and go play the next play.
0: 13-yard pickup. And after a three and out for West Georgia on the first drive, this is just their second drive of 14:30 to go in the second quarter.
2: Bottom line, West Georgia is answering the Bucs scoring drive.
0: So they're in the red zone, where they are 2 of 2 with one touchdown. They're going to hand off to the freshman. Nice little jump step to cutback, and he's going to go from the 24, basically almost down to the 12. I'm sorry, I said 24 at the 19. Numbers are hard. I don't know if you know that.
1: Yeah, some people they are.
0: So it'll be second down and 3 after a 7-yard pickup for the freshman, Christian Monfort. Again, they decided they're going to play Fitzgerald some. They've not really rotated the freshman in, so they would give him a look. The West Georgia's trying to find something offensively to switch up differently. Now Fitzgerald, little stop route. I think he short hopped that, didn't he? Oh, they said it was a catch.
2: It looked good from here. It was the nose down, but it did look like a catch.
0: All right, first down at the first and goal to 6. That's a great catch going to the ground.
1: Yep, and got to give Fitzgerald credit. Right now, he's playing pretty well for him. He's making good decisions with the football, throwing it accurately, and doing a nice job keeping West Georgia in the game, for sure.
0: And that was another freshman wideout. That was Brody Jones. His dad played at Kentucky. wide receiver, and then got drafted and played for the Colorado Rockies for a while. Fitzgerald under center for the first time today. They're going to play action out of the I formation. Rolling right. He's got to get rid of it, and he throws back shoulder. Outstanding throw just to try to throw his man open. The running back, Montgomery, who was covered by Mike Jenkins second ago. Bucks had that guarded pretty well.
1: Yeah, very well covered right there, but really nice throw. Like you say, just to give his receiver a chance, trying to throw him open, the only place he could throw it to have a chance, and would have taken a nice catch, but that was impressive in my eye.
0: So second down and goal from the six. This time not under center. And Fitzgerald gets what looks like a five-man, actually six-man rush. They blitz. They don't get home. The throw across the middle, there was, I don't think they meant to, but it doesn't matter. They tackled the wide receiver. I think that was just bodies kind of ran into one another, but unfortunately, when two blue jerseys knock down a white jersey running her out, more than likely it's going to be called.
1: Yeah. Yeah, as an offensive coach, I kind of like those calls. As a defensive coach, I didn't like them. But
10: automatic first down.
0: So now that'll put it at the two, correct? Yes, first and goal to two. North Carolina scored again, 14-3 over Clemson in Death Valley. They have just ran it down Clemson's throat so far. Little tush-push formation. See if they run something out of that. And they are going to try with marble something funky. They faked a little wishbone power play. He kept it himself, and he got maybe a half yard, maybe a line of scrimmage. I don't know if, Matt, if you're down.
2: Yeah, I'm right here in front of it. Quarterback bobbled the snap. It either looked like it was going to be a bootleg, or he just was late on the mesh and was just in a scramble drill at that point. I tell you, of all the backs that they have back there, the one that I want to have the ball in his hands is the quarterback. Doesn't look very athletic with it. And, you know, when you don't go under center a lot, you know, take your second snap under center at the goal line with everybody bunched in, that's pretty tough. You can see how the ball will get, the snap will get fumbled there.
0: So now they go back shotgun formation, second and goal from the two, and they're going to throw fader out and overshot him, and another penalty. That one's going to go on Gilmore. And Coach Healy saying,
2: Coach Healy should be losing his mind on that. There is absolutely no way. I mean, it was physical, but he was not impeding the catch, and it wasn't catchable.
10: Holding defense.
0: That's how I got around that.
1: Yeah, I think he realized it probably wasn't interference too late, so you change it to holding. That's what officials do.
0: There he is. I wonder where you went. He came back. He came back. He lost him for a second. All right, Randy Sanders in the booth on the sideline today. Matt Wilson, Don Hillman with us for a little bit more, for he's got to head to the racetrack. First and goal from the one. Montgomery jumps in the air, got hit. He fell down. They're saying he's laying in the end zone, Midwest Georgia. Nobody has signaled touchdown, and they're going to put it down at like the half-yard line. All right, well, they got three more chances from the half-yard line. They will go quick. And Fitzgerald. He's going to go and tackled from behind. What a play from Woodard on the backside. Loss of a yard. Sometimes going quick, right? You didn't give replay a chance to look at it. Trust me, it took 3 weeks of my life to get those goal line cameras installed.
1: Yeah, I know. I guess I'm old school. I don't understand when you're inside the one, snapping it to a quarterback in a shotgun 5 yards deep. You're basically spotting the defense a head start. So, but I'm old.
0: Third and goal from about the two, and they're going to throw out in the flat. Leverett turns it up, got to the pylon, touchdown. Nice design, and an extra point away from tying it is the West Georgia Wolves.
1: Yep, that's it's always a problem in man-to-man. When you run that motion and you can time it, get the snap right, it's hard for the defender to keep up, and would have taken a really nice tackle right there. Good play design, good call by West Georgia. Caught us in the right play, or right defense, and executed it very well.
0: And West Georgia, chance kick an extra point to tie it. We'll take a media right after the extra point with 10:54 to go. in the second quarter. They're confirming the touchdown, so they're holding it, and now they are still holding. I thought from every angle it looked like to me he was in, and now they have confirmed. I guess we have replay. Might as well take an extra half second, make sure you get the call right.
1: Yeah, and the replay officials have to make sure everybody knows they're part of it, too.
0: Extra point is good. We're tied at 7, 10:54 to go in the first half. We'll step aside for a timeout. Here, word from Van Wagner. This is the Buccaneers Sports Network.
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3: 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Using 6 minutes and 10 seconds, it was a 1-yard pass completion for the touchdown. 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
2: Hey, guys, the ETSU quarterback love continues as Tyler Rydell, QB1, mayor of Tampa, listening in to hear his old ball coach on the headset. He says, hey, slap coach on the tail, and he didn't say tail. Slap coach on the tail and tell him it's from me. He'd get a kick out of it. Rooting for the Bucs to get a win today. He said he's a quality control guy for Duquesne. He said he's looking forward to calling plays one day for his team in Johnson City, Tennessee.
0: Well, let me say this. I had to give an assist because I couldn't figure out how to listen. So I'm very disappointed that I've known Tyler from his first day on campus, and he didn't know how to listen to me. I'm a little heartbroken. But anytime I can hit Randy on your behalf, I will. Onside kick, a little pooch kick, will bounce at the 35, takes a West Georgia bounce, and they are going to get it at the 27-yard line of ETSU. Bucks had a shot, couldn't quite come up with it, and West Georgia in business.
1: Yep. Yep. Took advantage of the way we were lined up right there. Nice kick. Very nice kick. And it looked like somebody had a chance to make a play on the ball and just missed it. I don't know why or how, but we just missed it.
2: You know, those upbacks aren't used to fielding too many kicks, Coach, and when that ball's coming at you and it's squirming like that, those eyes get really big and the hands and feet feel like cement, and we just, bottom line, we didn't make a play. They schemed it up, schemed us up well, executed the play. Now this ETSU defense that just gave up a touchdown has to get back on the field in a sudden change and go make a stop.
3: I just saw a replay of that kick, and the man that had a chance to make a play on it went down, and the ball, as footballs will do, took a weird hop and went right up over his shoulder. It's like a bad hop at shortstop. That's why he missed it.
1: Well, that's why you never leave your feet unless you have to. And, nice job by West Georgia. So what? Now what? What are we going to do, defense? We got to go out there and we got to play. Go play the next play. Go win the next play.
0: Ball at the 24-yard line for West Georgia. And they're trying to double up here. Fitzgerald, plenty of time. Throws deep crosser. Left a man open and had a touchdown if he threw it in the right spot.
1: Yep. High discipline right there. Got our eyes in the backfield to see what was going on. When the guy broke through the corner, we had no clue. Didn't see. Lost him completely.
2: that's a play that you see on Sunday and you put in the game plan on Monday.
1: No, no question. Well, as soon as you see something like that on tape, and again, it kind of goes back to the same thing, post route outside, bringing a crosser to the outside because they're clearing that side out. And fortunately for us, they just didn't execute it.
0: So Fitzgerald on 2nd and 10, Bucks bring pressure, don't get there. He's got to throw underneath, and a good catch by Schutz, the tight end. Bowdry came all the way across the field on the big tight end to make the tackle. Minimal gain, just a yard.
1: Yep, third down. As we talked about earlier, they've been 25% coming into the game. We need to make a play right here. We need... And it'd be nice to get a negative play to try to get them out of field goal range. And
0: they do not feel real good about their kickers if you look at where they've attempted. And this, I think, if they can pick up 4 or 5, is 4-down territory, at least what they've shown so far this year.
1: I would certainly think so. So you have to call your defensive.
2: Zero on the clock.
0: And do they get a timeout or delay a game? And they're going to get a delay a game. That's a killer for West Georgia.
10: Offense, number 11. 5-yard penalty. Third down.
0: 9:57 to go in the second quarter. And ETSU tied with West Georgia at 7. West Georgia just tied it up. Bucks scored in the first quarter. West Georgia just scored. Onside kick and recovered. Third down, though. And 13, we'll call it. Straight drop. Pressure starting to come. They set up a screen. And in and out of hands. I don't know. He would have got a lot of yards, but... had it set up for a moment, it looked like Gates, but closing hard was Hunter. And I think Quay Birdsong was also there as well. So 4th and 14. Now I think you do have to try to kick it. This will be right at a 45-yard field goal.
1: Yeah, 45, 46 yards.
0: Still no win, Matt?
2: No, and the temperature, it's getting hotter out here. Where it was a little bit cooler earlier, it is hot and no wind.
1: Good job defensively right there, though, to come out and hold them to this field goal attempt.
0: So Lopez will attempt it, 46 officially. That's a low liner. It's curling back towards the middle and will hit the upright. So 10 in a row for West Georgia without the Bucks touching the football. We're back after this timeout, 9:36 to go second quarter. 10-7, first lead of the day for West Georgia. Bucks will get the ball back unless West Georgia onside kicks again. After this, from our local stations, from Van Wagner on the Buccaneers Sports Network.
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0: 9:36 remaining first half. West Georgia with 10 straight points. A four-play, minus four-yard drive. 46-yard field goal puts the Wolves on top 10-7. And Coach Buck's very fortunate after West Georgia recovered that onside kick that they only gave up 3 points on that possession.
1: Yeah, you're right. Huge opportunity for West Georgia to make a statement. And obviously we give up 3 points, but overall, nice job of the defense going out there and holding them to that field goal attempt. Guy made a nice 48-yard field goal. Credit to them, but good job by the defense getting out there to force that field goal attempt. And that's what we had to have.
0: Not to cut you off, I was just going to say they made a change from a linebacker, Johnson, around the 30-yard line where that onside kick was, to a backup tight end. I'm assuming Means has probably worked in there with the second group, so just in case they try it again type deal, which usually is unlikely.
1: Well, it, Sure, but if you don't fix it, there's a good chance you're going to see it again. So,
0: knuckleball taken by All-Britain to the 15, 20, 25. Bangs his way up to about the 27, 28-yard line. And that's where the Bucks will start this drive with 9:29 remaining in the second quarter.
2: Stephen French, the safety for West Georgia, was on the losing end of a running head start of our fullback turn kick returner.
1: Yeah, good job by him getting over there and handling that kick, not letting it hit the ground again, and getting north and south with it. That's a good job. So, Matt, Baby Buns, Rydell, did he text you? Is that
0: baby,
1: what happened?
0: I'm sorry, Baby Buns? Well, hold on. Let's get this playing. I need to sit on Baby Buns. All right. They're going to throw Mims. It's going to be caught by Tommy Witten, the third. He's going to pick up about 5 yards. Now you can answer.
2: Yeah. He's a guy that I still keep in touch with and root him on, follow his career. And so we text back and forth. And he reached out and said, how do I listen to Coach?
1: Yeah, my guy. I went up and watched him play his last game last year at Duquesne, and he's a great young man. It was good to see him again.
0: Play action, Mims rolling to the right. Got Griffin short, spin move. Boy, what a big, strong kid. He got hit low and high and managed to still push forward for enough to get the first down right at the sticks.
1: Very nice job. And I like Mims' decision right there. He might have had a chance to throw that flag route or corner route in behind and stay needy. You know, they always tell the quarterback, stay needy, not greedy.
2: Coach, that's been one of the things I've been most impressed with, his decision-making, not trying to do too much with the ball. It seems like he's always making the right read.
0: Bucks down 10-7, nice. Two receivers left and right. They send Daniels out. They throw to Daniels. Daniels trying to cut back, find a little bit of space, and he'll get maybe a yard, maybe two is a lot of traffic. Daniels is able to at least get something positive out of that. And with 8:15 to go in the second quarter, Bucks second and 9 from the 38.
2: You know, Coach had two very talented quarterbacks to choose from. I think when you've got a quarterback that you can see is making the right decisions, pre-snap, post-snap reads, he's putting the ball in the right spot, I think that goes into his decision-making on who's going to be his QB1.
1: I'll let Jay go.
0: All right, Mims, play action, looking, got Griffin, throws it high, caught it, came down with it. What a catch at the 45-yard line. Knew he was going to get hit, Coach, and a great job to use his hands and a brace for the punishment.
1: Yeah, they actually kind of got fooled a little bit right there on the RPO. He thought he had one-on-one. They ended up rolling up into cover two, and they had made the adjustment. Nice throw, nice catch.
0: Now Peyton goes left side, didn't like when he went from the outside, then he goes back in the interior and was able, again, very patiently to find about 3 yards. Hate comparing guys because it's a little difficult, but the patience that you see from Peyton, you can say, you know, poor man's maybe Le'Veon Bell, Quay Holmes, but they do a good job of just kind of chopping their feet, waiting, and when they see that opening, it's a one cut and get downhill.
1: Yeah, and obviously has confidence in his ability to put his foot in the ground, make the adjustment, and then accelerate and make something happen.
0: Oh, and Mims is going to be floored out of bounds for an extra 15 yards. Right about the 40, so Mims trying to get out of bounds. The DB just saw a green light, Matt Wiljum.
2: Yeah, listen, on the defensive side, when you see a giraffe running out there like that, your eyes get really big, and they look to bring the hammer. Unfortunately for them, it was out of bounds. That's 15 more yards for the Bucks. Another example from Mims making the right decision. That was a smash concept with a flat route underneath and a corner over top. They did a good job of covering up both of those. He tucks it and runs, picks up some yardage. They obviously pick up the penalty, but a big making something out of nothing type of play for Mason Mims.
0: So just outside the red zone after the 15-yarder, and ETSU will have it at the 23, and that's a false start on ETSU, I believe.
1: Didn't need that right there, but you're right, Matt. You know, the little smash concept they spread it to right there, they actually switched, released it, but concept every fighter in America runs, I think. You go back and look, Joe Montana hit Dwight Clark coming from the backside on that to beat the Cowboys in the catch we've all seen a million times. They called it sprint ride option, but I think every team in America has it. And, we've executed it well. They did a nice job defending it.
0: So first down and 15, Mims setting, looking, taking a shot, end zone, one-on-one, and here comes a flag on a hold, or a pass interference, I should say. Two flags came in. That's going to be an easy call, and Brandon Witten couldn't make a play, but he drew the flag. And West Georgia all of a sudden costing themselves 30 yards and two penalties.
1: I don't know what they're talking about so long, but anytime the officials start talking like that, it scares me.
2: My guess is it pass interference or is it holding before the ball was thrown?
10: Pass interference. Defense number 19. 15-yard penalty. Automatic first down.
0: I could have helped them, but they don't ask me.
1: I always tried to help them, too, but they didn't like my opinion a lot.
0: So first and 10 inside the red zone around the 13-yard line of West Georgia on the far hash mark. Hand off Pate, trying to find some running room. Right up the middle, untouched, touchdown. 13 yards, T.J. Pate Jr.
1: Got a flag, a late, late flag. I don't know what in the world this is, but it came out almost as the ball went into the end zone.
0: Yeah, I guess they're wanting to know if Coach wants it on the kickoff. Looks like it's on the defense.
10: The result of the play is a touchdown.
1: Good.
10: Personal foul, hands to the face, defense number 96. That 15-yard penalty will be assessed on the kickoff.
0: So Bucks regain the lead. Samaje Florian with the 15-yard penalty. Bucks will kick off from midfield.
2: Hey, hats off to our offensive line. Both running touchdowns. Gaping hole in the middle.
1: Do you remember the time VMI kicked off from our 35-yard line?
0: Yes.
1: And they kicked it out
0: of the end zone. Yes, we talked about that for days. But
1: that was when I learned there are some things you can't say to the officials. There are boundaries.
0: 6:21 to go in the second quarter. We'll take a timeout. ETSU regains the lead 14-10 over West Georgia after this timeout. We're back with more from Van Wagner on the Buccaneers Sports Network.
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0: 6:21 to go in the first half of play. And ETSU on that drive. It was a 7-play, 73 yards, 3:08 off the clock. A couple of penalties that helped, including another penalty. It's going to help them on the kickoff here. And ETSU regains the lead 14-10. On third downs, ETSU is 5 of 6 on third downs.
1: So we didn't have a third down try in that drive?
0: Did not.
1: That's always a good drive then when you have no third downs. That's a positive. That's a plus.
0: Bucks have also doubled up the number of plays from West Georgia, 34-17.
1: Does anybody need a timeshare? I keep getting phone spam calls about timeshares. So,
0: no. Now, here's what we like. Last time we saw the Bucks kick from the 50, we saw the Bucks squib it and try to pin them inside the five, and the returner did a great job to basically lay out of bounds and then grab the ball so that it was a penalty because it was touched by a player out of bounds. Very smart play.
1: Very smart. But I'd squib it again, try to pin them back. Don't give me anything easy. Be after it.
0: They're going to squib. Job. Big good hop. Job. Oh, it's going to go all the way into the end zone. Maybe too good of a job, and that will be first down to 25. Right idea. The big hop actually cost ETSU.
1: Yeah, excellent kick. Unfortunately, it just bounced where they could not field it. I think they were trying to. I love that right there. Don't just kick it in the end zone and be nice to them. Make them play football. Make all 11 guys play every snap.
2: You know, good coach coaches up every detail and every facet of the football game. Coach Will Healy, given the ball boy heck for I'm not sure what, but he was coaching him up like the game depended on him getting the ball in. Coach, you ever run into a confrontation with a ball boy?
0: I'm going to say yes.
1: I, when I was at Tennessee, Arkansas's ball boy actually had a video camera one time.
10: 21 seconds.
1: And
10: 6 minutes, 21 seconds.
0: You sure that wasn't a Patriot game?
1: Coach Fulmer accused him of trying to cheat, but we also beat him, I think, 70-28 or something like that day. And
0: so he didn't do a good enough job.
1: Houston Nutt was kind of comical. It turned out it was the guy's last road trip, and he was just trying to video it, the experience, to show his family. But never had a lot of issues with ball boys. More issues with officials than ball boys.
0: All right, first down at the 25-yard line for West Georgia, down 14-10. Play action over the top. They'll take a shot. Oh, what a throw. And a catch by Jones right at midfield. 25-yard pickup.
1: Yep, well-executed RPO right there. Actually, we were in good shape on the coverage. You know, the good route, good throw, good catch. You know, sometimes you got to give the other team credit, and nice job by them.
0: Yeah, Baldry got kind of blocked out a la basketball, like a rebounding play. So first and 10, actually at the 49-yard line, threw it. And boy, that was – Montgomery was not looking at all. He would have been ate alive by Borden, who really liked – who reminds me a lot of Mike Price. He comes down with some vengeance.
1: Yep, and interesting. Basically the same scheme that North Carolina ran a few times last week with success. Obviously, we had – made some corrections, some game corrections on that one, and we had it covered pretty well that time. Maybe a good thing for them that the back wasn't looking for the ball. I think he saw the safety coming better than the quarterback did.
0: A little business decision, I guess. Second and 10 at the 40, excuse me, West Georgia's own 49-yard line. And they're going to hand off. Actually, no, good job Fitzgerald pulling it on the read option. And able to avoid a tackler and kind of slither by a guy instead of getting dropped for about a 4 or 5 yard loss. When the defender missed him, he was able to fall forward for about 3 more. So he picked up 8.
1: 32. Yeah, nice job with the read game by the quarterback, keeping it. Whoever our secondary contained player is has picked up that play. Nice.
0: My goodness, talking about shot out of a cannon. The backup linebacker that just came out there on a run blitz was Jeremiah Curry, the redshirt sophomore out of Bluffton, South Carolina, for a -3. And sent the running back scurrying to the sideline for a second. Boy, that was a big hit.
2: That's a textbook hit, and you make plays like that, you're going to find yourself on the field a whole lot more.
1: It's interesting right here, fourth down. I'm not sure West Georgia knows it's fourth down, but interesting to go for it from right here in this part of the field.
0: Fourth and 5, and Will Healy may help him out here with a timeout. Rather, he didn't like what he saw.
10: East Tennessee State, that is their second charge timeout of the half.
0: Just wanted to make sure they had the communication right.
1: Yep, pretty gutsy call going for it on fourth down right here.
2: You know, I think this is a situation where both coaches are trying to make statements to their teams about how they're going to play aggressively. They're going to take chances on fourth and short. as you get ready to get into, you know, the full depth of your conference play. It doesn't surprise me one bit that, both coaches are being aggressive.
1: Well, I'm going to be honest with you. If they went for it right here in this situation, it would shock me personally. The scoreboard was late clicking over to fourth down, and the box on the sideline was late going to fourth down. And I'm not sure that West Georgia really knew it was fourth down. I think they thought it was still third down as the scoreboard and the box said on the side.
0: And to your point, they're punting now, or at least in punt formation.
1: Yeah, I understand what you're saying, Matt, but, you know, you got a four-point game right here, getting kind of late in the first half. Your team has played well to be in this situation at this point. And if you went for it and did make it and give them a short field, that would hurt.
0: And a high end-over-end kick. Harrison calls for a fair catch, kind of deeks, and then it's going to bounce to three and into the end zone for a touchback. So Harrison did a good job to get everybody to go around him. The gunner did his job on that side. It just couldn't quite get the bounce after he hit around the three.
1: Yeah, actually a pretty nice punt. That could have easily taken just a little bit of a left bounce and gone out of bounds inside the five and had his 10. So good break for us. We need to go take advantage of it. Does Coach Healy usually wear a visor?
2: Always.
0: Yes.
1: Good for him.
2: And a hoodie, a sleeveless hoodie. That's the get-up. The visor with the sleeveless hoodie, even when it's, you know, mid to upper 80s.
1: Yeah, well, when you're young and thin, you do that. When you get like me, I've got enough built-in hoodie without having to add one to it.
2: Hot dogs help.
1: It's almost time.
0: That's right. 4 minutes, 30 seconds on the game clock. Mims is going to hand off. Daniels goes right up the middle from the 20 to the 23. Pick up a three. The Bucks continue to churn out yards on the ground. It's now 119 yards rushing. Mims will hand off. Daniels got stood up. He's going to pick up two, so third and five.
2: I think when the Bucks are seeing zone, they're going to hand the ball off. And when they roll it up, might start looking at taking some shots down the field. But West Georgia definitively playing zone right now.
0: It certainly seems like they are trying to just keep everybody in front of them.
1: Trying to play a little bit close to the vest. Got a guy wide open. There you go.
0: Harrison nice right job. Around midfield will catch it. Bucks thought they had the defender offside. They snapped it a little early. Give Harrison credit for noticing that. He got off the ball before the rest of the offense.
1: Yeah, they ran a little four vertical package right there. I have no clue what West Georgia's safety did on that one to allow a guy to be just running.
0: Daniels breaks the tackle midfield. 45-40, foot race, 35-20, 15, cut back to the 10, tripped up first and goal at the 9.
2: Very athletic play coming out of the backfield. Almost fell at the mesh point. Puts a hand on the ground. Gets back up. Gets to the side. Gets to the edge. And then it was all him after that.
0: Yep. First and goal to 10. Daniels left side. That time, Bayke was able to jump on him. We've not called his name out a lot. He's been the best defender for West Georgia this year. Pickup of three for Daniels. So there was a 25-yard pass to Harrison. They go quickly. And then they pick up 40 yards from Daniels, and now second and goal from the 7 with 2:35 to go in the second quarter.
1: Obviously, we got to put this thing in the end zone, but it may almost be a blessing in disguise if we can't score that he did get tripped up and we're able to run the rest of the time out for this half, because, you know, West Georgia gets the ball to start second half. They don't want him to double up on us.
0: Mims, he'll keep it on the read option, and he's going to be slammed down to the ground after a loss of a yard. So third and goal at the 8. Again, they've not shown a lot of read option. Obviously, this is game plan based for this week. Or Matt, am I misremembering we've ran a lot of read option this year?
2: No, not a lot of read option. Well, we ran it maybe a couple of times. I think that's more, like you say, the game plan, recognizing what West Georgia, how they're playing on defense, and feeling pretty good about putting the football in men's hands.
1: Well, and also, man, I would throw in, it's probably a little bit of West Georgia crash in the end to make the quarterback keep it out. Most all of your shotgun run game for a quarterback, most of it is going to involve the ability for the quarterback to read, to keep it and run off the edge. Or that's where you also have the built-in RPOs. It's no different than what Switzer did at Oklahoma when they were running the triple option wishbone. It's just a different version of the same thing. You either give it, quarterback keeps it, or you have some kind of RPO built onto it. And I think West Georgia is doing a nice job right here of taking it out of the running back's hands and putting it in the quarterback's hands as much as possible.
2: Well, a couple weeks ago, you know, we played Tusculum and their triple option, and against a guy that you know well in Billy Taylor, and that's part of the game plan when you're facing an option team is, listen, three people have a chance to get their hands on the ball. You decide which two you don't want to have the hands on the ball, and you force the ball to the third. In this case, like you say, they're forcing Mason Mims to run the ball.
1: Well, you're exactly right, and that's a huge part of the game anymore in this day and age. That's the reason so many programs are looking for quarterbacks that have the ability to run the football, because nobody wants to get under the center anymore. And if you don't get under the center and you're doing things out of the shotgun, the quarterback keeping it and running it has to at least be a part of it. And, you know, we did it when, you know, Tyler Rydell was here. We did it with Austin Herring, but fortunately he didn't have to keep it very often. But you know, I was 58 at that time, and I could still outrun him. But you know, it's such a part of offensive football anymore that it has to be built in. And West Georgia's doing a nice job of making number 12. Somebody called him a baby giraffe earlier, I think, running the ball. Sure, you do that because he's a whole lot easier for the hyenas to catch.
0: Third down and 8. Bunch set left side, one wide receiver. Brandon went to the top of the formation. Yep. Peyton's the running back.
1: It's going to be 1-on-1 up top. Backside safety reading across to number 3.
0: And Mims.
1: There he goes.
0: Look, a little crosser. Going to throw to the back. Pylon end zone. Vashawn Knowles, one-hand grab. Touchdown, his first career. What a highlight reel catch for Vashawn Knowles.
1: Phenomenal effort by him to make that catch. Great catch. Good throw. Again, we talked about the West Georgia quarterback throwing it where his guy had a chance to make a play, and that's kind of what that was. I mean, nobody was really open. He threw it up, give his guy a chance to make a play, and his guy made a play. Phenomenal.
0: Yep, looks like that will be confirmed fairly easily. I probably shouldn't say that. Green hat is holding on. Replay takes again. It looked like the foot was down. He had it with one hand and controlled it all the way through from the angle we have. And still holding.
2: They may be trying to figure out, did he complete it all the way through the catch? On replay, from what I saw, it was clearly a touchdown.
0: And it is finally confirmed. 20-10. Extra point would make it 21-10. What a drive for ETSU. Couple big plays. Johnson's extra point is good. 21-10 ETSU. 7 plays, 80 yards, 2:36 off the clock. The two big ones, the 25-yard pass to Harrison, then immediately hit the big one with Daniels, a 40-yarder. Daniels now 10 carries for 69 yards. Peyton 7 for 58. As a team, Bucks 268 yards total, 105 in the air, 163 on the ground.
1: Yeah, nice drive right there. And the good thing is, I mentioned that we needed to score, but you know, tripping down there inside the 10 could be a blessing in disguise. We end up getting almost another minute off the clock. And, you know, West Georgia operating with 2 timeouts because they lost one earlier on the player getting injured and going down. And, so we need to come out right here defensively, do a nice job, get a stop. We're probably going to have to get another, or we'll have to get another stop coming out of the second half. But big drive right there. Big drive.
0: Ewan Johnson set to put toe to leather. 1:53 to go, second quarter. 11-point lead for ETSU. Hand over end. It will be taken 2 yards deep. Slips as he tries to come out. 10, 15, 20. And down as Dylan Waugh brings him down around the 22-yard line.
1: It's good to see Dylan Waugh covering kickoffs. You always like when your starters are oh, man. I remember one of the most intimidating things I've ever seen in my experience coaching was our kickoff coverage team at Florida State in 2013. We had probably 5 or 6 first-round draft picks and almost all starters. And they were coming down there and just splattering people every time we scored. And we scored a lot that year. You know, all-time NCAA record for scoring offense.

0: En garde!
1: U.S. Olympians do it, and so does your college-bound neighbor Jane. 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
2: In 1 minute, Fitzgerald claps his hands together. They're going to run the ball. Montgomery's going to get to the 30 to the 36. Need a two. Got six. Now stop the clock to move the chains.
3: I think West Georgia took a timeout. Don't necessarily love the timeout call right there because you got a chance to call it and get it going. But
2: now, they're playing without their head coach. So the offensive coordinator right now, Jason Martin, is the acting head coach for a few more weeks.
3: Well, they're still paying him, right? Paying the coordinator?
2: They still are.
3: Yeah.
2: I guess. I don't know.
3: I mean, as long as he get paid, I still don't like the timeout call.
4: Yeah, clock stops out on the first down, right?
3: Yeah, so clock stops on the first down, so you may lose a few seconds, but you still got 56. Now, once you get under 45 seconds, you don't want to leave the clock running in those situations. So it affects the way the quarterback plays, the way you have to call the game, things like that. But once you're still outside of 45 seconds, to me, you go ahead and call a play and get it going. If you don't make the first down, then you call that timeout because the clock continues.
4: I think they're trying to take a shot here. They try to get the right play in.
2: Well, they're going to set it up, and you're right. They were trying to. Now being flushed out of the pocket. Bucks wanted a hold, didn't get it. Now they'll throw short. Leverett, I thought, stepped out of bounds, came back in, and they're going to say he's out of bounds either way, but I thought he stepped out of bounds.
3: Yep, they actually went back to a play that they missed, I think, on the series before or two series ago with the little post and, bringing the guy back up, starting it across and then going back outside. And we happened to change coverages and was in a different coverage that time and defended it pretty well, so the quarterback had to activate his feet and try to make something happen.
2: Bucks showing three. We'll see if Gillespie makes it four, and it will be a four-man rush. Bucks trying to get home. A little shovel pass. Slipping and falling was a linebacker. Montgomery's going to be tackled short of the sticks, and that'll keep the clock running.
3: And now is when you have to take your time out because you're under 45 seconds and the clock's running.
2: And they do. They take their final.
3: Yep, yep.
4: And that's where it's a critical error that they don't have the extra one in their back pocket, right?
3: Exactly. That's where it hurt losing the one earlier. But then using that one a minute ago after the first down play, to me, was the error. And I was a coach for a long time. I don't mean to be critical of coaches, but you have to manage these situations. Because football usually comes down to situations, whether it's third down, whether it's red zone, whether it's goal line, whether it's managing the clock in these two-minute situations. And that's where coaching really, really, really comes in. It's not in the plays you're calling all the time, but it's in how you manage the situations like this. And I think West Georgia missed an opportunity to be sitting there with another timeout in their pocket at this point.
2: The Bucks bringing in some fresh rushers to try to get to the quarterback.
3: Changing up the coverage again, going to a little away from what is typically our base. Yeah, I think the change up, if we'll do that along as we go, it can actually help us a lot. Not sure what he was waiting on right there.
2: They waited about 5 seconds.
3: Yeah.
2: And then when he took the snap, he looked around for a minute. I don't know if he thought maybe one of his guys would break and see if he catch something or.
3: Yeah,
2: not particularly great clock management right now. Great for the Bucks, I guess I should say. 24 seconds to go in the half, ball at the 48-yard line. Still plenty of time with no timeout, so to get in scoring position. ETSU, got a little cover three cloud look right here. We'll see what they get. They're going to blitz four.
3: That's exactly what it is. A little 3 deep, four under.
2: And Woodard got him right as he threw it. It's going to be completed and then tackled from behind.
3: Yep, getting close to field goal range now.
2: And Iroh, great job on the backside not to give up on the play to make the tackle. But now with 16 on the game clock.
3: You know, Don mentioned earlier that we had to get some pressure on the quarterback, and whether we sacked him or not, we have to affect him. And that's really about the first time today that we have had an impact. And, you know, he still was able to get the ball out of his hand and make a play right there. But, we need a better pass rush than what we're doing right now.
2: 15-yard pick

0: Yep.
1: Big situation right here. Second down, 13 seconds. If you don't throw it beyond the sticks or get it out of bounds, you might not get another playoff.
2: Buck showing blitz. They're going to bring the blitz. They're going to hit him right as he throws it. It is lobbed in the air, and it is barely knocked away. Boy, almost came down with that. Outstanding effort by D.K. Daniel, as Oggs was the coverage man. And they're going to go ahead and try a long field goal. So Logan Lopez saw him kick the other direction. And a 55-yarder, he claimed the lower bar a couple of times. This is a different direction.
1: Need to get a push up the middle, get your hands up. Long kick, a lot of times comes out low.
2: And a timeout, Will Healy.
1: Get the rush up the middle. Get a block. You never know what can happen with a scoop and score. And boy, you're talking about changing the complexion of a football game in a hurry.
2: Yeah, Mike Jenkins has been close on a couple. He's also jumped off sides on a couple. So, I mean, you flirt sometimes with blocking it by getting a head start. That also works against you. And certainly you don't want to give away 5 yards here when you're kicking a 55-yarder.
1: You also don't want to rough the kicker coming off the edge and move it up 15 and making a chip shot. So
2: Bridges is – they put Bridges in. Don't be surprised if he didn't go in case this is short, because, like I said, I watched pregame, and this is about the extent of all he's got. So if this is mishit, Isaiah Bridges is going to stand with his heels on the back line and see if maybe ETSU can't take advantage of some skill guys on the field goal block team as opposed to the big bodies you got on the field goal team.
1: Yep.
2: 55-yarder, far left hash mark, 7 seconds to go in the half. Lopez to attempt the long field goal. He's 1-for-1 today. Long snap count.
3: He's looking at the coach.
2: I think, well, they don't have a timeout. They got to punt it?
3: I think they're just going to let it get down.
1: It's only third down. They may have been doing this hoping we would jump or something like that. Now, I would think they'll put the offense back on the field and throw a Hail Mary right here.
2: Yeah, I don't know why you wouldn't. But I don't know, did that change maybe because Bridges was back? That maybe he may have tried a 55-yarder with no kick returner?
1: I watch
2: pregame. I try to watch how far the guys kick. And like I said, 55 going the other direction. He hit the crossbar a couple of times.
1: They may have been just hoping that we'd get a little anxious to get the rush and jump off sides right there.
2: I mean, they may have watched tape on Mike Jenkins.
1: I don't know. Or they may have lined up and the coach went, you know what, this kicker ain't going to make this kick. So just keep him right there.
2: Is there anybody that loves kickers more than Randy Sanders? Now, let me ask you this, though. Was seven?
1: Keltner and J.J.
2: German.
1: Yeah. J.J. German. We had good kickers.
2: But let me ask you.
1: The punters drove me crazy sometimes. But yes.
2: Would you do, with the Bucks playing as far back, would you just do a quick out?
1: I mean, 7 seconds, you could do that.
2: Yeah, quick out. Get at least maybe the 35, and you got another couple seconds to make it a 52-yarder.
1: Yep. Or they may just raise up and throw it out here, and you got a guy carrying the ball with three lead blockers.
2: Yeah, exactly what they're doing. And now they're going to throw it back across the field to the quarterback. They got some big bodies there, a little throwback play, and the quarterback's going to be shoved out of bounds, and it'll take us to halftime.
1: Yep. That quarterback's not as fast as Lamar Jackson.
3: And let me say this. He is writhing and playing on the field there on the sideline.
2: He was down. He's hobbling off. But, yeah, he did. However he landed was not particularly great.
4: Golly, how do we make the last 3 seconds of this time to direct your attention? Back to the...
2: All right, Matt, you got... we're going to do TV first.
3: TV's first.
2: Oh, TV's first. You may have to tell Coach to walk and talk. What's on you?
5: Winning fans.
2: All right, well, first half, Coach, 21-10. ETSU forced a punt instead of a chance to go for it on 4th and 5. On a convert on a third down, they're 7 of 8 there on a 25-yard pass. Get a play, be able to get a touchdown. And then on the flip side of that, able to stop them.
1: I think offensively it was a very nice performance right there by the Bucks. Defensively, you know, give up a couple of plays. I thought one of my keys, my biggest key, was eliminating big plays. And unfortunately, we did give up a few big plays right there that hurt. But overall, pretty good half by the defense. I thought special teams were good. And 11-point lead.
3: All right. Hey, Coach, let me jump in here with Coach Healy. Coach Healy, team's up 21-10 going to half. Your thoughts on your first half performance?
0: This is what they do to you.
3: This is what they do.
0: Randy Sanders comes, and they all of a sudden just kick you straight out of the booth.
3: Well, it's a fact, Coach.
0: I love you. Has he cussed yet in the first half?
3: Oh for oh.
0: I cussed on the kickoff return, so I'm sorry. I did it for you. I knew some kind of possession. They were going to try to steal a possession somehow. I didn't do a good enough job of getting us aligned at those end positions, and they got one on us. We hadn't been able to get off the field on third down a couple different times, but I think we played good defense. Again, there was a couple of those where they're running crossers and they got guys going, and we got to make sure our communication in the back end is where it needs to be. It's going to be copycat. Whatever Campbell did against us, whatever North Carolina against us, they're going to try to do. We've moved the ball extremely efficiently on offense, and our quarterback's playing really well. So.
3: Yeah, offensively, you spread the ball around. You got a lot of touches from a lot of folks. What are you impressed about your quarterback? We can talk when we walk.
0: He's a really good player. He's accurate. He's made good decisions. I don't know that I would have picked Vashawn Knowles in the corner toe-tapping versus Trey Rubin wide open on the near upright, but still found a way to get a touchdown. He's consistent. He's executing at a high level. Nothing phases him. And we've actually used him in the running game a little bit, which I don't know how smart we are for doing that, but he's done a good job.
3: All right, Coach, 21-10 at the half. Go Bucks.
0: We're still the best, okay?
3: Jay, back to you.
2: Yes, I've never heard a coach suck up to a sideline reporter. Something's wrong with him.
1: Yeah, that was bad.
2: All right, go
1: bad.
2: Eat your hot dogs. All right, we'll step aside for a timeout. When we come back, I'll take a look at the stat scoring summary, and we will start a Hometown Plumbing halftime show. Bucks up 21-10 after this from Van Wagner on the Buccaneers Sports Network.
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2: Back inside William B. Green Jr. Stadium, ETSU 21-10, the lead over West Georgia. Let's take a look at our scoring summary. Bucks on their second possession, able to go 18 plays, 80 yards, 7:13 off the clock. Jason Albritton cleans it up, 7-0 ETSU, 2:04 remaining. Then it was West Virginia on the ensuing possession. Nice drive, 11 plays, 75 yards, 6:10 off the clock. And with 10:54 to go in the half, they tied it at 7. Then the onside kick recovered, lost 4 yards, but able to have Lopez punch it through for a 46-yard field goal. West Georgia leads for the first time today, 10-7. Bucks answer right back, 3:08 off the clock, 7 plays, 73 yards. A couple of penalties really hurt West Georgia on that drive for them as ETSU took the lead 14-10. And then ETSU forced a punt, 4th and 5 around their own 47-yard line, and deciding to punt and pin ETSU deep, although they couldn't stop it from going into the end zone, so the Bucs would have to go 80 yards, and that they did. A big play to Sudie Harrison, a 25-yard pickup, got the Bucs to midfield. They snap it quickly. It was Daniels for 40, and then ETSU on a third down. Vashawn Knowles near side pylon, one-hand catch, and as Coach said, a toe-tapper. And ETSU leads 21-10. Bucks 16-9 first down advantage, rushing advantage 163-36. West Georgia 116 yards passing compared to the Bucks 105. So total Bucks 268-152. Time of possession, 13-13 for West Georgia, 16-47 for the Bucks. 3-7 on third for the Wolves. ETSU 7-8 on third, 0-1 on fourth, but they're a perfect 3-3 with three touchdowns in the red zone. West Georgia also in the red zone perfect, but just 1-1. 10 carries, 69 yards for Daniels. Pate, 7 for 58 and a touchdown. Albritton, 5 for 19 and a score. Mims, 4 for 13. Harrison, 3 catches, 34 yards. 3 catches for Griffin, 28 yards. Knowles, 2 for 13 with a score. Browder, 1 for 15. Dre Dillon-Watt leads the team in tackles. Him and Jeremiah Curry each with 5. Johnson and Baldry with 3. Tackles for a loss for Curry and Baldry. Fitzgerald, the leading rusher, 3 carries, 17 yards, pretty much pocket collapsing. He's made plays with his legs. Montgomery, 5 for 16. Montfort, 4 for 3 yards. 11 of 17 for Fitzgerald, 116 and a touchdown. Montgomery, leading receiver, 3 for 23. Schutz, 2 for 39. 2 for 31 for Jones. Leverett, 2 for 14. Harris, a couple of punts, 56 average. 66 is his long, 2 touchbacks. Ferguson, 1 kick return at 22 yards. Leading tacklers, Stephen French with 9. Bakay with 8. Ruffin with 6. And Lucas Naquan with 6 as well. ETSU leads at the half 21-10. We'll go back to the studio for our Food City scoreboard and our Top Flight Home Loans Mortgage first half highlights. All that more coming up after this from Van Wagner. 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
1: ETSU leads West Georgia 21-10 at halftime. I'm Emily Campbell back in the studio, and let's take a look around college football with your Food City Scoreboard. 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We'll begin with the Southern Conference, where Mercer made the trip to Georgia Tech for a noon kickoff. The Bears were hoping to shake off last week's tough finish against Furman, while the Yellow Jackets look to secure their first win of 2026. That one currently stands at Georgia Tech 24, Mercer 3. Right after that, VMI traveled to Davidson as the Keydets continue searching for their first win under new head coach Ashley Graham. Their matchup sits at VMI 14, Davidson 3. Moving into the national FCS slate, the noon game in Bethlehem featured number 7 Lehigh hosting Dartmouth. The Mountain Hawks entered the day trying to keep their unbeaten start rolling, and that score at the half reads Lehigh 14, Dartmouth 13. Now shifting to the FBS noon window, several ranked teams opened their Saturdays early. Number 2 Georgia hit the road to take on Arkansas, number 6 Ohio State hosted Kent State, and number 14 Penn State welcomed Buffalo to Happy Valley. These noon scores stand at Georgia 21, Arkansas 3, Ohio State 28, Kent State 0, and Penn State 34, Buffalo 3. As the afternoon rolls on, one of the spotlight matchups comes at 3:30 with number 16 SMU heading to number 23 Louisville in a game that could shake up early season rankings. At 4 o'clock, number 4 Indiana hosts Western Kentucky, looking to keep the momentum alive as they settle into the heart of their schedule. Later tonight at 7:30, number 3 Notre Dame renews its rivalry with Michigan State in a battle for the Megaphone Trophy, one of college football's classic rivalry prizes and a meeting that always seems to deliver some drama. Also at 7:30, number 7 LSU travels to Oxford to face number 8 Ole Miss in a massive SEC showdown that could have early implications in the conference race. When we return, it's over to Braylon Hall for the Top Flight Home Loans first half highlights. ETSU leads West Georgia 21-10. From Van Wagner, this is ETSU Football on the Buccaneer Sports Network, presented by General Shale.
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6: ETSU leads West Georgia 21-10 at the half. Welcome back into the studio. I'm Braylon Hall, and these are your Top Flight Home Loans first half highlights. ETSU got the football first after West Georgia deferred the coin toss. And after both teams forced the other to punt, the Bucks would give the rock to Jason Albrand.
7: For ETSU, they'll hand off Albritton left side, finds a little gap in between the guard and the center. 3-2-1 touchdown. Jason Albritton, Peter.
6: West Georgia would respond with 10 quick unanswered points after a touchdown and a surprise onside kick recovery that would lead to a field goal. But with 6:21 left in the first half, the Bucks would give it to TJ Payton and let him rumble his way into the end zone.
7: So first and 10 inside the red zone around the 13-yard line of West Georgia on the far hash mark. Hand off Pate, trying to find some running room. Right up the middle, untouched, touchdown. 13 yards, T.J. Pate Jr.
6: West Georgia would then be forced to punt again after getting the ball back, and ETSU would once again slowly make their way toward the Wolves' side of the field. And this time, with in the corner of the end zone, it was the ball fell into Vashawn Nall's hands.
8: Sure, you do that because he's a whole lot easier for the Hyenas to catch.
7: Third down and 8. Bunch set left side, one wide receiver. Brandon went to the top of the formation. Yep. Peyton's the running back.
8: It's going
7: to
8: be 1-on-1 up top. Backside safety reading across to number 3.
7: And Mims.
8: There he goes.
7: Look, a little crosser. Going to throw to the back. Pylon end zone. Vashawn Knowles, one-hand grab. Touchdown, his first career. What a highlight reel catch for Vashawn Knowles.
8: Phenomenal.
6: As Coach said, it was phenomenal. Vashawn Knowles would get his first career touchdown, and that would give the Buccaneers a 21-10 lead over West Georgia. And those are your Top Flight Home Loans first half highlights. When we come back, we go back to William B. Green Stadium and Jay Sandoz for the start of the second half. From Van Wagner, this is ETSU Football on the Buccaneers Sports Network.
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10: The second half starts now. And here with a call is voice of the Bucs, Jay Sandoz.
7: I got a few minutes before we tee it up and kick it off here in the second half, in which West Georgia will receive the second half kickoff. And ETSU, first of 3 home games, final non-conference. They'll be back. Now it'll be 3:30 the next 2 Saturdays, back to more of a traditional time slot again. The Bucs deciding with Bristol Motor Speedway to kind of go at high noon here and allow folks to attend both, especially the suite holders, box seats, regular fans, whoever it may be, decided to can do that. For poor Keith Brake, who lives across from the racetrack, as soon as he's done here, he better run fast to try to get into his house, or he may not make it at all. But next 2 Saturdays will be 3:30. The first will be Western Carolina, and then the second game will be the Chattanooga Mocs. And then Bucks will hit the road for the first Southern Conference game of the season at the Citadel 10-10. They'll hit a bye at 10-17. Is that okay? So 55-yarder there actually skipped over the crossbar. Now Lopez is trying a 60-yarder. Just wondering if it was interesting, and that's going to be way short. Well, maybe that's why. The talk of the town was, what were they going to do, and then speculate, did they change it because the Bucks put Bridges back just in case it was kicked short and they didn't want to have to deal with a return, or did they just decide at the last minute, see if you can get him jump off sides? I still think they should have thrown, because the Bucks were about 20 yards, 25 yards off the ball. They could have thrown short and just had somebody pick up 5-6 yards, and then maybe, all right, Dave, you know, without the delay game, they would have an opportunity. Now, with the delay game, it just got it back to where they were. But again, Stephen Englehart is not with the team for a couple more weeks. The head coach, who's yet to coach a game for West Georgia. West Georgia released a statement on the situation. You can go to their website or Twitter to look into that.
11: Happy birthday to
12: Ooh, Brick Savage's birthday. Let's go.
11: Happy birthday, Coach.
12: Also, tomorrow, Mickey Sandoz, 81 years old.
11: And thanks to everyone for spending your time here with ETSU football.
12: My mom's last weekend would have been 77. I'm asking, right? All right. I don't know if Matt is back on headset or not. I was going to see if you want to give me an update. Yeah. Are you in the Global Sport Leadership booth?
13: Jay, I am in the Global Sport Leadership booth, catching up with Dr. Brian Johnston, getting his feedback on the game so far. And, you know, I think there's a lot of happy faces around here right now. It's definitely been a beautiful day for football in East Tennessee, and it feels good for the Bucks to be up 21-10 here at half.
12: All right, 21-10. Obviously, the big thing was trying to see how the quarterback for West Georgia, he has come out and looked to be fine. As me and you noticed, he went awkwardly, which, again, I didn't really like that last play. Not that I didn't mind a trick throwback or something like that, but then the quarterback taking it in. Necessary hit towards the end of the half as he goes sprawling out over there and was thriving in pain for a while, but eventually Matt got up, kind of hobbled off, and right now looking at him across the way, he's making some throws and looking like he may be 100% now. So I got to put Randy, jump on there.
14: I was just going to say, I noticed him go down like that, too. You act like I didn't see
12: it.
14: Oh,
12: I'm
14: just
12: sorry.
14: The two of you.
12: Okay, all right.
14: So
12: I thought you were already into hot dog mode because it hit triple zeros on the clock.
14: Yep. And by the way,
12: yep,
14: our kicker just hit the crossbar again from back there where he's kicking from.
12: Yeah, like I said, it's kind of his range. He's tried a couple 60s, been way short.
14: Yeah, 55, he dead-centered the crossbar.
12: Yeah, and he did two pregame as well. I think, again, that's just his range, and maybe they just didn't feel – I think, and I don't know that we'll ever know, when the Bucks put somebody back there, I think that changed a little math.
14: Well,
12: maybe
14: certainly
12: I'm wrong.
14: Could.
12: Maybe I'm wrong.
14: You know what? That's good by it's credit to ETSU coaching staff to be prepared for that situation and have somebody back there. We always had it in, but I remember situations where, you know, the head coach would ask the defense, do we have it in to have the player back on this, and they'd look at him like he was speaking some foreign language that they'd never heard. You know, the thought of it preparing for that was not there. So that's a good job by Coach Healy and the staff to be prepared for that situation.
12: So the Bucks will kick to start the second half. Coach, what would your Coach Healy, you're addressing the team, what was your message would have been at halftime?
14: Well, same as it was for 4 years. Score 0-0. Go play the next play. Go win the next play. We got 30 minutes left to play. Let's go win the second half. And if you have a lead and you win the second half, that means you're probably going to win the football game. It's pretty simple that way.
12: Well, Bucks will kick left to right from the hill to the scoreboard, north to south, as we start the second half of action with ETSU leading 21-10.
14: You hear a lot about the last 4 minutes of the first half and the first 4 minutes of the second half, and obviously that's big, but ETSU definitely won that last 4 minutes of the first half, and we need to come back out and respond right here. You know, they did a good job holding West Georgia right there before the half. Let's start the second half off that way.
12: That ball is hammered. Ewan Johnson kicking towards the scoreboard side, the fieldhouse side, is punished at about 8-9 yards deep.
14: Where's he from?
12: Ewan? He is from, give me 1 second, Knoxville. I can tell you what school in 1 second. No, I can't. Thought I had it right there.
14: That's all right. He's got a good leg. He does a nice job.
12: He's improved every year, too. I think that's what you want to see as well.
14: Sure. Kickers, believe it or not, kickers are football players, too, and you want everyone to get better each year. So
12: I think that's the first time I've ever heard you say that. The kickers are football players. That's worked out a long time.
14: So we did have to qualify it. But
12: okay. Yes. First and 10 for West Georgia. Far hash mark at the 25-yard line. Fitzgerald with two receivers left, tight end, one right. Now they're going to throw quick game out there. Going to get Leverett, big body. He's going to be slammed out of bounds, but not after an 8-yard pickup. Leverett, that is a 6'3", 196 transfer from East Carolina.
14: Yep, good-looking receiver. Good-looking receiver right there. Nice job blocking outside on the perimeter corner. we have to maintain outside leverage and turn things back into our help right there. You can't let the guy escape down the sideline, but well executed by West Georgia.
13: He was getting held up a little bit on the outside. You really just, you got to fight through that and go make the tackle. He was looking for a flag. He was looking for a penalty. You just got to fight through that and go make a play.
14: No question. I mean, that's your job. Do your job. You have to maintain outside leverage and turn it back in.
12: I think Hunter's helmet came off, so it took him out of the game. And now they'll throw another little short game. First time we've seen Lockett. Well, they're doing a great job on Lockett. Is that the first time we've called him today? Double check. I feel like that is the first catch for Lockett.
14: It is. They may be calling pass interference right here, and they probably should pick it up because I think the ball was thrown behind the line, but
12: or at least within a yard, right?
14: It may have been holding. Well, I was wrong.
12: Jimmy Baldry with a hands of face, and all of a sudden ETSU a couple of plays and giving up some yardage.
14: Yep.
12: I think Chandler will check in.
14: Not the start we wanted or needed, but play the next play.
12: So Baldry will flip to the field side. Chandler on the boundary side. Not seen a lot of Jimmy Baldry on the field side, Matt. We'll talk about that in a second. I don't remember him being field side, but they did. They took out C.J. Gilmore for this play. First and 10, ETSU's 49-yard line. Straight drop Fitzgerald. Bucks pushing forward, not getting there in time. They'll throw a little high, caught again by Leverett. Went up and grabbed it, and Mike Jenkins slammed him down. Helmet came off, not because of anything Mike Jenkins did, so Leverett will have to check out. But another good throw, and he got hit in the mouth right as he threw it. LeBlanc said hello to him.
14: Yep. Good little double move. Ran a little post-corner post right there. Safety got turned with the corner route. Nice throw. Nice. I mean, good route by the receiver and a nice throw. Good job protection. Again, we've got to get off blocks up front to affect the quarterback more in the passing game. We're doing pretty good against the run, but we've got to be able to transition in the pass rush and get some effect on him. Whether you hit him or not, you got to affect him.
12: 30-yard pickup, and back inside the red zone's West Georgia. And now they're going to hit. Rodzi throws corner of the end zone, broken up by Mike Jenkins, who had to play catch up. Great job by Jenkins just to get a hand in. And is this going to go against the Bucs? Or is it a hold?
14: I think this is going to be a hold, but a little bit fortunate right there. A little bit late with that throw and threw it a little bit short, much like what happened to us earlier there in the first possession or second possession of the game.
12: Yeah, for the fourth and five, I think it was.
14: Yes.
12: So a 10-yard penalty. We'll back West Georgia up to the 29-yard line, and that's something that's plagued them as well, turnovers and penalties on the offense.
14: Well, we got them behind the sticks. We need to keep them there right here. You expect some kind of screen draw. They may run it, but something coming out of the quarterback's hand pretty quick. Got to get set. That's a penalty.
12: And then they're going to step throw, post corner, got him, end zone, dropped it. Leverett dropped it, but, yeah, coach was all over that.
14: Yep. And fortunately, since he dropped it, we can decline it and make it second 20. I like second 20 better than first and 25, which.
12: So, and coach, I want you to explain, because both guys were moving at the same time, then both have to come set.
14: Yep, and The receiver that was supposed to go in motion came in there and then stayed in motion. The quarterback was trying to get him to get set. You could see it. But both of them were in motion, and then they never actually reset for a full second. So easy call for the officials.
13: West Georgia still doing a good job of getting behind our secondary. They're getting a lot of hands-on balls deep down the field.
14: No question. It's too easy. Too many opportunities that just making it too easy for the quarterback to have shots.
12: Yeah, looking for Leverett again. This time the post corner is caught. D.K. Daniels right around the 8. Bucks had a couple of guys on him. What particularly awful coverage. Just dropped it in a bucket.
14: Yep, nice throw, nice catch. Again, good route combination.
12: They're trying to find a quarterback. And just watching this, I'll ask the two guys, do you think they found a quarterback?
13: Hey, my only question right now is, how good was Colin Hurst playing if he was splitting time with this guy? Because this guy looks every bit the part.
12: So first and goal at the 7. They're going to hand off. Montgomery right up the middle. Mason, the first guy to hit him. And unfortunately, kind of knocked him forward instead of backwards, so picked up a couple. Second and goal at the 6. Well, Hurst came over with the Presbyterian coach, Englehart, and he was the player of the year. Probably knew the offense, I'm guessing, and wanted to do some things. But clearly, through 3 games, it hadn't worked out for what they wanted. And now going with Fitzgerald. Oh, nice. They pumped the screen. And then they hit shoots, and then again, miscommunication as Jenkins and Hunter arguing over who had who. Needless to say, wide open touchdown. Another blown assignment.
14: Well, good job by West Georgia taking advantage of number one, our coverage package, and two, just not being as good with our eyes as we need them to be. You know, if you're going to play this, you got to lock into the receivers and keep your guy. It's all it is basically man-to-man with a lot of zone principles. You know, it's
12: extra point good. 12:22 to go. Third quarter. ETSU up 4, 21-17. 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
12: Standing 7 play, 75-yard drive, 2:38 off the clock. And, Coach, they cut it to 4. Bucks need to answer right back.
14: Sure do. You know, we talked about first four minutes of the second half being important, and West Georgia came right out and responded, made some plays, got a little bit of help from a penalty, but good drive by them. Now, offensively, we got to go respond and go back and establish ourselves as being in control of this game.
12: Well, we'll see what the second half game plan is for Coach Blackman and Mason Mims here.
13: You know, I got to think it's going to be more of the same. Ball control, execute, keep everything out in front of you. Don't try to do too much. And you know, frankly, it looks like we're going to have to win this game on offense.
12: Lopez set to put the ball into play. It'll be a high short kick. Peyton's got a chance here at the 14. Up to the 20. 25, trying to find some room. Look out. He's at the 30. Breaks a tackle, trying to get to the outside 40. He's going to be slammed out at the 47-yard line. Boy, I don't know why teams keep kicking it short to ETSU. They have had, no matter which guy's been back there, explosive returns all season. I know, Coach, you always, if you could return it, you like to get a big play in a return game.
14: Well, sure. I thought, number one, a couple of things. One, I had Quay Holmes and Jacob Saylors back there returning them, so that was another opportunity to get the ball in their hands in open space. Number two, I think fair catching it or not returning them just sends the wrong message to your football team that we're going to play scared, play conservative. So we were going to be aggressive with what we did, and we're getting the ball to two pretty good guys.
12: So first down at the 46-yard line after a 32-yard return. They'll throw short. It is caught and slammed out of bounds after maybe a yard.
14: Yep, a little bit tighter man-to-man coverage right there. Makes that little concept a lot tougher. So good job by West Georgia on defense.
12: That was Harrison for the one-yard pickup. Actually, that was Weary, wasn't it? But 8-9 gets bunched up on me sometimes. No gain, actually, on the play. 11:43 to go. Second and 10 for the Bucs, third quarter. Now they'll throw to Weary, the other side. Weary trying to make a man miss, does. Flag comes flying in. And then Weary is going to pick up just a couple. And that is in the area of holding.
14: So we got an 8, a 9, and a 0 at wide receiver.
12: Yeah, they'll get bunched up.
13: Jay, I tell you what, being down here on the sideline, listening to Coach Price light up his defensive line, like, I mean, he's the kind of guy that makes you want to go put on some pads and go play.
14: Well, if you can go affect the quarterback, we'll dress you out. we need to affect the quarterback more than what we're doing, no question. He's standing back there getting too much time to look, survey the field, and some of the route combinations. When you bring that deep crosser all the way across the field, that takes time. And you need pass rush, and you eliminate half the defense's problems right there.
12: Second 25, Mims looking, throws, got knocked down, was trying to throw back across his body. And now a little bit of dangerous territory of third and 25.
11: Scramble ball is fit to be thrown. Added down to Mayday, defense of West Georgia, third and long.
13: Bucks may have been a little bit favorable there for not getting a penalty thrown across the line of scrimmage.
14: Big thing right here, obviously you want to make the first down, but third and 25, get part of it, make a 40-yard punt, a 50-yard punt.
12: They're going to take a shot deep, and it's going to be overthrown. Bucks will be forced to punt a three and out with a couple of penalties in there.
14: Yep, not the start on either side that we needed right there. So now defense got to go out and they got to reestablish themselves. They got to eliminate the plays, not have penalties, and get rolling. You know, we still got a lot of football to play. And as I said, if you win the first half and then you go out and win the second half, usually you got a chance to win the football game. Right now, we're not doing a very good job winning the second half.
12: Got to bring out Luke Stewart, averaging 39 yards per punt. And there's the best punt of his career, and that is hammered over Lockley's head and will bounce all the way into the end zone. Not exactly what you wanted, but when it's 69 yards with a carry of about 64, that was impressive.
14: Yeah, when the guy knocks it in the end zone from your own 31-yard line, you can't even be mad at that. Now, if he does it from the other team's 31-yard line, yeah, but not from there.
12: Step aside for a timeout, 10:58 to go in the third. It's ETSU 21, West Georgia 17. Back after this word from our local stations from Van Wagner. This is the Buccaneer Sports Network.
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12: Well, career-long 69-yard punt for Luke Stewart, his first touchback of his career, a career-long for him. Matt, you were down there mentioning J.C. Price, defensive line. Obviously, let's see how they respond here.
13: Listen, this is the time we need to respond. We, you know, I don't think we heard the bell coming out of halftime. We don't get it done on offense. Coming back out now, our defense has to come out and make a statement. And let me say this. We're what, 1, 2, 3, 7 halves of football, no turnovers. We're into our eighth half without a turnover. We got to make something happen. Getting a turnover on this drive would be huge for the Bucs.
12: Fitzgerald with three wide to the left. Ball's on the right hash mark, the far side of the field. The running back is Gates, another one of those freshmen. Bucs free blitzer, and they're going to get to the quarterback and a sack. Oh, what a play from the third-string linebacker, Eugene Ware, the third, a true freshman out of Thomasville, Georgia.
14: Yeah, nice job right there getting to the quarterback. Again, they were running a little double post with a, actually a double move underneath it that takes a long time to develop. And from a pass rush standpoint, you can't allow that to happen. A little blitz getting... Maybe that's what we need to do. Blitz a little bit more with the linebackers, things like that. Maybe change things up to try to generate some way to affect the quarterback, get the ball out of his hands.
12: And the running back just ran right by him. They'll throw short side. It's caught by Prince, and a great job by a freshman that they're pretty excited about in Tamaj Mitchell. So two freshmen on this. Maybe looking for a spark, going a little youth movement here for the defense.
14: Well, you know what? Coach Healy and I have talked about this. You can always get talent experience. You can't get experienced guys talent. So get the talent on the field and do what they can do. Let them play.
13: Taj only lines up at 162 pounds. He doesn't look like much, but he tackles with a great degree of fundamental skill.
12: Third and almost 20, dropping, looking, throwing, and it is right at the sticks, caught at the 31-yard line for a first down in a zone. And they found a spot in Malik Leverett. What a killer.
14: Yep, crusher right there. And that's a situation where you just got to know the situation. Why underneath coverage, why are you sitting at 7 yards or 8 yards? When it's that far, you got to drop back there. You can always rally up.
12: Yeah, Curry was the one that kind of, by the time he tried to backtrack and jump in the air, he was not close enough. They're going to hand it off right up the gut. And finally, for progress, whistle dead. It looked like the Bucs were looking for a whistle earlier, trying not to slam somebody down and pick up a penalty.
14: Yep. Good job now. Second down. You know, we had them backed up. We give up the play. All right, it happened. Let's go win the next play. That's what we got to do right here. And it's we can't let the last play beat us twice.
12: 8:30 to go in the third quarter. And West Georgia has ran every play but three on offense in this quarter. They're going to play action. Trying to throw a shot. A little pump and go. Got him. And again, same look, kind of that little screen. Got guys looking the wrong way. DK Daniel with a catch around the 42, and it moves the chains again. Easy pitch and catch.
14: Yep. Again, underneath, we're on the line of scrimmage, worried about them throwing it behind, and they just, when you're underneath coverage, there's too much separation between our underneath coverage and our deep coverage.
12: Bucs bring pressure. Oh, big gaping hole up the middle. The best run of the day. Montgomery's going to have 10 or more. He's going to go across the 45 to the 41-yard line of ETSU. And Mike Jenkins yet to get up.
13: One way to counter pressure is to draw it out of him on a passing down that you think that you on a down you think you might get a pass. If you put a draw underneath, you can catch a team blitzing, and that's what happened with West Georgia right there. And Mike Jenkins getting a lot of attention from Coach Healy and the staff.
12: All right, well, we'll check on that. You can check on that for us after the media timeout. 7:41 to go in the third. ETSU 21, West Georgia 17. Back after this from Van Wagner on the Buccaneers Sports Network.
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7: 7:41 to go in the third quarter, and West Georgia after a third and about 20. Coach Randy Sanders in the booth with us today. Outstanding job to get 21 or 20, if they needed 19, whatever it was. They got one more on what they needed, and then all of a sudden they've been able to hit a couple more plays, a little fake screen. Second time they did that, and then a draw right up the middle for their best rush of the day.
14: Yeah, you have to give West Georgia credit for what they're able to do. Their offensive line's doing an outstanding job today in protection. Fitzgerald at quarterback, you know, you asked the question earlier about have they found their guy. When I was watching tape this week and they made the change, I thought it was a dramatic difference between him and Hurst when they made the change. I thought he changed their offense a lot. I was impressed by him. So, we've given up some plays, but we still got a lot of ball to play. So let's go. Play the next play. Let's go win.
7: 7:41 to go in the third quarter. Ball in our hash mark at the 42-yard line of ETSU. And now they're going to take a shot again. Fitzgerald across the middle, caught by Jones and drug down at the 20 by Taj Mitchell.
14: Yeah, good job by West Georgia's offensive line giving him time, because those routes take a long time to develop when you're clearing things out, bringing somebody all the way across the field like that. And, Fitzgerald's able to stand back there. He's comfortable, and West Georgia's offensive line does a nice job giving him that time.
7: So ball's at the 19-yard line. West Georgia in the red zone. Trailing by four. They've led 10-7. Has been the only lead of the game. That was midway second quarter. Jones in motion. Alley drop, step, double move, looking for shoots, and overshot him in the corner of the end zone. Good coverage, I thought, that time by Devin Hunter. Didn't bite on any of the fakes.
14: Yep, good job. Brought pressure off the edge, brought the secondary guy off the edge, made the quarterback get it out of his hand a little bit quicker than he probably wanted to, and didn't give him time to get to a secondary receiver anyway. So good job right there on first down. Let's do it again.
7: Second and 10, ball at the 19-yard line. 6:50 to go in the third quarter. So Fitzgerald.
14: Check to some kind of look you like.
7: Oh, and they had it in the backfield and just missed it. I think that was Curry was the first guy to hit him.
14: Yep.
7: And couldn't quite bring him down. Give Montgomery credit for busting through there and being able to continue to pick up some yards, and got nine. Got hit right at the line. And he's starting to get a little stronger as the game goes.
14: Yep. Question.
23: All right, man.
7: So Montgomery with a third and about a half yard maybe. See if they just hand it off. Maybe take a shot, come back to the handoff. They're going to hand off. Montgomery is going to be hit by Ware, but Ware hit him forward, unfortunately, and he got that half yard.
14: Yep, first down. First and goal.
7: 6 minutes to go in a turning clock. Matt, is some of that because they've rotated some more pass rushers instead of kind of the run defensive ends? I mean, normally like LeBlanc and Potts and Tyreek Robinson are in there against the run, and we were seeing a lot of other bodies in there that aren't the 320-pound variety. 5:38 to go. First and goal at the 9 of ETSU.
12: A little throw fade route. It is caught. Nope. No, in and out of his hands.
14: Yep.
12: Taj Mitchell, the freshman, right in front of Matt Wilger.
13: Jay, I saw the lineup, and I thought, hey, as a quarterback, we're going to go one-on-one here. Who am I throwing to? And just looking at the matchup, I'm going right at 21. I've got a size differential. It's the short side of the field. Taj Mitchell says nothing doing, and he shuts it down.
14: Yep, that was a good job on defense right there, and I agree with you. It's kind of like when we were growing up playing ball in the backyard against our brother. It was just bigger than us, you know. That sometimes you cover them well, but you can't keep them from catching them. Looks like they got the same. We're giving them the same matchup again, see if they go challenge it.
12: Yeah, Monford and Montgomery, the two running backs, are doing a little play action. And now trying to extend it. Crosser throwing, and he dropped it.
14: Dropped it.
12: Just a drop. That was that Price 14 or is that 19?
14: 19. That was 19 again. It came from the backside on the boot route or the over route.
13: You know, this I think this is a play that from film we're going to go back and watch. Did great. We had great coverage at the point of attack. Once they saw that he crossed his face, they kind of laid off of him, and that's what brought him wide open. We've got to stay on his hip pocket all the way through the play. Bucks have been fortunate with drop passes in the end zone.
12: If the Bucks can get a nothingness here, you'd assume West Georgia would take points, make it a one-point game. And West Georgia's going to have to call a timeout. And they got the timeout. And West Georgia made a late sub. Coach, how do you feel about that rule? Like, whenever there's a sub, the defense not only gets a chance to do the matchup, but then you get the slow jog off the field.
14: Well, there has to be some reasonable effort to get on and off the field, but... You know, offenses took advantage of that rule for so many years against defenses, and I guess the NCAA is taking it upon themselves to give the defenses a chance to catch up and have a little bit of an advantage over the offense that way. And it's a good job by the defensive staff teaching the guys, hey, we're going to sub when they sub, and don't be in a big hurry to do it. And that's actually the second time this game that... this time cost them a timeout. Earlier, they got saved by the porter, or they were going to get a penalty on it.
12: Huge third down. It's Captain Obvious here on the broadcast with you. 5:21 to go. Third quarter. Bucks up 21-17. Third and goal from ETSU's 9. Ball near hash mark. 3 wide receivers to the wide side. Watch Montgomery slip out of the backfield.

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2: Like the official almost tried to duck it as it went by.
3: 13 plays, 80 yards, 5:43 off the clock. The big play, though, Coach. 3rd and 19, backed up from their own 10.
2: Yep. Again, just to me, that's as much just the underneath defenders being situationally aware. It's 3rd and a mile. If they throw it 5 yards across the line of scrimmage, all right, come up and tackle him. Then it's 4th and 10 or 4th and 15. But instead, we're trying to prevent them from throwing it underneath, and we give them a big hole behind us and give them the easy way out on it. And, I'm sure that's something they're down there working on right now, trying to make the corrections and trying to get fixed.
4: Special teams is a great way to get some energy back on the sidelines for some Bucks. Right now would be a great time for T.J. Payton and crew to put up a big return.
3: Payton had a 32-yard return last time, got ETSU up to the 46-yard line. We'll see if they challenge him again. It will be short, and they will challenge him. This time, though, a better kick at the 2. Payton juggled a little bit, now 15, trying to get to the 20, makes a man miss, and then stumbles to the 22-yard line. I think the little bobble there maybe cost him a little bit, allowed the cover team to get a little extra step on him.
2: Yeah. I think it did. Really a good kick right there. They had good hang time on it. Allowed the coverage team to get down the field. Looked like they were able to paint a couple of blocks and, you know, did a nice job. And unfortunately, both teams have coaches, and both teams get coached. It still gets down to who can go out there and execute the game. And you got to give West Georgia credit for what they've done. Now, we got to respond.
3: So the ball at the 22-yard line, second possession of this half for the Bucs. Harrison in motion. They're going to hand off. Payton very patiently finds some running room left side. Bakay from the backside able to bring him down, but a good pickup, 6 yards on that.
2: Yep, very nice right there. Good job running. Again, good job locking up and maintaining your blocks up front. That's what you got to do. You don't always have to move them out of the way, but if you stay locked up, they got to try to make arm tackles as you run by.
3: So 2nd and 4 for ETSU. Another handoff, Payton, trying to find some running room. A boy just got stood up. He couldn't get off the defender that was working against Ratcliffe Vets, Dawson Rivers, the 6'3", 302-pound junior out of Atlanta.
2: Yep.
3: Now the Bucks with a 3rd and 4. Three receivers.
2: Quarters coverage again. Back one-on-one backside.
3: Oh, Bakay read it, almost picked it off. He was running the slant to Griffin, and the weak side linebacker showed blitz, backed out of it, Coach, and almost ran into an interception.
2: Yep. Obviously, Mim saw the one-on-one just like I did. Probably took his eyes to it too quickly, even though it didn't really affect anybody other than the linebacker. And the linebacker did a nice job seeing the quarterback's eyes looking out there and got out there and definitely had an effect on the play. Fortunate that wasn't intercepted by him or at least tipped up in the air to allow someone else to have a chance to make the pick.
4: Coach, there's a reason why some players are naturally on defense and some naturally on offense.
2: That's right. That's exactly right.
3: Low liner. Going to take an ETSU bounce at the 20. Will be fielded at the 15 and slammed down at the 16-yard line. Great coverage by ETSU's defense. Their special teams, I should say.
4: Two great kicks by Stewart. One goes over the head into the back of the end zone. That one, a line drive that takes him back. Not easy to recover. The returner actually bobbled it and allowed the secondary to collapse in on him. Great flip of the field for the punt coverage team of ETSU.
3: 57 yards.
2: Yeah, Matt, was that rusher fairly close to the kick on that one? It didn't look like, from this angle, it didn't look like he was too far away from having a chance to block it.
4: They were definitely getting pressure in, but he didn't look rushed, right? He followed through on his kick just fine.
2: It wouldn't hurt my feelings if he rushed a little bit more to get that thing off. So, nice kick. I love it, but can't take your time to where it gets blocked, that's for sure.
3: Yeah, Trey Weary, the wide receiver.

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1: Changing up our look in the secondary right here.
0: And now Isaac Potts back in there to stop the run now that they've had success. And you see why he's in there. Big, strong man with the right hand just dragged him down.
1: Yep. Changed up her look right there with a little single safety high. Brought pressure off the edge of the field. And obviously, if you're bringing pressure from the field, then the line's going to be slanting to the boundary, and that's exactly where the ball went. We were able to get them stopped for a negative play.
0: Also the yard, Potts, 305-pound senior from Fayetteville, North Carolina.
1: Single safety look again.
0: And now they're going to throw out in the flat. Jenkins got to make a tackle. And Shute did a good job to pick up a couple extra.
1: Yep. If we get him on the ground, it's a 2-yard gain or a 3-yard gain. Instead, it turns into a 7-yard gain.
2: It is starting to cool off with some cloud coverage moving in. Got a report that there's a storm about 20 miles away. It looks like it may stay away from us, but it's definitely brought the temperature down. And with a tired defense right now in the third quarter, I think a little cloud coverage is doing everybody a favor.
0: Now they'll hand off left side. Montgomery is going to be about a yard shy, fourth and a yard. The defense for West Georgia has been much improved, but they've really done about whatever they wanted offensively. This is kind of that weird, you're at your own 25-yard line.
2: Yeah, this is a scenario. I think you absolutely kick it.
1: He goes for this one. Obviously, he knows he's the interim, and he don't care.
0: They may just eat a bunch of clock.
2: Yeah.
0: And then timeout, but then you only got one left for the rest of the game.
1: Yeah, no reason to waste a timeout right here. You may let it run down.
2: No, they're taking it.
0: And they didn't run all the way down.
1: Yeah.
3: Timeout. West Georgia.
1: Not a big fan of that clock management right there either. You never know when those timeouts are going to be critical at the end of the game, especially in a tight game like this. Saving those timeouts is a lot of times the difference between winning or losing right there, just having a chance to get a score or not.
0: They're also about to review this, by the way.
2: Coach, well, let me ask you this. What is it like being in that scenario where you're the play caller, you're in the booth, you're like, hey, coach, I think we need to do this, I think we need to do this. But when you're the head man and that call finally comes down to you, what is that conversation on the headset like there in those just few seconds of the play clock?
1: I'm sorry, man. If you're the head coach and you're calling the plays, it's easy because you know what you're going to do, right? Most of the time, you're always thinking through those situations. I worked for a head coach one time. He'd say, hey, you got two downs right here on third down, third and six, and you run it and gain three, and then he changes his mind and decides to punt. So everybody in the world thinks you're the most conservative guy in the world because you ran it on third and six.
0: His name is Mark Hussle, by the way.
1: When the head coach had told you, hey, you got two downs, and then he changes his mind. So I felt like as I was calling the game as the head coach and I knew what I was willing to go for and what I wasn't willing to go for, it really made it much, much easier than having to go through the communication process with the head coach to say, hey, are you thinking about right here, would we go for it on fourth down? Are you wanting to punt? What are you thinking? A lot of times that takes, especially if he doesn't have his headset on, because he's talking to, one of the other players, or he's talking to somebody on defense, and it slows down the process. That's not a good thing. So, did that answer your question?
2: Yes, sir.
0: I forgot what the question was.
1: Well, honestly, I talked so long, I did too.
0: So they are going to use a timeout. Well, they already called a timeout. So they're down to one. They do decide to punt it. And I don't know if that was a challenge replay.
1: No.
0: Was not. Okay. Harrison stands back at his 25. What's the sun like? Last time, Matt, he didn't. Couldn't field it.
2: We got a little bit of cloud coverage, but it's
1: sun should be a little bit more towards the press box now than it was earlier, right?
0: Correct. Still got to be careful. Bucks look like they're a little bit of still punt return safe here. Make sure they will kick it, and they do. And it's going to be a short kick. It'll bounce at the 40 and bounce backwards to midfield into West Georgia territory at the 46-yard line. ETSU catch a massive break. It's going to be about a 21-yard net punt, depending on where they spot it. So that's the break.
1: And right there, that's one of those things you work on. You know, you always say, get away, get away, get away. Well, if not everybody's running away from the ball, and you got a few guys there, a short kick like that that bounces back, sometimes you can one-hop that thing and catch it and walk into the end zone because the only person you got to beat is two fat guys that were in the shield and a punter, you know? And most of us can still do that, man. I know you could. I don't know about Hutzel, you know, but I'm sure you can do that.
2: I'll give it a shot.
1: Yeah, I'll take my chances with a punter. Are you kidding?
0: Ball at the 45-yard line of West Georgia. Great field position. Throw out in a flat. Boy, let him a little too much.
1: Yeah, but he's also bellying back a little too much. And, you know, he's having to lead him, so it's not a lateral. You know, so a little bit of that's on the quarterback, but obviously a little bit of it's on the receiver, too, for getting a little too deep in his motion.
0: Second and 10, 1:42 to go in the third. And the Bucs in plus territory to start this drive. Mims looking, throwing, caught, make a man miss, and trying to get downhill. And it's going to be weary just to pick up about 5 yards.
1: I tell you, the biggest difference in the second half so far I see is West Georgia gets in that situation, and we're not getting them on the ground at first contact, and they're falling forward for 2, 3, 4 more yards. West Georgia's getting us on the ground right now at first contact.
0: Third and 5. This could be one of those run it and get two plays out of it. Daniels is the running back. They're going to blitz right up the middle. He's going to throw to Harrison, who Charlie Browder couldn't. Oh, the ball's on the ground, and there he goes. Going the other way with it, down to the 40. The 35 incomplete now being called by the line judge on this side. So overruling the fumble. Fourth down.
1: Be interesting to see what Coach Healy decides right here, whether he's going to punt it or whether he's going to go for it.
0: He said like, punt.
1: I think I would punt it, punt him back. He's still got a lot of football to play. We talked about field position earlier in the game. Such a big, big part. And
2: you're down just one score at this point.
1: Yeah,
2: right?
1: I mean, we got a field goal game, a three-point game. Now, we got to do a good job coverage-wise. We got to do a good job hanging this thing up there. If we can get them pinned inside the 10, we got about a 70% chance of being able to score after this.
0: They're going to let it bounce, and down at the 1. Absolutely great by Luke Stewart, who's been phenomenal today.
1: Yep.
0: And was that...
1: returner's got to catch that ball right there. Whenever you get one, even, you know, the old roll of thumb, you put your feet on the 10 and you don't back up. Well, there's times you back up in this day and age. When you get that little short, high kick like that, you know they're down there to cover it. Go ahead and catch it on the 7 or catch it on the 8 so they don't have a chance to pin you on the 1/2-yard line block. What happened? Great job right there.
0: Trey Weary again. He made the tackle on that one and then a 39-yard punt downed at the 1.
1: Yeah, I kind of hate to say it. I complimented the kicker earlier, and I'm going to compliment the punter. That's two excellent punts in a row. And
2: three punts in a row, right?
1: I mean, yeah, three punts in a row. You're
2: this
1: right.
2: Second half, he's the player of the game in the second half.
1: And punters can absolutely have a huge impact on the game. You don't think about it, but they can have a huge impact on it.
0: Let's see if they try to get a little breathing room here or let the quarterback. Oh, and that false start. And we saw this in North Carolina. It's just going to back him up about a half yard. So, I mean, that costs you a whole lot.
1: Right.
0: Quay Birdsong with a little acting of the year there. Hope he's okay.
1: Don't be surprised if they take a shot right here. You know, a lot of times when you throw it deep, you get the ball out of the quarterback's hands pretty quick, so you don't get a sack. You don't take a chance on the defensive hold. It looks like we may be in some kind of field pressure right here. Sure enough, there it is.
0: And they're going to get right to Montgomery, who got really maybe that half yard back.
1: Yep.
0: So second and 10 as Quay Birdsong comes out of there. One of a few Buccaneers on the tackle.
1: Pre-snap, you could see. You knew something was up just because of the way we were aligned defensively. It was different. you knew some kind of pressure was coming, and obviously, you know, it was pretty easy to know it was coming from the field, but I'm not sure that West Georgia knew that.
0: I don't know why the game clock isn't running. 47 seconds to go in that quarter, but the game clock has stopped. Now it's starting. I was going to say, it was...
1: Well, they had somebody with their helmet.
0: Oh, okay. Yeah, they got to get him off the field.
1: Yep.
0: There's from the shot. Back of his end zone, is picked off Mike Jenkins. First turnover. 25, 20, 15, 10, 5. Touchdown, Buccaneers! First turnover of the season, and Mike Jenkins makes him pay.
1: Boy, was that big, huh? They went right back to the same type concept they've been running, trying to clear it out, bring somebody over. Quarterback had to throw it a little bit before he wanted to, I think, and didn't let it get outside the hash, tried to hit it inside the hash. And honestly, I couldn't tell if he was trying to throw the post route over the top or if he was trying to hit the over route underneath, but... He threw it right between the two of them and right to our safety. What a time for a first turnover.
2: He was trying to hit that post route over top. Mike Jenkins flipped his hips, baited him into thinking he could get it underneath him, and he flipped his hips, turned inside, and got the touchdown.
1: Yep, obviously, good play by him. First really poor throw, I think, by Fitzgerald for the day. Really, really poor throw. And
0: now Mike Jenkins with the cloak. Whatever they've come up with this year. Chad Stagg's mother makes a lot of these.
1: It only took us four games to see what the turnover thing was, right?
0: That's right. Hey, that felt good. Maybe we want to do that again. By the way, can we talk about the convoy had in front of them, too?
1: Good job. You know, you always talk about when you have a turnover, you get north and south, you know, hash numbers boundary with the return. And everybody blocked that way, and everybody turned around, got a hat on somebody. And, of course, again, it's kind of like we were talking about on punt. You got, at that point, five linemen and a quarterback. And most of the time, the quarterbacks, everybody goes to block the quarterback, you know.
0: And don't want to lost in a shuffle because we talked about it earlier, but Luke Stewart's punt with Trey Weary down on at the one clearly set that up as well.
2: Jay, I was just getting ready to say, let's not forget, this was set up by special teams play, and then when the defense needed to come up with an answer, we haven't had one the entire second half, when the defense needed to come up with an answer, not only did we come up with the turnover, we come up with the pick six.
0: I think that's Mike Jenkins' first touchdown of his career in a Buck uniform as well.
1: I remember years ago, and I'll say this after. Go ahead, Jay.
0: Ewan Johnson will kick it out of the back of the end zone. Their fake catch called for, but it goes out of the back of the end zone. Now you can say it.
1: I remember years ago, Dick Vermeil, who was the head coach of the Rams and the Eagles before that, you know, in UCLA. Well, there for a while after he retired from the Eagles, he was working for, I think it was CBS, and they came in to do a game, and he was a stats nut. And he'd just been studying stats, and he'd gone through, like, every game in college and NFL, and anytime you punt a team inside the five, the team that punted them back, that's playing defense, scores something like, it was like 76 or 77% of the time, on the next possession, because the field position, if nothing else, you're going to get it around midfield or even on the plus side, and you're almost in field goal range right then. So being able to execute that pooch punt situation, you know, their returner making the decision not to catch it on the 13 or 14 yard line and letting it bounce, and then our execution of being able to down the ball inside the one, no question, led to that whole scenario. And That's good team football. That's complimentary football, and that's what it takes to win football games.
0: So that's Gilmore wears 96 on the kick team because you can't have two 15s. So 96, who's down on the field, is C.J. Gilmore. Was that a cramp, or did it look like something else, Matt?
2: It looked like a knee injury. They were focusing on the knee, and I was getting ready to chime in and say, this doesn't look good, but he was able to come off the field under his own volition. And it might, you know, you get a twinge in that knee, that's going to scare some football players. And so,
1: what does volition mean?
0: So I call him the professor. 31 seconds to go in the third quarter. See how Fitzgerald responds. He's going to throw quickly outside, and Lockley fell into his own man. No gain, second and 10.
2: Hey, and Jimmy Baldry right there. Great job taking on the blocker in front of him, not getting pushed out of the way.
1: And staying outside.
2: And staying outside, levering the ball back inside.
1: Yes.
2: And effectively making his wide receiver tackle the ball carrier.
1: Yep, it's exactly, you know, had the exact same situation come up earlier, and he let the ball escape down the sideline. That time, get that outside arm free, turn it back inside, and good things happen when you do what you're supposed to.
0: Well, we head to the fourth quarter. West Georgia scored 14 early. The Bucks in the quarter with a pick six. They lead 28-24. Final quarter of action from William B. Green Jr. Stadium after this time. Out your word from Van Wagner on the Buccaneer Sports Network.
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0: Start of the fourth quarter, ETSU 28, West Georgia 24, thanks to Mike Jenkins and the first turnover of the year for ETSU on his first career touchdown. Matt, start of the fourth quarter, Will Healy going a little different direction.
2: Yeah, and Coach Sanders, this is a little bit different from your time in coaching, which wasn't that long ago. In the era of NIL and transfer and a lot of teams fully, you know, changing over season to season, one of the things that you've got to do is you got to – football's a game of love. You got to be able to love your brother. And I asked Coach Healy one time, like, how do you microwave team camaraderie and being willing to sacrifice and play hard for your brother? And he said he learned this out at Air Force with Fisher DeBerry. They started every meeting with hugging their brother. They end every meeting with hugging their brother. Here in the fourth quarter, between the third and the fourth quarter, Coach Healy tells his guys, go find your brother, go give him a hug, tell him you love him, and let's go play the fourth quarter. It's a great tradition, I think, for these guys as Wagon Wheels playing in the background. And it just says something like, hey, we're all wearing the same jersey. We're all wearing the same E. We got a chance to go win a football game. Let's go.
1: I like it. It's a great idea. It's something I never thought of. But I can appreciate that. And anything you can do to build the camaraderie, we just talk about all the time about love, trust, and believe in each other. And what a great example.
0: Well, the Bucks were outgained in the third quarter, 160 yards to 11, but still lead.
1: Team game. All goes together. All works together.
0: Second and 10 from their 25-yard line. West Georgia play action. Bucks blitz. Try to affect the throw. Battling Jones. It's overshot. A little hand fighting down there. I know Matt Wilgem, a big fan of the hand fighting.
1: Yep, kind of going both ways right there, though. But we went right back to our old base coverage. And they were. I don't know that they were real sure that's what they were going to get since we've been changing them up some. But
0: I think also, although Jarvis Johnson didn't actually get home, I think he was there close enough.
1: Yeah, could have been. I was watching the secondary that time, didn't see it. So. Looks like we're changing up again right here. This looks like straight man-to-man to me.
0: So a third and 10.
1: Should be some kind of pressure.
0: Puck shift, show six. They bring six. They're going to get home. He got hit right as he throws. There it's out go. Of bounds. And finally, Bucks get to the quarterback, force a bad throw and a punt.
1: It got to affect the quarterback. And we had to bring six to do it, but we're able to do it. But it, you know, it's obvious, lined up man-to-man right there. Not a difficult thing to see. And good job getting them off the field.
0: Now, here's a dynamic guy. Harrison returns some punts with at Virginia. And Gardez out with that broken foot. Looks like he will be first up to return punts. Yet to return one in this one. He's going to stand around his own 30-yard line. And the Bucks setting up a return. Almost blocked it. Wobbler.
1: Gotcha.
0: Harrison set up the return. 35 slip. Still on his feet to the 40. Boy, he had it set up there to the right if he wouldn't have slipped. Still got almost 10 yards. And they talk about it all the time, Coach, trying to get, you know, get a first down on a punt return, right? Take one of those first down off the table.
1: You know, and somewhere along the line, I don't remember who it was, but somebody was coaching special teams that they never referred to that guy as the punt returner. He was the punt catcher. Number one job is catch the punt. Don't let it hit the ground. And secure it. So good job right there securing the catch. And then after you catch it, let's get 10 yards. But catch the ball. Do not let it hit the ground.
0: Matt, did you see who was close?
2: It was Buckhalter out of Raven Gap, North Georgia.
0: Freshman wide receiver. They go to Peyton Jr., breaks a tackle. And because he did, he spun backwards and ended up losing 4 yards. Was hit at the line of scrimmage, was able to break free, but when he spun himself about 2 yards, 3 yards deeper, and then the pursuit from West Georgia was able to get there.
1: Yep, looks like we got a break. That kind of called forward progress right there, so turns into almost a half-yard gain instead of a two. I agree with you. I thought we were lucky. May have been a whistle.
0: 14:05 to go in the fourth quarter. Bucks up four. Just 12 yards of offense in the second half. Mims. Number 12, pump and go. Looking, pocket collapsing. He didn't have enough time to get rid of it. Thought he had Griffin early. He didn't pull the trigger and got sacked.
2: He needed a half a step more. He stepped up in the pocket. If he could have just stepped up one more, he would have had enough time to deliver the pass and throw it, but pressure got to him. But Griffin was definitely in a one-on-one scenario, had the inside leverage.
1: Yeah, I think our back kind of got run through there by the blitzing linebacker.
0: So, one thing about Daniels at 165 pounds, right?
1: That's the reason I never wanted a little running back. As soon as you get a small one, you can't expect him to block like that.
0: Oh, and then he just missed the block. Now Mims is running for his life. Flag comes flying. He's going to throw it away, and that'll be a hole that'll be called back. But Daniels went to hit a guy and literally just missed him.
1: Yep, dove at the ankle with an ankle biter on that one and actually missed. Probably got a hold on it on top. So
0: you'd assume a decline and punt it on 4th and 13.
1: Yeah, that's hold it. The reason I never wanted small backs. Small backs that have a place in a lot of things, but
0: how do you feel about NFL body type receivers? Did you like those?
1: Yeah.
0: Okay.
1: I mean, there's a reason.
0: That the word
1: the
0: NFL
1: best
0: is
1: wide
0: in that?
1: Receivers in the world play in the NFL, and they're called NFL body types, right?
0: I
1: mean, that's
0: someone said something different one time. But fourth down, Luke Stewart will punt.
1: There's also a lot of bad coaches in this world.
0: And Stewart, no pressure, low liner.
1: Bounce.
0: It's going to bounce. Take a big bounce. They're going to grab and just fall down right at the 20. Probably smart to make a safe grab and then just go down.
1: Yep. Good job by him.
0: All right. Media timeout. 13:08 to go. Fourth quarter after a 44-yard punt from Stewart. It'll be West Georgia Wolves ball. Back after this from Van Wagner on the Buccaneers Sports Network.
9: It's bow time. Some people think steak is only for dinner. But at Bojangles, we're here to show them the truth. That steak belongs on the breakfast menu, too. Because why should bacon and sausage have all the fun? 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
14: Well, Trevay's one of my best friends. I was in his wedding, he was in mine.
0: Well, with 13:08 to go in the fourth quarter, Randy Sanders breaking down who would not let date his daughter. And yeah. Revez wasn't one of them, but it's tied into a kicker and a punter, that's all I'll say.
2: Yeah. Well, and I'll say this, the way that Stewart is playing here, punting the ball in the second half, Coach, you may be changing your rule on that.
1: No, he can date my neighbor or something like that, but not my daughter. We can't be mixing gene pools down the line.
0: All right, so ball at the 20-yard line, and that's where West Georgia will take over. Last couple defensive possessions have been win for the Bucs. A turnover and then, Coach, a three and out where they affected the quarterback on the last throw for sure, and maybe affected him maybe on the second one, or at least made him speed up the timing.
1: Yep, I think we found something a little bit about bringing some pressure. Now, whenever you bring pressure, you know, you got to be able to cover because you're out there on an island. There's no question about that. And we've been a little bit fortunate a couple of times. But, I'd rather take my chances being aggressive and bringing the pressure than set back and dying slowly.
0: And they're going to hand off to the running back, Mason Ball. Out of Elizabeth and able to make the block. Was that Mason? No, it was not. That was LeBlanc. 91, LeBlanc just continues to, Coach openly said, hey, you know, every coach I've talked to that's coached him at ETSU, including myself, have all said we've tried to out-recruit LeBlanc and can't.
1: There are certain guys like that. And then, you know, some guys just play football. They don't look the part necessarily, but they play. Tyler Rydell, a little bit of an example of that. A little short, fuzzy guy, but he could play.
0: Second down and 7. They're going to try to hand it off again. And breaking the first tackle was Montgomery, and able to got hit kind of in the backfield, was able to get the first by the first tackler, pick up 2-3 more yards.
1: Kind of an example of what I was talking about earlier. You know, we're not getting them down at first contact right now. And, you know, if you do that, they're sitting there at 3rd and 10 probably, or 3rd and 9 as opposed to 3rd and 4.
0: And so a 3rd down and 4, we'll call it. Got to get to the 30 for a first.
1: Yep. I'm going to guess a little bit of pressure right here. Yep, here comes linebacker.
0: They throw out in the flat. Bucks got to try to get there. They don't. First down, Montgomery, a flag. That could be coming back on West Georgia.
1: They're right there. That's so easy for that linebacker. Just go cover your guy. I don't know what he's looking at and why he's slow reacting to it. But, you know, quarterback just 3-step drop, throws that out to the back. Back just goes straight out. Obvious man-to-man situation. Have your eyes where they need to be and go back to play. Got bailed out by the penalty right there. That's good.
0: Yep.
1: Give us another chance.
0: So now 3rd and 10.
1: I like the fact that we brought a little pressure and changed up our coverage package. So.
0: Running back now for West Georgia is Gates. Wide receivers to the right is Daniel and Leverett. You know, I haven't seen Lockett a lot on the field. Now, that one drive they featured him, we got a touchdown out of it.
1: Getting ready to play coverage, big time.
0: Now they're going to blitz from the outside. Guest trying to get there, breaks free, shoves him away. The dump out, and now Johnson's got to get him on the ground at the 20. He doesn't, and he shoves out of bounds. Bucks rally to the football and do keep him a couple yards as the third tight end, Colby Dixon, with his first catch of the game, and that is going to be about 4 yards shy, and West Georgia will be forced to punt with 11:07. To go in the fourth quarter. Harrison will go back deep.
1: Well, what did we do, Jay? We affected the quarterback. Got him off the spot, didn't let him stand back there and just have his feet in the ground, plant that back foot, be able to drive towards his target and throw the ball comfortably while looking over the field, made him move. Did a good job reacting up and getting the guy on the ground, forcing fourth down.
0: Yeah, Aiden Guest, a transfer from Northwest State Community College, originally from Tulsa, Oklahoma, affecting the play. Harrison stands right at ETSU's 30-yard line, and this is a good returnable punt. Harrison should have room to roam at the 30, trying to make a man miss. Flag comes in. That's not good. Harrison to the 40. Got the 10 yards coach asked for, but the problem is that flag is going to back him up. And they'll start, I believe, at the 20. Was that pre-punt?
2: No, it was. I think it was Mitchell tied up with the gunner on the outside. They just got tangled up. It didn't look like he was holding, but effectively both men went on the ground, and they'll probably call it as a holding.
0: And I believe...
15: Yep.
0: And because I believe
1: it's before the ball is caught,
0: right?
1: So it goes back to where the ball was caught from.
0: So that's like a 20-yard loss.
1: Yeah.
0: Well, and he counted too many yards. I'm not real smart, but get him back up to 10 instead of 15. There we go.
1: As we were talking earlier, numbers are hard for some people, but
2: that's that.
0: They're certainly hard for me.
2: That's that North Henderson education, coach.
1: Doesn't shock me that it's hard for an official.
0: Man, it's East Henderson, by the way.
2: East Henderson.
0: For those of you checking. They were purple. You know how I feel about purple.
2: Yeah, you're right. You're right.
1: Now that I don't have a job, I can't get fined by the Southern Conference for criticizing officials, can I?
2: You can't, coach, but I'm sure you'll try. Trouble.
1: Y'all can. I can't.
0: So. First down, toss sweep, trying to go to Peyton. Big hole closed up, but he still got three or four.
1: It sounds to me like that's y'all's problem, not mine.
2: We invited you here. Is that what you're saying?
1: That's your fault. It's kind of like my wife starts complaining about things. Hey, you know what you were getting into when you married me? It's your fault.
0: Second and seven. They're going to hand off again to Peyton. Oh, what a play from the backside. Mytai Johnson able to make a play and really no gain. Third and six.
1: Yep. West Georgia has definitely brought more pressure, more edge pressure, things like that here in the second half. And they're a little bit more aggressive with their coverage package, too. They're not giving you the nice, easy hitches and outs and things like that off the RPOs. So, right now, we haven't made them pay for bringing the edge pressure. So, definite pressure look right here. Here it comes from the field.
0: He's got to get rid of it, and he didn't.
1: Trying to run a screen, and they covered it. And quarterback's got nothing to do. Nowhere to go when that happens.
0: And that's going to be a loss of close to 7 or 8 yards. So, fourth down with the Bucs backed up in their own end zone. West Georgia hanging around with 9:10 to go in a turning clock in the fourth quarter, down four.
1: About a 12-yard loss or so. Again, getting back to those numbers things, Jay. But, trying to run a screen, which you love screens and behind pressure, but they did a good job covering the screen.
0: Oh, another bomb. That's going to be caught at the 35-yard line. Lockley trying to make a move at the 40. 45 midfield and into ETSU territory, and a flag comes down there. Well, that one came in late, so it would be after.
1: Yeah. But hopefully it's against them. We don't need anything tacked onto this. And let's at least back them up a few more yards.
0: We'll take a media after we get this word. All right, we step aside for a local timeout. 8:38 to go in the game. ETSU 28, West Georgia 24. They will be back on their own side of the 50 at around the 42-yard line. When we come back after this word from our local stations, from Van Wagner, this is the Buccaneers Sports Network.
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0: 8:38 to go in the final quarter, 28-24. Coach, West Georgia's done a great job of stifling ETSU here in the second half and taking away everything they've kind of done in the first half.
1: Yeah, you're right. They definitely have, as I mentioned, they're bringing a lot more pressure off the edges, things like that, which is kind of squeezing in the run game. They got somebody to play the dive off the backside, and they got somebody there for the quarterbacks, and it's hard to get movement against all those guys right there. So they've done a nice job.
0: Bucks in the second half have one total yard. One. Trying to run a little reverse, trying to get the outside. Jones, Bucks were there. Great job coming up by the safety, Devin Hunter. A couple other players there, but he certainly set the edge, came up and made a big hit.
1: Yep, good job right there. Good. Nice. Nice job reacting, rallying to the ball, and getting him on the ground right there in first contact.
0: So pickup of a yard, second and nine with 8:10 to go. Now remember, West Georgia just one timeout in this.
1: Yep, and that could come back and be big, no question. See what we do right here. Looks like we're playing our base coverage.
0: They're trying to sweep. Forced to cut back Montgomery again. Bucks were there. Dylan Waugh, Hunter again.
1: Yep.
2: Coach, I think you're right on that one timeout that West Greenville has left could become huge. I mean, this game is kind of coming down to the field like the next team to score first wins.
1: Yep, you're right. Now, I will say this, Matt. I tell my wife all the time, she'll say, you were right about that. I said, I know, I'm always right. So, no question. One timeout could be critical in this thing.
0: Bucks moving a couple defensive guys around, see if they bring four. And they had a free rusher, and Montgomery was open, couldn't make the catch. And again, now fourth and five from their own 46. What will West Georgia do? There's a long wait. You got to punt, don't you?
1: Got to punt. Got to punt.
0: ETSU has 1 yard.
1: Trying to release that back on the little rail route down the boundary. We saw it open in previous games. So it's good to see that we have defended that. And just shows you that they watched all the tape. They watched everything that has given our defense problems, and they have run everything. And some things we have done a good job against. A few things we got hit the practice field and try to get better on Monday, Tuesday, Wednesday.
0: Harrison at his own 10. West Georgia will try to pin him deep. Okay. Harrison, he's going to catch the 15. He tried to last second, went for a fair catch. Yeah, I thought, and he got it up. And again, in today's game, the defender stopped, and I think that, you know, it wasn't a lot, but he got his hand up, and they called it there at the 15-yard line. Probably the right call. 7:03 to go. Final timeout. ETSU 28, West Georgia 24. Back after this from Van Wagner on the Buccaneers Sports Network.
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1: I guess Delaware a couple weeks ago or last week.
0: 7:03 to go.
1: I would play that Vanderbilt team again.
0: Listen, they lost a very talented, in today's world, that Pavia made up for a lot of ills, and they don't have Diego Pavia.
1: And they had some good guys around him last year. I mean, their offensive line was really solid. They had some receivers that were good. And, no question, though. Talk about that. If you got a quarterback, you got a chance. If you don't have a quarterback, it is hard sledding because you can make a lot of plays and calls that should work that don't. So,
0: could this be an early defining drive for a young man to go down and put points on the board with 7:03 to go?
1: It could. In my opinion, he's going to have to make some throws right here. And the receivers are going to have to make some catches. Or Charlie's going to have to make some catches at tight end. Because, look at them. They got 10 of them right there within 5 yards of the ball almost.
0: Play action, and Mims gets sacked as Ratcliffe just got beat on the inside. He even tried to hold Bake Hagan.
1: Yeah, and we went basically one of the combinations that's been working against us, the old post with a deep over route, and just didn't have time for it to happen. We were allowing them to have time earlier, and right there we tried the exact same play and didn't have time.
0: Minus three, second and 13.
1: Some pressure again.
0: Throw into the outside. And boy, good coverage. They expected that route, got that route. And Trey Weary tried to make a play, give Mims credit. Didn't put the ball really in danger, but he didn't have really a big window to fit that in.
1: Nope. And it's what I mentioned earlier. Bringing pressure so the run is not good, and they're playing tight coverage so the RPOs are not easy. So right now, we haven't had the answers for it, for their adjustments. And they're, trust me, you're going, just like we're seeing all the post, double post, over routes, things like that on defense, you're going to start seeing this on offense until we find an answer for it.
0: Third and 13, West Georgia. We knew they loved the blitz. They're going to actually back out of it. Mims is going to take a shot. Got him, man. Wide open in midfield. It's Witten to the 40, 30, foot race, 20, 10, 5, touchdown. Brandon Witten. 88 yards.
2: Coach, they went quarters onto the field, man to the boundary, and Mims made them pay.
1: Yep. And honestly, man, I think it was just man across the board. Safety didn't get back because he was in there trying to be ready to rob. Maybe actually being responsible for a running back. I don't know, but. It's just what we said. The quarterback and receiver is going to have to make a play with what West Georgia was doing. You were not going to run the ball against that, and the RPOs had been negated. So it comes down to, can the O-line protect? Can the receiver get open? Can the quarterback throw it? And there you go.
0: And it is confirmed touchdown.
1: Well, whether he was in the end zone or not, I think we recovered it anyway. So it should be a touchdown or...
0: 6:10 to go in the game, an 88-yard strike. Mims to Brandon Witten, who actually juggled it at midfield and still outran the defense. Extra point is up, and it is good.
2: Hey, how about that for a quarterback? Getting pressure, getting sacked, nearly fumbled the ball on the play before. Steps up into the pocket and delivers an absolute dime to the midfield. And Witten takes over, takes it down to the rest of the field, dives into the end zone, and gets the touchdown, that a much-needed touchdown that the Bucs had to have here late in the fourth quarter.
1: Yeah, a huge play. And Witten, he's been a good player this year, but I don't know that he had really performed on Saturday as well as he had been performing in practice. You know, and I to see him make a play like that, hopefully it will free him up and give him the confidence to really just become the kind of player that it looks like he could be, because he looks to me like he's an immensely talented guy that can really be a difference maker. And you know, then it becomes a problem for Doc Sander on how they come up with the NIL money to keep him. But that's a good problem to have.
2: Jay, did you happen to catch those players to watch? Did we write those down before the game?
0: We did.
1: Oh, I hear you. There you go.
0: It's almost like you and Robert.
1: I'm going to start calling you Kathy.
0: And that is
1: my wife's name.
0: Go out of the back of the end zone. Career-long pass for Mims. Career-long reception for Brandon Witten. The Bucks just three plays. 85-yard drive, 88-yard completion. And for Witten, that is his third touchdown catch of the year, the seventh TD pass for Mims. Now the Bucks have an 11-point lead. Certainly, a lot of time to go, but West Georgia with one timeout, they got to work a little quicker than they probably wanted to.
1: Yep. Now, we need to get a stop, but even if we don't get a stop, from an offensive staff standpoint, we got to figure out, all right, how are we going to run some clock when we get the ball back? Because we're going to have a lead regardless. And with what they're doing right now, they're taking away the easy RPOs. There's not a whole lot of run game. And we're not necessarily a team that lines up in two backs and can secure the edges with tight ends. So,
0: a great catch by Jones on the outside.
1: It's going to be a challenge.
0: Thought he was going to be a little too tall, but showed great hands to haul it in. Picked up 5 yards. And it'll be back on the defense here, Coach, to try to get a stop for you.
1: Yeah, I like offense.
0: I know you do. Now,
1: defensively, the thing we've got to do in this situation is we can't give up a big play. If they go 9 plays or 10 plays and run 4 minutes off the clock, okay. You don't want that to happen, but you can live with that one. The thing you can't have happen is them to get a touchdown and run 45 seconds off the clock.
0: So, clock's going to run here, Coach. A second down right up the gut, no gain.
1: Yep,
0: maybe a half yard.
1: Yep, got to keep it in front of you. West Georgia's got to start playing with a little more tempo, a little more sense of urgency right here. They still act like there's 15 minutes instead of 5.
0: They're going to throw short, and Johnson's going to make a tackle.
1: I think it's short.
0: About a half yard short. You got to go for it now if you're West Georgia. No, this is not a debate. They got a half yard to go with 5 minutes to go in a game down 11.
1: Yep. And the clock is still running. They didn't give them a first down on that.
0: No. The chain started to move, but Will Healy called a timeout anyways.
1: I think they got an excellent spot on that, but it wasn't a first down.
0: I think they're going to respot it, too.
1: I think Coach Healy was calling timeout because of the ordeal with the chains, and hopefully that doesn't affect us by using a timeout in that situation.
0: So 4:57 to go in the contest. ETSU 35, West Georgia 24. Coach, I told you earlier, my wife is now running fantasy football leagues to show you how she, about 5 years ago, hated the fact that put the boys in football. She sent me her thoughts on the Pee Wee Junior football team giving up 16 points today.
1: Oh.
0: Just to show you what kind of corner we turned there.
1: Nice. Yeah, I like that.
3: All right, go to your bed. It's time to move the needle on that territory field.
0: Looks like they're lined up for Marble maybe to do the tush push. Oh, they're going to throw a little stand up. They got it. First down. Right to the 45-yard line. Fake the tush push. They just stand up, throw to the tight end who ran scot-free.
1: Yep. Again, somebody lost their eyes. You know, somebody's responsible for covering the tight end. Where did he go?
0: Good play call. Good execution. 4:35. Clock turning in the fourth quarter. Like a little bit of the enemy for West Georgia after a 23-yard pickup. They're at ETSU's 43-yard line. Bucks shift. They bring a blitz. They do not get home. Throw deep against Chandler is caught. Jones at the 12 down to the 10. Chandler got beat and just had to run to play catch up. And when he did, Jones was able to stop. And now a lineman went down before the ball is spotted. 4:04 to go. We'll hold it right here. Now, Coach, when you fish in tournaments, are you just solo, or you got a teammate, or?
1: I got a partner. Fortunately, we're in his boat tonight. So
0: is he the captain? Is he calling the plays, or are you calling the plays here?
1: He's always the captain.
0: Oh, okay. I didn't know if you accepted that role.
1: He is the man when it comes to it. In fact, I'm going to be kind of tired, to be honest with you, because I got up early and I've been up here all day. So I'm planning on just kind of sitting in the back. I'll hold a rod, but I'll probably have the net in one hand and rod in the other. And just be mainly netting his fish as he's catching our way to victory.
0: That would be what I would do, since I don't know that I've caught a fish ever. So that would just be the net guy.
2: Coach, what do you think is going to be the weight that's going to take home the victory tonight?
1: The white Cherokee's fishing, if you catch, it's a three-fish limit. So if you have 9 pounds, average 3 pounds of fish on Cherokee, you'll have a chance to win. I'd say take a little bit more than that. But
2: how many do you have in the freezer?
1: None. I have taken like one fish home in 21 years.
0: So first and 10 at the 11, throw high, incomplete, 3:54 to go in a game, second down. And just outside goal to go. They can get a first down, but they got to get to the 1 yard line. Clearly, well, not clearly, because depending on where they are, they could take the 3 points and still be down one score.
1: Yeah. Matt, just a quick, I always throw my fish back. I got a cousin down in Georgia that loves to hunt. He got to where he didn't actually care about killing deer anymore, but he still loved hunting, so he started shooting them with a paintball gun.
0: Okay. Just to scare him, I guess.
1: Well, just so he could say he could have killed that one if he'd have wanted to.
0: Second and 11. Ball floats out of bounds. Again, two guys kind of battling right there, but that ball landed 4 yards out of bounds. Third down and 10. So, again, I think if West Georgia doesn't pick up a lot of yards right here, they got to try to take the points. And then with one timeout and the two-minute warning, now you got a little bit of conundrum.
1: Yeah, probably kick. You know, tried to run a little slant and go right there. The problem was he probably won on the slant. So when he tried to get back outside, the defender was already back outside. So good, a big play right here, you know, in the game. Obviously, call me Captain Obvious, but if we can get pressure on the quarterback, maybe get a negative play to make the field goal a little tougher. You never know what's going to happen at that point.
0: Bucks bring everybody. Quarterback hit. Ball's on the ground. They're going to call it incomplete. Still got to get on it. Guess got on it just in case. And that is going to force a field goal attempt.
1: Yep. We rolled the dice and brought the house right there.
2: I'm standing in the end zone, so I had a lot of guys to look through. But from where I was standing, it looked like the ball came out before his arm came forward.
1: I thought he was starting, but maybe it did. You may be right.
0: But you know, it looks like they have not stopped the game. And West Georgia a chance to make it an 8-point deficit. The kick is up, and it is good.
2: And he just knocked the number out of the clock.
0: Well, I don't know who is in charge of the net.
1: They obviously dozed off.
0: Absolutely. But somewhere B.J. Smith just lost his ever-loving mind, because he's got to figure out how to replace that.
1: I'd say Dr. Nolan's probably not real pleased about it right now.
0: No. Now, Dr. Nolan is, you know, he's only missed, I think, only a couple of home games in his career. And he is missing this one as well, because it is family weekend for his son down at Nashville Vanderbilt. And I told him, we were talking last week in North Carolina, I said, it's an acceptable, coach. I believe you're allowed to go take time off to celebrate your kid in what is his senior year of undergrad.
1: Yep.
0: And if you see an angry guy down there, Matt, just let him walk by.
1: What are the people down there by the net? What are they saying, or what are they doing?
2: Well, there's a lot of confused look of, I don't know what happened, but I think the fact of the matter is that
0: they're saying it got hung. Oh yeah, the old it got hung. We'll see if Knobloch can figure it out. Yeah. Oh, it got hung.
2: The net just didn't go up.
0: Yeah. Now you're in
1: it's always somebody else's fault, right?
0: Well, when you work in broadcasting, coach, that's 100% what we do.
1: Yeah.
0: As you're kind of a faux broadcaster a couple times a year, or one time a year. They will,
1: and I can deal with that.
0: They'll pooch it short. The bounce will go to Harrison, and he'll just take the knee at the 25. And
1: get 5-10 more yards.
0: That was Peyton, I'm sorry, not Harrison. And I'm sure that was one of those they may have told him to do that ahead of time and not realize that that's what he had.
1: I know, but just secure. Put two hands on the ball. Get what you can. Don't take a big hit. Get on the ground. That's fine, but take a knee. That one right there almost got y'all in trouble with the FCC again.
2: I like how Coach Healy, first thing he says going into the half is, how many times have you cussed?
1: Coach Healy and I have known each other a long, long time. You know, since he was, 22, 23 years old.
0: So the Bucks, I got a stat for you here in just a second. They're going to hand off to Peyton. Puts his foot in the ground. It goes from the 25 to the 30. But I thought this was the case and sent Andy Fisher, our sports information director, to see if he could look it up real quick. And I think that the 88-yard completion is a school record, by the way. Touchdown.

0: En garde!
1: U.S. Olympians do it, and so does your college-bound neighbor Jane. 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
2: And then you're down to
3: one
2: more. Well, first down puts the game away. No reason to take your time here. Doesn't matter.
4: 14-yard pickup. And a first down with 2:16 to go in the contest. Take it to the two-minute warning unless West Georgia calls a timeout here, and they may. And they do.
2: Edge pressure. Guard tackle's got to know they're going to slant inside right there on that one. So not a very good job of getting beat across your face on that play. But got it down to 2 minutes. Let's go see who wants it, who can do it, who can manage the situations. West Georgia got one timeout left. We still have two. One more first down pretty much puts the game away. So
4: 2 minutes to go in a game. ETSU up 35-27. 8-point lead, one first down. Pretty much will do it.
5: I think there'll be a heavy diet of T.J. Payton. One guy that we hadn't seen a lot of today catching the ball would be Charlie Browder. If I'm the quarterback, I'm looking to find big targets right in front of me if we're going to look to pass the ball here in the next 2 minutes.
2: Yeah, and this is a situation, you know, outside they are playing just straight man-to-man, bringing edge pressure, things like that, which scares you on bootlegs, that type thing. But a lot of times that tight end can simulate a block, start a block, and then release, and whoever's got him will lose their eye discipline and take it to the ball carrier once it looks like the tight end's blocking because they're eager to get up there and make the play in the run game. And a lot of times you can slip that tight end down the field and if nothing else, get a first down or, if not, a bigger play. But
4: hey, Matt.
5: Yes.
4: Do you want to take a wild guess what was the previous longing scoring pass play?
2: Did Matt have it?
4: He did not.
2: Hutzel have it?
4: Hutzel does not. 90. I'll just say this, 97 up and boom.
5: Yeah, that's Brian Edwards.
4: That was the run.
5: Yeah, that was the run. Oh, was it BJ? No. Attigan, yeah. Not String, but Attigan.
4: It was String-filled Todd Wells, 86 yards. I like playing these games. Brian Edwards was 91 yards. Fullback dive, by the way. Because he wasn't your typical fullback.
5: No.
2: I went 97 one time with a quarterback sneak against David Crockett in high school.
4: Attaboy.
2: I know. I was tired, too, but I'm telling you.
5: Coach, I thought you were going to say you went 97 in a golf cart.
4: Second down with 2 minutes to go. Hand off Payton, trying to find running room right side. The offensive line will help push, get him to the 49-yard line, third and five in West Georgia's last timeout with 1:54 to go.
2: Big scenario right here. West Georgia. And this may be a situation where you try to sneak that tight end out or something like that. The problem you got is trying to match it up protection-wise so you have time for him to get out and get involved in the routes. But, boy, if you can, there's a great chance. Somebody, you got man-to-man. So whatever your best man-to-man pressure beater is, this is a great scenario to call it. And,
4: Would you do the same thing
2: you do is you run it, you take another 45 seconds off the clock after this, and then you punt them backed up and you see if they can go the length of the field with no timeouts and what, a little over a minute left. But
4: some Mims checking at the line of scrimmage.
2: I think they're going to run it. They're either going to pull it out and throw a fade up top.
4: They're going to hand off. Payton trying to find some running room. Yep. He's just hanging on to the football.
2: Which is honestly probably the smart thing to do. Again, because you're going to run another. It's going to be, what, a minute seven or something like that if you run it all the way down and punt.
4: All right, minute seven. A punt's going to take 10 yep. seconds, give or take. So yep. you give it to him under a minute with hopefully at least 80 yards, if not more.
5: Yep. And West Georgia has no timeouts.
2: Yeah. Now, my opinion right here, personally, I would probably take the timeout. I would let it run down, but I would let the punter punt it and try to snap it with 1 or 2 seconds.

0: just because you don't know what's going to happen. You know, so you make, I keep talking about timeouts, but timeouts are like, I don't know, get out of jail free cards in Monopoly. You know, they save your skin so many times. So I understand why we took a timeout in that situation, but I would have probably preferred to go ahead. Now, I wouldn't have taken the delay game because then a running into the punter in this situation puts you in a position. You may go for it on fourth down because then you're fourth and real short, right? Or maybe even a first down, but it'd be really short.
1: You always try to draw them off sides. If it backs you up 5 yards, your punter gets a little more room to punt.
0: Right, but then if you get a running into the punter as opposed to roughing, you still got fourth down. You got to do it again. So
1: you put 1 second back on the clock at 108. Technically, 107 would have been a delay game, so they add the one tick back.
0: Boy, it'd be Bucks nice if that ball hadn't hit the scoreboard.
1: West Georgia almost lined up off sides. Now he's backed up on the far side.
0: Get it out.
1: And he got it blocked.
0: Got it blocked.
1: And it is going to bounce from the 40 down to the 32-yard line.
0: That's the reason I didn't let my daughter stake punters. You got to catch a thing and kick it. You ain't got all day to try to get off a pretty kick. Catch it, kick it, get it off.
1: I didn't see who came up the middle and tried to catch a replay. Nineteen-yard punt. Could have kicked it out of the end zone. You would have gained 12 more yards. So now you're talking about, what is it, a 68-yard drive and would have to go for two. So the Buck defense challenge with 57 seconds to go in the game with no timeouts for West Georgia. Bucks up 8.
0: Yep, better have, I hate to say it, you always have in mind what's your call for a two-point defense. You got to defend a two-point play. Hopefully you don't get to that, but you better know what you're calling quickly.
1: Bucks giving a lot of cushion. Gave up about 10, 12 yards easy to Jones. Maybe more than 14.
0: 16 on the reception for Jones. They're almost in position now where if they don't make any more yards, the Hail Mary is in play.
1: I'll throw across the middle. Great defense by Oggs against Lockley.
2: I was just getting ready to say, they got to lock down Lockley right now because that's going to be the guy that they're trying to get the ball to. He's been locked up all day, but now's the time that they need him. 17, guy that they've been targeting quite a bit, has been a little gingerly here in the second half. So I think they're going to try to target number one.
1: You're talking about Leverett, the 6'3" wide receiver. So 40 seconds remaining. The game ball at the 47-yard line of West Georgia. Down 8 they are. Pass knocked down by Guess. Got his big paw in the air, right? You can't get home. Get your hand up. Knocked it down. Third down and 10 with 36 seconds.
0: Yep. Really nice job of him right there. We made a little rip on the guard, got inside, or tackle got inside, and really could have been a holding call. I thought nice job right there on the pass rush.
1: 36 seconds to go in the game. Three wide receivers to the near side of the field. Ball almost on the left hash. One wide out to the top side of the formation. 36 seconds to go in the game. At their own 47. Got to get to ETSU's 43.
0: To a little 3 deep. There you go. Good.
1: Now, rolling. And good lob pass. Oggs lost him. And did he drop the ball? He did. Juggled it. And a buck to catch a break. Oggs didn't give up on the play. And D.K. Daniels couldn't finish the catch through the ground, and that's a killer for West Georgia.
0: Again, underneath coverage, why are you letting somebody get behind you like that? You cannot do that. But fortunately, caught a break right there. And I thought he had it. He just lost it when he hit the ground. So got to complete the catch through the ground, right?
2: Hey, I was going to say, I think they're going to are they going to challenge this?
1: They don't have a timeout. They can't.
0: Yeah, I don't think there's anything to review because you have to complete the catch through the ground. You have to finish the
1: 28 seconds, 4th and 10 for West Georgia. Play clock winding down. Check at the line with 9 on the play clock. Bucks show blitz.
0: surely we're going to bail out. Thank you, Will.
1: And a timeout. Will Healy takes his last timeout with 28 seconds to go in the game. Post-game show, we will hear from Coach Healy eventually. Matt can hopefully get some interviews on the field for us. We'll name our player of the game, drive of the game. Food, or the Ferguson Enterprises bottom line. Top flight. Second half highlights. Food City scoreboard.

0: two back-to-back years, these two teams have battled down right to the wire. This is proving out to be a quite a rivalry for two non-conference opponents.
1: Yeah, and you got to give West Georgia a lot of credit because they've come in here and they have battled and fought and competed and really played well.
2: Fourth and 10, Bucks rush four. Stepping up in the pocket, rolling right, throwing out. Lockley in and out of his hands. He tried to make a one-handed grab and cut.
1: But we got the quarterback off his spot, made him move his feet a little bit to try to make a tougher throw. And good job. No, we were showing zero blitz. Everybody coming straight across. Four guys on an island, and called timeout, came out of it, ended up playing a little bit more of a zone look, and four-man rush, but we were able to get to the quarterback, affect him a little bit, and good job making plays when we had to make them.
2: Not sure if you guys saw, but Trey Weary was wearing 94 on the defense there. So first and 10, and one knee will do it. ETSU will be victorious.
1: Why did we put the slowest running back we got behind him to run him down in case something happens? Why not put a fast guy back there?
2: It's a great question. Ask postgame.
1: I will. I may call Healy on the way to the lake. I may take a break while I'm standing there with the net and call him and ask him.
2: ETSU wins. Postgame show after this from Van Wagner on the Buccaneers Sports Network.
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4: 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Now back to the booth. Here's the voice of the Bucs, Jay Sandoz.
2: Start of the third quarter, it was West Georgia taking the opening kickoff, going 7 plays, 75 yards, 2:38 on the clock. And it was Schultz with a 6-yard TD reception. Bucks went 3 and out, and then here came West Georgia again. 13 plays, 80 yards, 5:43 off the clock. This time it was Lockley on an outstanding pass from Fitzgerald. Then ETSU backed West Georgia to the 1-yard line, second and long from the one. They throw out of their end zone. Mike Jenkins, the first turnover for ETSU. He's able to house it from there, give the Bucs the lead, and then an 88-yard strike with 6:10 to go in a game to give the Bucs a 35-24 lead. It would be a field goal tacked on by West Georgia. They had the ball with a little over a minute to go after the blocked punt. Actually, I think it was 57 seconds they had, and not able to capitalize, and ETSU gets a turnover on downs, and they pick up the win, 35-27. All right, I'm guessing it's an easy drive of the game.
0: Yeah, no question here. It's got to be the 88-yard touchdown pass when we needed it most. That's the best three-play drive we've had.
2: Yeah, he threw a strike, Coach. 88, I mean, a lot of questions about the kid's moxie, right? He's been struggling. I think the Bucs were 1 yard of offense in the second half, and all of a sudden he hits that 88-yarder on the third and long where they bring the house, and Witten was able to win the battle. Mims dropped it in there, and then Witten, the foot race, wins it.
1: Yeah, no question. And we just discussed, you know, it was going to come down to the quarterback and receivers making a play just with what West Georgia was doing. They were not going to let us line up and just run the football and get 4, 5, 6 yards a pop right there. They were going to force the receivers and quarterback to beat them. Saban made a pretty good career for himself as a football coach by doing the exact same thing, saying, you're not going to do it the easy way. We're going to make you quarterback and receivers. We're going to make you execute. We're going to put you under the dress. That's what West Georgia tried to do, and Mims and stepped up. He made a heck of a throw, nice catch, and a great job finishing in the end zone.
0: Hey, Jay, real quick, I know we're going to talk to Coach here in a second, but, Coach, you get a big win here, 35-27. Defense came up big in the fourth quarter. Your thoughts?
5: Yeah, I mean, we kept putting our defense on the field, and they kept finding ways to make the play. Like, I'm just telling you, at some point in time, one side's going to have to take up for the other, and awesome for our defense. They did a great job. The pick six by Mike was massive, right? The touchdown, then you got a young buck quarterback who's struggling, and he throws the ball on the money on third down over the top. Like, there's so many growing experience. It was nasty, disgusting. I dropped more cuss words than Randy Sanders has ever thought about, but we found a way to win a game. I would have loved to have ended it on offense where we get a first down. We get a freaking punt blocked. It's like, how many different things can we do to make me poop my pants? And we found a way to win a game. So I'm happy.
1: Yeah. Also, just the fact you said, he said poop his pants tells you he really ain't in the same league as me. But
0: he's saying that he's saying he can cuss better than you. But hey, get in there, go celebrate your team. We'll talk up in the booth.
5: Is this all so that y'all can get out here early? Is this what you're trying to do?
8: Yes, yes.
5: Because
8: answer is yes.
5: They say those
8: things. Yeah. Matt, I don't know if you want to hang down for a minute and see after they get done with the chat, if you want to just see if guys come off the back as soon as they're done, if you want to try
0: yeah,
8: that route.
0: Yeah, we'll do that. I think he's wanting to get in the locker room, celebrate a big win with his guys on a hard-fought day here in September at William B. Green.
8: All right, well, steps out for a timeout. When we come back, we'll look at the stats, name our player of the game, play of the game, all that and more coming up after this timeout on the Mulligan Flooring post-game show from Van Wagner on the Buccaneer Sports Network.
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13: 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He's in the end zone. What a man's run!
14: This is the Food City Player of the Game.
8: All right, let's look at the stats real quick. ETSU outgame by West Georgia 411-377. 347 yards in the air for West Georgia, 198 for ETSU, but the Bucs 179 on the ground to 64 for West Georgia. Bucks, 9 penalties for 7, 9 for 84 for West Georgia. Clearly not a clean game. For the first time this year, the Bucks were out first downed as it was 19-17 in favor of West Georgia. The Bucks started the game 7 of 8 on third down, finished 8 of 15. So just one for their last 7 on third down. And then on third down for West Georgia, they were 6 of 18, 1 of 2 on fourth down, Bucks 0 of 1. ETSU still had more plays, 85-80, averaged 5.8 yards a play, 5.1 for West Georgia. Let's take a look at some individual numbers here, if I can. If my thing doesn't go, there we go. Individual numbers, Mims 15-24, 198 yards and 2 touchdowns. Peyton 17 carries, 94 and a score. Daniels 10 for 69 yards. Albritton 5 for 19 with a touchdown. Harrison 3 catches, 34 yards, 2 for 29 for Griffin. 2 for 96 for Witten, including the school record 88-yard touchdown reception. Weary, a couple catches for 15. Browder, one for 15. Tommy went in the third, one for 5. And Daniels, one for 2. We'll look at defense in just a second. For West Georgia, Fitzgerald, 29 of 50. 324, 3 touchdowns, and a costly pick 6. Marble threw 1 pass on a 4th down, got 23 yards. Montgomery, 16 carries for 55. Leading receiver receiver was Jones, 7 for 109. Leverett, 5 for 73, and Schutz, 4 for 53. Montgomery, 4 for 27. Take a look at the defensive numbers for both squads. ETSU, Mike Jenkins, 8 tackles, a tackle for a loss, and again, the pick 6. Dylan Waugh, 8 tackles. Johnson, 5 tackles, and Hunter, 5 tackles. French with 11. Nequin with a 10. Bakay with 9, and Ruffin with 6. Special teams, as far as that goes, Stewart, 5 punts, 52.4 yards average, a career long of 69, 2 inside the 20, 3 punts over 50, his only 3 punts over 50 of his career. And for West Georgia, their punter, Harris, averaged 43 yards. Peyton had 3 kick returns for 53. Albritton, 1 for 17. Punt returns, Harrison, 2 for 8. And field goals, none for Ewan Johnson. Lopez was 2 for 2. And that is a look at all the stats. Time to name our player of the game. The play of the game is easy, right? You could go two ways. I think you could go the pick 6, which was desperately needed at the time. You also could go the 88-yard touchdown reception, right? I don't know if you want to split hairs on that, but both those plays clearly, I think, plays of the game. Now, the player of the game, where are we leaning on that, Coach? Who do you like for the player of the game?
1: Honestly, I think, was it Price that had the interception return? Is that his name?
8: Jenkins.
1: I'm good with numbers. I'm not good with names.
0: Hey.
8: Do you have him?
0: I've got your player of the game right here, Mike Jenkins. Hey, Mike, you hadn't had a turnover all year. They were driving on us in the second half. We needed a stop. Stewart sets up an amazing kick, right, coming out of the end zone. Big third down, you come up with a stop. Tell me what happened. Walk me through that play, and then when you see the ball in there, tell me what you thought.
15: They're on that backup quarterback, so he was kind of giving his reads away. He tried to hold the middle of the field. I weaved with the one dude, broke off of him. He threw the pick to the second guy. I was just right in the right place at the right time doing my job, man.
0: So that ball's in your hands. Are you thinking anything but 6 right here?
15: Man, I seen 2 people in white, and I seen about 6 people in blue. I like my chances every time. I got vertical and got to the power line.
0: Yeah, well, hey, listen, that was an important play for us. It really turned the tide of the game. Talk about this defense, and you overcame some adversity in the second half to get the W.
15: Man, I love this defense, man. Man, we've been just battling, man, and we've just been sticking together and getting better every day, man. So I love this defense, man.
0: Okay, well, listen, go celebrate your boys. Congratulations.
15: Appreciate you.
8: All right, Mike Jenkins. And you got another one, man?
0: I do. Right. We just talked to a guy that when we needed a stop on defense, Mike Jenkins comes up with a big pick 6 for us. Then we get to another big third down, and we not only need a first down, we need a score. In my guess on who the player of the game was going to be, I said Brandon Whitten. And listen, they're stopping us. We got to get over the top. And you're able to do that. Walk us through the play and then what you thought when the ball was in the air.
15: Really just all week, this is a pressing team, so I knew they was going to press me beginning of the game. And so, like, that excited me. So when I got that call, that third down, he was pressing, and I just knew I was going to attack it. I knew I was going to beat him.
0: Jay, did I get that right? That's the school record 88-yard touchdown pass in the second half. We needed to salt the game away. When you hear a lot of great receivers that played here, when you hear that, what's that mean to you?
15: That's crazy. I didn't even know that. Yeah, that's big time, though. I remember that forever, for sure.
0: Well, listen, you guys you've been up, you've been down so far through this season. You're getting ready to go into Southern Conference play. What's the mindset of this football team going into conference play?
15: Honestly, just growing as a whole team, just picking up like small mistakes where we left off, like basically like just this game, and just coming back tomorrow and just working, just getting better. Like every week we get better, and that's just our mindset. Just every week, each week, just get better.
0: Good. Well, listen, you've continually made some big plays for this Buccaneer offense. You got a lot of good stuff ahead of you. Good luck to you here the rest of the year.
16: Appreciate you.
0: Yep.
8: All right, so that's Brandon Whitten. Matt, certainly, you know, I didn't – probably guys don't know school record where they are, but I like any time you can tell them, like, on the fly what he got there. But 88 yards, the longest scoring touchdown reception in ETSU history today, breaking the 86-yard from 1997 from Todd Wells to Anthony Stringfield. And so certainly when the Bucs needed it the most. And, Coach, we talked about, you know, that could be a defining play for a young man who's just playing his fourth college game. Sometimes, you know, you put a quarterback in, sometimes it's hard to forget, you know, how much football or how little football he has played at this level. But he's looked the part. He got a little confused there. And, you know, line had some issues, protection things going on in the third quarter, a little bit in the fourth. But when they needed it the most, he stepped and delivered about a 35, 40-yard strike on the money to midfield and went and did the rest.
1: Well, no question. You know, the guy's off to a great start this season, and the offense has been playing well. I thought today we struggled a little bit more in the second half. The first half we did a phenomenal job of just executing our jobs play after play after play. When you have an 18-play drive and another, 10-play or 9-play 70-yard drive or something like that, those aren't easy to do, and that takes a lot of discipline. It takes a lot of concerted effort and focus by 11 players to not have mistakes that stop you. But, you know, he had a chance to make a few more plays than he made, but when his number was called and we had to have it, he stepped up and made a big-time throw. Nice route, nice catch, and, you know, no question, 88-yard touchdown. Whenever you have one of those, somebody does a lot of things awfully well, and that was well executed by the group.
8: Bucks were able to really grind a little bit today, Coach. They had four drives of 70 or more yards in this contest, and all resulting in points. And I think Matt's got somebody else.
0: Yeah, Coach Sanders, you were talking about the play of Mason Mims. I got quarterback Mason Mims right here. Welcome to your you've grown up quite a bit in the first four games of this season. Really executed textbook first half of the game. Second half, they were able to get some pressure on you, but when we needed you most, you're able to step up and make that big throw to Whitten. That was, I don't know if you know this, that was an 88-yard touchdown. It's the longest touchdown reception for a touchdown in ETSU history. So just walk us through that play. Walk us through the when you need to make a play.
17: Yeah, like you said, first half, I mean, I felt like we were doing a great job staying ahead of the chains, just playing sound football. Second half, went out there, missed a couple throws. You know, we just kept shooting ourselves in the foot. And then we go out there for a throw to be with. I mean, we knew we needed to take it a shot. We knew, like, we had nothing going, like, so maybe we could get momentum going our way. So, yeah, we ended up taking a shot and a hit.
0: How comfortable, on a scale of 1 to 10, how comfortable do you feel like you are in this offense right now?
17: I think there's still to improve. I mean, I feel very comfortable. I feel very comfortable for sure. I mean, it's been fun playing for Coach Blackman and Coach Posey. I feel like they do a good job scheming up teams we play each week. So I think there's still room to improve for me.
0: For sure, there's always room to improve. But I'll tell you, as a such a young quarterback and developing so quickly, you look cool, calm, and collected out there. It's always been said that, hey, you're a level-headed guy. Just talk about that approach to the game. And when it's fourth quarter and we got to make a throw, how does your mentality to the game, it seems like it doesn't change. You're just level-headed no matter the situation.
17: Yeah, I mean, results. I mean, I don't want to get too high or too low. I mean, we still had another time for another possession. So, I mean, just got to take it one play at a time.
0: Listen, this is a big game, big win for the Bucks. Celebrate with your boys.
8: All right, Matt, appreciate it. 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To your word from Van Wagner, this is the Buccaneer Sports Network.
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21: This is ETSU football, and it's time for the Ferguson Enterprises Bottom Line with Wheel Healy. Back to the booth, here's Jay Sandoz.
8: So, back in the booth, Will Healy has made my day. It's well within an hour time frame. He's here. I love it. I came here first.
22: That's just for you.
8: It's the way it should be, but obviously, Coach, second half, offensively, a little bit of a issue. Offensively, I think one time late in the or mid fourth quarter, right before the big pass, you had 1 yard of total offense. Yeah. But when you needed a big play, school record 88-yard touchdown passing completion from Mims to Witten, which you talked about a little bit with Matt. But the two big plays, obviously, second half, got the first turnover. Mike Jenkins able to get the pick, the six, and then obviously the 88-yarder.
22: It just felt like kind of one of those grind games. You know what I mean? Like you felt like, you know, you needed to find some momentum. I actually liked and I worried a little bit about their quarterback switch. I thought that 11 gave them a chance to push the ball down the field a little bit. He had a strong arm. He was tough. I mean, he stayed patient in the pocket and was accurate. So he made me nervous. And I thought offensively in the first half, we were dynamic. I mean, they had to kick the kickoff return where they did, or the kickoff where they did, just try to steal a possession because they weren't stopping us. And in the second half, they brought a bunch of pressure, and you know, the Young Bucks struggled, and we didn't help them. You know what I mean? We got behind the chains, self-inflicted wounds with penalties. Nothing was clean on offense. And the beauty of it is, you get your first turnover of the year on defense with a pick six, which is when we needed so bad to make a play. And then, you know, offensively, when we needed the Young Buck, he threw a dime to Brandon Witten, who I felt like juggled it 18 times and almost fumbled out of the back of the end zone for a touchdown. So here's the beauty of it. We did not play well at all. We tried to give up a punt block. We tried every way humanly possible to give the game up. But what I am really excited about is when in the second half, when we constantly kept putting our defense on the field, we responded on the defensive side of the ball. And that's big. We're going to have to play complimentary football from here on out.
8: Yeah, and it was a tale of two Luke Stewarts, right? Because he had three punts in a row where he was phenomenal. A couple bombs when he needed to flip the field. Then he has the one that gets him pinned down at the one-yard line. Then you have the block, right? That's kind of the flip side of it.
22: But here's the problem. Like, we hard counted him. The dude is standing offside. Y'all are looking right down the line at it. And it was almost like he was like, ooh, did y'all get me? It felt like for 15 seconds he just stayed offside.
23: And then he backed up.
22: And I'm like, right. Do we have money on this game? What is going on?
23: Right.
22: And then we punt it, right? And we know they've got to come after it.
23: You got to catch it.
22: And we got to one-step it, and we got to get it out, right? And so that's what I'm saying. It's just like, incredible that we found a way a year later to make a play, to win a game. I'm great. There's so much to build on. But, man, we're going to be hard on these guys tomorrow because it was sloppy. But it sure is nice to be able to find a way to play sloppy football and get a win.
23: Well, and it's a tough situation a little bit because you played North Carolina last week.
22: Yeah.
23: And you come back and you got this team, and they're, as much as you talk about, it's the next game. You know, these guys are good, and they beat you last year, but they're still 0-3.
22: Sure.
23: And that's what your guys are hearing when they go to class. That's what they're hearing from their mamas and their daddies and their girlfriends or whomever. And it can a lot of times be a trap game like that. But, you know, you found a way to win. I thought you guys did a good job as coaches. I thought West Georgia, I thought they did an excellent job today because they made some adjustments, you know.
22: And
23: second half, they just said, you know what, we're not going to just sit back here and let you have those 4 and 5 yard runs on us. We're going to bring pressure off the edge. Yep. We're going to take away the RPOs. Yep. We're going to see if the quarterback and receivers can beat us.
22: That's
23: and
22: right.
23: That's exactly that's ultimately what
22: and
23: happened.
22: And if you can protect it.
23: That's right.
22: Right? And
23: that's
22: and
23: right.
22: So no doubt about it. I actually really enjoyed getting a chance to talk to their head coach before the game, who's also their OC. And he has been with Steve for like 20 years. And, you know, I mean, they needed a spark, and they thought 11 was the guy to do it, and I felt like he was the guy to do it. And as many different times as you're like, okay, when is a play going to happen for us, those are the type of games in the last year and a half that may have gotten away from us. And so for us to be able to find a way to win it was important, you know,
23: right.
22: Just because we can teach so much after a win, and we can be – you know, really hone in on the details. But you're right. I mean, you go the first game against Campbell where you're just trying to figure out which way is left and right. The second game, you're playing an option team in Tusculum. The third game, you go play at North Carolina and you play your rear end off. But right. There's no – yeah, you got nothing to lose. And this one, you got everything to lose because everybody expects you to win the game. And so, you know, we finished the non-conference at 2-2, and now it gets, you know, really real next week with Western Carolina coming in here.
23: Yep, and I agree with you completely about their quarterback switch. You know, when I was watching tape yesterday in your chair, which is very comfortable, by the way, I thought when they made the change at quarterback, I was like, you know, why has this guy not been playing?
22: Me too.
23: Because I thought they were a dramatically different offensive football team.
22: Me too, and I'm sure that there's, you know, the other kid was a player of the year in the conference, and he came with them
23: sure. Right
22: from Presbyterian. So there's a history.
23: There's a lot of things go into that, no question.
22: And so, you know, I'm sure he said, come with me and let's go, you know, win this thing in a different league. And, you know, they've had as much – I would say adversity in four games as anybody in the country. But sure. I thought their head coach did a really good job. I enjoyed, you know, getting a chance to speak to him, and I thought their guys fought really hard. It was a very tough football game.
23: It's so different in this day and age because every team, you have no clue what team you got.
22: Zero.
23: Until you start playing.
22: Zero.
23: And every team in America, your challenge is, it's not how good are you the first game. It's how good can you get as the season goes because you got so many new guys, so many different guys. They're learning you. You're learning them. They're learning each other. You got to continue making progress. And that's what I see you guys doing is you're making progress from week to week. Now, you got to get better week five than you were week four, and then better week six. And how good can you be when you get to the end of the season when it really, really matters?
22: There's no doubt. And I think the other thing about it is we saw this from last year. Like when we played these guys last year, they had won one game the year before, and all of a sudden they end up winning 8 or 9, right? They become a top 25 football team, and if they were eligible, probably would have made the playoffs. And then Campbell went 2-10, and all of a sudden they got 4 offensive linemen back and the quarterback back, and they're a much better football team than you give it credit for, right? You really don't have any idea, and I agree. To me, the real challenge as a coach is, like, it's no longer – how do you get a freshman to develop to where he's a really good player by the time he's a junior? It's how can you get a football team that's okay in game one to be really good by game 12?
23: Sure.
22: And that's the growth that I've seen with this team. That's what they're committed to doing, but today was sloppy at times.
23: And it changes so fast. Just like the examples you mentioned, Florida State goes 13-0 and 2-10.
22: That's right.
23: And it happens just like that.
22: Yep.
23: And that's the world that the NCAA has created because they have no adults in the room.
22: And there's so many of those games when they went 13-0, and there's so many of those games when they went 2-10 that were close.
23: Exactly.
22: Right? I mean, think about as a coach having been let go before, right? How many of those games, if one game, one play goes differently, how your trajectory as a coach changes, how your program changes,
23: sure.
22: Whatever it is.
23: Yeah.
22: The Western Michigan Michigan game, right?
23: Right?
22: If that play goes the opposite direction, how it changes the direction.
23: Right.
22: So, yeah, I mean, it is.
23: As we all know, there's two kinds of coaches, those that's been fired and those that's going to be fired.
22: Yep.
23: So that's going to happen,
22: yeah.
23: You know, right?
22: It's true.
23: And the world that's been created exaggerates that even more, makes it even worse.
3: Yes. Or the ones that leave me.
23: Yeah.
3: Well, just walk to my office after.
22: You know what he did?
3: Left on a high.
23: I'm quitting before I get fired.
22: 2021, he says, boys – this thing's hard. And guess what I just did? I won. I'm out.
23: That's right.
22: I'm
23: that's going right. Fishing. We're
22: that
23: on
22: sign
23: the,
22: right there underneath it. We got a spot right underneath it.
23: Two out of 4 years.
22: Playoffs and championship.
23: And while we didn't get it that spring is atrocious, but we were talking to get back. We were talking and I said, you know, players make plays. There's no question. But the most important things that coaches do is you manage situations, whether it's before the half, whether it's, you know, being prepared to put somebody back in the end zone when they're trying a 55-yard field goal or lining up to try a 55-yard field goal.
22: Yeah.
23: You know, and just being prepared for all those situations. That's where coaching makes the big difference. And that's where I see you guys are doing a phenomenal job of being prepared for all those situations and everything else. And just got to keep going, keep working. You're getting better, and you just got to continue to get better.
22: I thought it's the first time that timeouts and doing things like that really helped us at the end of the half, right? We called the timeout on 4th and 5, and they were about to go for it, and they decided to punt it, which was big.
23: Right.
22: We called the timeout, or they had to call timeout because we put the guy back and ran Auburn, right? So I did. I think there were things like that we were prepared
23: for. Don't call
22: it
23: Auburn. Change the name of it.
22: Well, I worked for Gus.
23: That's all right. Change it still. It ain't too late.
22: You want to call it Vandy?
23: Call it Gus.
22: It's anybody
23: don't
22: else.
23: Don't call it Vandy. No.
2: Coach, let me say this. Talking about putting players in positions to play, the thing that I got from your players talking, interviewing them outside of the locker room is when we needed to make a play, the players not only believed that they could make a play, they expected to. When Mike Jenkins, when we needed to have a turnover it late in the game, Mike Jenkins expected to make the play. When we had to have the big third down against press coverage, Brandon Winton expected to make the play. Mason Mims said, hey, I knew we needed a play. I expected to make the play. That type of mentality, you know, that comes from believing in each other as players. It comes from a team, esprit de corps. It comes from coaching. Talk about the things that you are doing to instill that into your players.
22: I think that, like, these guys work really hard. They're fun to coach. And that's why it hurts so bad when they don't have the success or when you don't win a game, because you want them to reap the rewards of the hard work. Like Tuesday, Wednesday, Thursday, we got after it this week. We had great practices. We're improving. You can see situational awareness. You can see us communicating and covering things better and all that stuff. And I know we're getting better, right? You hope that Saturdays it shows up, because that's what matters, right? And I think that all of those guys that you just talked about are developing a consistency on a day-to-day basis that gives them confidence to go make those plays. But I also think part of that is we can really build on them making the play to show them, look, you can do this, versus just hoping it's going to happen when you get there, right? And so that, to me, like, we're going to learn so much from this game just by a confidence of being able to make the plays in pressure situations, but also an understanding of we've got that much further to go.
2: And the last thing I'll say, just because Coach Sanders is a big fan of kickers, Stewart had an unbelievable game. If he didn't get that ball tipped, it would have been perfect, but really had an unbelievable play and sets up the interception that ends up being a pick six. Really does a great job there. And so I think you've got something to build on in the fourth quarter when you need it. Defense made a big play. Offense made a big play. Special teams makes the big play.
22: I agree. I mean, there's so many positives with all of it. And again, you found ways to win the football game and take a knee at the end of the game, which is a big deal. And plenty to grow from, but I have really enjoyed this team, and I'm very proud of how they've worked and appreciative of how they've stuck together, because we've been through in 4 games already some highs and some lows and some adversity, even today, right? And so excited about where we're heading.
4: So we'll let you go. You got to do the other media, but I'm just going to warn you. Coach has some thoughts that he said he's going to call you on the ride home.
22: I love
4: it. It's going to start with poopy pants, I think it was, or pooty cake, whatever he said. And then it's going to end with all Britain and the kneel down. So I mean, there's a lot. It's from the beginning to the end. Now he's ready.
22: I said poop instead of the S word, right? Which I thought showed my maturity.
4: Yeah.
22: I do know he's 2-0 calling games, which I love, Matt. And I'm thinking, maybe what if Matt and Coach Sanders stayed up here and you came to the sideline?
4: You have to put players in the right position, right? We just heard that. Put players in the right position.
22: Yeah. I mean,
4: get them out of the booth.
22: All I'm saying is, Jay, maybe you come hang out with me for a game. Let these two guys do it.
4: Listen, that'd be great.
23: This guy does a phenomenal
22: job.
23: He does
22: do a phenomenal job.
23: He is absolutely. Matt's good, but Jay's the man. Jay's the man.
4: I will leave you with this to show you what a pro Randy Sanders is. I watched him eat a hot dog while using the urinal one hand of each. I've never seen that in my entire life. It was flawless. It was unbelievable. I wanted to make a comment just to let you know what an athlete that is to do and where it is.
23: Save time washing my hand.
4: Yeah. You just got one. You don't need the other one. So I'll leave you with that thought before you go in here.
22: There's a lot of ways that you could go with this conversation, and I'm going to, you know.
4: We'll do it in the parking lot. How about that?
22: Maturity.
4: We'll do that in the parking lot.
22: I'm not biting on this.
4: All right, Coach. Appreciate it. We'll see you out of the parking lot here in a minute.
22: Appreciate it. Go Bucks.
4: All right, that'll do it for us from the booth. We got second half highlights, Food City scoreboard. Vulcan Flooring postgame show continues after this from Van Wagner on the Buccaneers Sports Network.
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25: West Georgia would receive the ball to start the second half. Welcome back into the studio. I am Braylon Hall with your Top Flight Loans. First, second half highlights. West Georgia came out swinging, scoring 14 unanswered points to start the third quarter and leaving ETSU with only a yard of offense. But then after a huge punt from ETSU punter Luke Stewart that was down on the West Georgia 1 yard line, the defense, ETSU defense, stepped up in a huge way.
1: You know, it was pretty easy to know it was coming from the field, but I'm not sure that West Georgia knew that.
4: Don't know why the game clock isn't running. 47 seconds to go in that quarter, but the game clock has stopped. Now it's starting. I was going to say, it was...
1: Well, they had somebody with their helmet.
4: Oh, okay. Ball, so yeah, they got to get him off the field.
1: Yep.
4: From the back of his end zone, is picked off Mike Jenkins. First turnover. 25, 20, 15, 10, 5. Touchdown, Buccaneers. First turnover of the season, and Mike Jenkins makes him pay.
25: Mike Jenkins would get ETSU's first turnover of the season, and it would be a huge one, as it would be a touchdown that would give the Buccaneers a big lead. West Georgia then tried rallying back, but was forced to punt. Then, midway through the fourth quarter, it was Brandon Winton who stepped up in a big way.
1: All the post, double post, over routes, things like that on defense. You're going to start seeing this on offense until we find an answer for it.
4: Third and 13, West Georgia. We knew they loved the blitz. They're going to actually back out of it. Mims is going to take a shot. Got him, man. Wide open in midfield. It's Winton to the 40, 30, foot race, 20, 10, 5, touchdown. Brandon Winton, 88 yards.
25: Brandon Winton now holds the ETSU school record for the longest passing touchdown reception in school history. West Georgia would kick a field goal to make it the score down to 8, but was unable to drive down the field in the final minute, getting an incomplete pass and turning over the ball. And with that, ETSU would go on to defeat the West Georgia Wolves, with the final score being 35-27. Those have been your Top Flight Loan highlights. When we come back, it will be Emily Campbell with the Food City scoreboard and to finish off this broadcast from Van Wagner.
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0: 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In the Southern Conference, Georgia Tech handled Mercer 44-11. And in the VMI Davidson game, they are currently in overtime with VMI 27, Davidson 24. In the national FCS slate, number 7, Lehigh edged Dartmouth 24-20. From the FBS noon window, number 2, Georgia beats Arkansas 45-17. Number 6, Ohio State shut out Kent State 59-3. And number 14, Penn State rolled past Buffalo 55-13. Number 16, SMU and number 23, Louisville just began at 3:30, and the score is now 14-7 with SMU leading. Number 4, Indiana hosting Western Kentucky has just kicked off beginning at 4 o'clock. And at 7:30, number 3, Notre Dame meets Michigan State for the Megaphone Trophy. Also at 7:30, number 7, LSU visits number 8, Ole Miss in a major SEC showdown. And that will do it for us here today. Our next broadcast of ETSU football is the Blue Ridge Border Battle with Western Carolina. The Bucks are looking to retain the Rock after a dramatic win in Cullowhee last season. Kickoff is set for 3:30 with a 2 o'clock Tennessee Lottery tailgate show right here on the Buccaneer Sports Network. For Jay Santos, Randy Sanders, Don Hellman, Matt Wilhelm, Keith Brake, and Braylon Hall, I'm Emily Campbell, thanking you so much for joining us here today. Final score for the last time, ETSU wins against West Georgia 35-27. 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
6: 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Are you suffering from diarrhea, bloating, gas, or oily stools? If so, you may want to ask your doctor if it could actually be a problem with your pancreas called exocrine pancreatic insufficiency, or EPI.
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